0: Guthrie says she and her family will never stop searching for Nancy. Authorities believe Nancy was kidnapped or taken from her home.
1: The world can be a cruel and unforgiving place, and I know that you have tried to do things the right way. So I'm asking you, begging you, to do the right thing now. Make the right choice. Help us find her. Tell us where to look for her.
0: The Pima County Sheriff's Office released a new update today as well, saying the investigation remains active and ongoing, but without significant development. Opening statements have begun in Massachusetts in the trial of Lindsay Clancy, accused of killing her three young children. Her attorneys argue Clancy suffered from postpartum psychosis at the time of the alleged murders. Clancy also suffered injuries after her children died. ABC News legal analyst Brian Buckmeyer.
2: I think it gives the defense credibility to not just say, hey, we're making up this defense because we think it works and it makes sense. I think they're backing up that claim with evidence prior to the incident, prior to the deaths of these children, and they're coming out in front of it and saying, here's the evidence that she was suffering from a problem. Here's the evidence. I think even on top of that, I believe that the father of the children, her husband, also has a civil lawsuit against the hospital as well.
0: More than 500,000 customers don't have power in Illinois, Wisconsin, and Indiana after powerful storms hit the area. 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
0: In 6 weeks, Republicans will converge on Dallas for a midterm political convention.
4: The GOP initially was offering premium packages to what it's calling a midterm convention for up to $20,000. Texas GOP Chair Dorinda Randall says on X the event is sold out, but
5: the good news is we were able to secure additional tickets, so we're opening up more price points for Republicans who want to attend.
4: That $20,000 package is now $10,000. Democrats have labeled the event a clear sign of Republican desperation to protect vulnerable candidates in November. Jim Ryan, ABC News in Dallas-Fort Worth.
0: Cracker Barrel says its CEO, Julie Masino, will step down effective August 10th. Comes about a year after the controversial logo change and redesign the company reversed. One summer movie is so popular, theaters cannot keep up.
6: Theaters around the world are adding showtimes trying to meet demand for The Odyssey. Problem is, people want to see it in IMAX in its 70-millimeter glory, but there are only 41 IMAX screens worldwide. Most of those theaters are sold out through September. In its second weekend in North American theaters, it took in another $87 million. The global total so far, an estimated $640 million. Now that is epic. Wayne Cabot, ABC News.
0: Princess Purple Rain is Broadway bound. Purple Rain. The musical premieres next spring with tickets going on sale in September. I'm Stephanie Officer, ABC News.
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8: Partly cloudy skies tonight with a slight chance of thunderstorms. Lows level off around 64. Northerly winds 8 to 15 miles per hour. Highs around 83 tomorrow. 58 tomorrow night. Ample sunshine expected Wednesday with daytime highs approaching 84. 88 Thursday. I'm meteorologist Jennifer Wojcicki on 95.3 WBEV, powered by Daily Dodge. Currently 79.
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70s at 7 on 95.3 WBV on this Monday night, kicking it off with Monday morning. You sure look fine. Fleetwood Mac from 1975. Weather for tonight, partly cloudy with a low of around 64. Winds will be out of the northwest at around 10. For tomorrow, partly sunny with a high near 81. North winds around 10 again. Tomorrow night, mostly clear with a low of around 57. And sunny on Wednesday with a high near 84. Calm winds becoming easterly at around 5 miles an hour. All right. Rolling Stone founder and lead singer Mick Jagger, the mastermind behind the band, along with Keith Richards, on the birthday list last week. Sir Mick turned 83. And this week in 1974, they put out their album, It's Only Rock and Roll, But I Like It. Rolling Stones on the 70s at 7.

0: from the album Share the Land. That's Burton Cummings and the Guess Who, Hand Me Down World. 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Jackson Browne, You Love the Thunder from the Running on Empty album from 1978. 70s music continues. We got Van Morrison and Bachman Turner Overdrive in the windshield. 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

0: Bachman Turner Overdrive, roll on down the highway from 1975 from the Not Fragile album. Van Morrison before that from 1971 with Wild Night is Calling. When we come back, speaking of calling, don't call us. We'll call you, is in the windshield, along with Everybody Wants a Piece of the Action, Freddie Mercury and Queen, and Hocus Pocus by Focus as the 70s rage on this Monday night on the soiree. But first, let's get this news update from ABC. 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
1: ABC News, I'm Stephanie Officer. Tomorrow marks 5 months since the war with Iran started, and today, while on the way to Michigan, President Trump said he is in no rush to reach another ceasefire deal. The Strait of Hormuz is effectively closed to maritime traffic, and there are threats to ships in the alternate route, the Red Sea. Gas prices for now holding around $4 a gallon, but some analysts say that could rise. The president

0: Trump also claimed Iran asked to restart negotiations.
1: They want to meet, and we're meeting. We'll see what happens. There's a chance we can make a deal. But without what we did, they wouldn't even be talking to us.
0: A spokesman for Iran's foreign ministry says they have not asked to resume talks. T-Mobile says they're working to restore service after thousands of outages were reported to Down Detector. In a statement to ABC News, a company spokesperson said in part, quote, every available resource is focused on resolving this as quickly as possible. At its peak, there were more than 63,600 reports of outages. This is ABC News.
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3: Partly cloudy skies tonight with a slight chance of thunderstorms. Lows level off around 64. Northerly winds 8 to 15 miles per hour. Highs around 83 tomorrow. 58 tomorrow night. Ample sunshine expected Wednesday with daytime highs approaching 84. 88 Thursday. I'm meteorologist Jennifer Wojcicki on 95.3 WBEV, powered by Daily Dodge. Currently 79.

0: Hocus Pocus by Focus from 1973. Queen, before that, from the Jazz album, If You Can't Beat 'Em, Join 'Em. And sounding awful lot like Queen was Sweet before that. Everybody wants a piece of the action. Well, we'll be back with Steppenwolf and JoJo Gunn to wrap up the 70s hour on this Monday night at 95.3 WBEV. 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
1: From ABC News, I'm Stephanie Officer. Seattle police now believe there were three suspects involved in last night's shootout at a food festival near the Space Needle. One of them is dead. Mayor Katie Wilson says a 15-year-old is in custody. They're seeking another suspect, and a third shooter is believed to be one of those killed.

0: Gunfire erupted at 6 p.m. Sunday, leaving 3 dead and 4 others hurt.
1: Our next steps in this investigation include reviewing bullet casings, investigative interviews, following leads that come in through the tip line, and reviewing any available camera footage. While the Seattle Center cameras were not located where the scene of the crime was, next steps include looking at the video to see if they offer any new information.
0: A judge ordered the 15-year-old in custody held in juvenile detention for investigation of firearms violation and first-degree assault. New details after Brian Koberger filed court documents to challenge his conviction in the Idaho College murders following his guilty plea last year. ABC's Kana Whitworth.
2: The New York Times reporting that the former PhD criminology student now claims in a new interview with the paper that he was misled into confessing.
3: Are you pleading guilty because you are guilty?
4: Yes.
2: For nearly 3 years, the case gripped this country until weeks before the trial, Koberger admitted to killing each victim to avoid the death penalty.
0: In sports, Kansas City Chiefs officials say the team's thoughts and prayers are with their offensive coordinator, whose wife was allegedly shot by their son in Virginia last night. ABC's Pierre Thomas.
5: Earlier on Sunday, Coach Bieniemy was seen at the Chiefs training camp in Missouri for racing home to be at his wife's side.
6: She's a saint. You know, we all know that, the people that know her. One of God's good blessings right there.
5: Chiefs head coach Andy Reid thankful Mia Bieniemy's condition is stable.
0: In a statement today, Senator Mitch McConnell's office says he will miss an upcoming Kentucky political event so he can continue rehabbing following the June 14th fall that left him hospitalized. You're listening to ABC News.
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0: A key gauge of future business activity shows a rebound in June.
8: With airlines facing record-high jet fuel prices, aircraft orders fell off in May, driving a 4% drop in durable goods orders overall. Last month, headline durable goods orders were up 0.3%. The Census Bureau says computers and electronics drove the increase.
0: ABC's Jim Ryan. A new cybersecurity alliance is forming.
9: NVIDIA, SpaceX, Dell, and Microsoft are among the companies joining forces on the Open Secure AI Alliance. The goal? To create advanced cybersecurity tools to guard against attacks from artificial intelligence, like the one where two of OpenAI's models hacked into the website Hugging Face. The group says it wants these tools to be open source, meaning any developer can modify the source code of the tool to suit their own specific use case. OpenAI, Anthropic, and Google have not signed on to the alliance. Mike DeBusky, ABC News.
0: The FAA says a Swiss Air flight heading from Zurich to New York's JFK had to divert to Bangor, Maine after the crew reported a fire. Swiss Air says pilots didn't know where the smoke was coming from, and after landing safely, firefighters inspected the aircraft but found no signs of fire or heat. No injuries were reported. All I need in this life is sin. It's me. Weeks after a sold-out three-night Yankee Stadium run, Jay-Z is adding shows in London and Los Angeles. Tickets for the shows in September and October go on sale Wednesday. I'm Stephanie Officer, ABC News.
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11: Slight chance of thunderstorms tonight. Otherwise, partly cloudy skies. Lows level off around 64. Winds out of the north, 8 to 15 miles per hour. High temperatures reach up to 83. Tomorrow, mainly clear skies. Clear skies tomorrow night. Lows level off around 58. Highs around 84. Wednesday, under sunny skies. 88 Thursday. I'm meteorologist Jennifer Wojcicki on 95.3 WBEV. 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Currently, 77.

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5: The Brewers have headed out west to the San Francisco Bay to open up a three-game series against the Giants before continuing on this weekend on the West Coast against the Angels in Anaheim. Hello, everybody, and welcome to Oracle Park here in San Francisco alongside Josh Maurer and our producer and engineer, Kent Sommerfeld. Lane Grindle with you here tonight. The Brewers coming off that fabulous homestand, going 7-2, trying to keep the momentum rolling on this road trip against two teams that could be sellers in the impending Major League Baseball trading deadline. The Brewers tonight will send the rookie Brandon Sproat to the mound. It'll be Tyler Mahle, the veteran, on the mound for the Giants. We'll talk to Josh about this matchup and more when we come back after this on the On Deck Show, built by Menards, on the Brewers Radio Network.
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15: Here's the snap. 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Left side. Jaden Hayes. Touchdown. Green Bay Packers. Quick toss. Golden. Right side. 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Accelerates. 20. Spinning his way. 15. Takes it to the 10. 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Touchdown! Touchdown, Matthew Golden! His first career NFL touchdown!
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0: Amberandian.com. Not so easy. I didn't mess up the read. There you have it. You're listening to Amber and Ian. Adam Kaufman. Adam Kaufman's here. He's filling in for Ian tonight. Something interesting is happening across college sports, Adam. And listen, college sports, we know the landscape is a mess. And we know it's ever evolving and quickly changing. And that there's a whole bunch of people trying to sort it out. But now student athletes have done something relatively interesting. We've sort of seen this before, but this is the first time that it's really gaining any sort of traction. And could maybe at some point in the future have an impact. And it's a group of Stanford University football players have established the first ever chapter of the College Football Players Association. So it's a move intended to create a foundation for eventual unionization and collective bargaining if we were to ever get there. In the fifth year of CFBPA's existence, Stanford became the first school to reach the membership threshold of players necessary to elect representatives. CFBPA leaders are in active conversations with players at least three other schools, and executives are confident in the announcement of more chapters in the coming weeks. So basically, this is college football players trying to unionize. And this is essentially the first steps to do that. And whereas we've seen it before, when we saw it before, Adam, it was really the wild, wild west in college sports. What's a little bit different about this, although it still very much feels like the wild, wild west, now we actually do have universities paying student athletes because we do have these parameters where they have the $20 million that they can give out, right? So now it's not just the NIL world that we're living in. And all of that makes this landscape more ripe for an actual eventual collective bargaining type system, although there's a lot of hurdles to get there.
1: Well, between the two of us, you're the one with more of a legal background than me, obviously, so I do defer to you to speak intelligently on all of this. But first, of course, it was the smart kids at Stanford, right, that began this thing? You know,
0: yeah,
1: it wasn't
0: it's
1: happening
0: Stanford
1: somewhere
0: kids,
1: else.
0: Yeah.
1: That's right. I don't want to
0: that
1: diminish
0: struck me.
1: Some
0: I did
1: of the
0: notice
1: other
0: that
1: schools.
0: As well.
1: Of course
0: nerds.
1: It was the Stanford kids. What's the rowing team at Harvard didn't want to start one of these things? Instead, it's the
0: there are other
1: Yale,
0: sports, by the
1: why
0: way.
1: Why not Yale football? These. Yeah, no, it's true. I think it's, you know,
2: number
1: look, this is the next step of all things NIL and beyond. I don't think, and maybe I'm wrong, maybe I'm naive, I don't think we're building to a point, truly, where you're going to start to see salary caps, you know, among the process of all of this. I know, obviously, there are going to be financial restrictions, but a strict salary cap that is put in place with a collectively bargained agreement, that to me feels like something that's unattainable, or at least, you know, many years away. Again, this is just one campus, one school where this has began. You know, you're talking about hundreds of schools where new chapters would have to start to be launched and unionized across them as well. I don't know. I don't know what the net positive in the short term of this is. Not to say there's a negative. I just don't know ultimately what it's going to achieve in the short term for, you know, anyone that elects to attempt to follow something similar.
0: Well, really, at the end of the day, all of this is trying to address the issues that are pervasive in college sports. And we see right now, there is the bill going through, working its way through Congress. And right now, I know the lawmakers are trying to tweak some of it to get more support from the SEC and the Big Ten right now, who oppose overall this bill. But we see this college sports bill. And so is it going to go through Congress and actually get approved? I mean, right now, the odds are still very much stacked against that eventually happening because, heck, Adam, it's hard to get things approved, period. When it comes to federal laws, it's hard to get people to agree in today's political climate. Okay, so that's for starters. And now we're talking about doing it surrounding college sports. So chances are that that's probably going to fail, but they're trying and they're trying to tweak it. And it's certainly running into some roadblocks. But that's one way of addressing it, is you get the federal government to pass some sort of federal laws and give the NCAA some antitrust exceptions. And then they can regulate collegiate sports more and try to avoid some of those lawsuits that have sort of confused this whole situation. And then the other way is if you did go towards a collective bargaining model where you just straight up start treating the players like employees. And if you're going to do that, then yeah, they would end up collectively bargaining. They would form unions, but that would also give you the means to negotiate with them if they had a true unionship. And then you could have an actual

0: collective bargaining agreement. And basically, all of those routes, either of those routes, it's just leading to rules and regulations. And it does seem like in the world that we now live in, which this is different than a few years ago, the world that we now live in college sports, is that there is so much frustration with where we are that the appetite is so strong for rules and regulations, period, that even something like going towards a collective bargaining unionization model is met with far less resistance than it once was. I mean, just a few years ago, there was no school authorities that wanted anything to do with that. There was no conferences that even wanted to entertain the thought of that. And now, a few years later, we're living in a world where the SEC had they just listened to a presentation on a collective bargaining model and unionization for student athletes. Now, it's not suggesting that they're going to do it in that it's not still met with resistance from the conference, but the fact that they're even listening to these ideas, the fact that these Stanford kids are organizing in this way and we are seeing them gain some traction and they're trying to gain traction across their conference. And the idea is if you get enough on board, then you can try to go and you can try to present it to the conference as a unionization model. And what's interesting is some of these school presidents, some of these athletic directors, and some of these coaches now are like, hell, let's just let them unionize. If it means that we can collectively bargain with them and we can get some rules. And that train of thought did not exist, I would say, even 5 years ago. Nevertheless, you know, if we're talking about in the last few years, I mean, it's such a new thing, the way that this landscape has changed, and with it, the way that it has changed so rapidly, and the frustrations that have developed with those rapid changes, is why now you're even in a place where it's being taken more seriously when the student athletes do this.
1: Do you think they have to worry about retaliation from coaches?
0: What do you mean by that exactly?
1: Well, in the sense that obviously if there's a, you know, if you're trying to get everyone to join a group, obviously, and get players from other schools to create their own chapters and all of that, and then ultimately some of the money isn't flowing basically in the directions that higher-ups, including boosters for that matter, believe that money should be going, is there... could it lead to, you know, players not getting recruited, not having roster spots, not having, you know, there's NIL related fallout potentially?
0: Right.
1: Could you be sat? You know, it costs you playing time.
0: Well, you have right now. You have no assurances. You have no protections. You're not actually an employee. And that's, of course, why the student athletes want to be. You know, it'd be a huge advantage to them if they were. And, you know, there's a whole, obviously, if they become employees and there's a whole bunch of labor law issues, and then what are you doing in terms of benefits and just different things? Like, you know, there's a that opens up a whole Pandora's box. And that's why traditionally the schools and the conferences have wanted nothing to do with any of it. But also, right now, they're in such a complicated situation that are they saving themselves headaches by not dealing with any of that? The difference with the federal law, and a lot of people obviously are proponents of that. Now, the SEC, for example, is not, and the Big Ten's not, because as part of that bill, it prohibits super conferences. And they don't like that idea. You know, there's things in that bill that aren't supported by the conferences. But overall, the conferences and the school officials would prefer to try to go that route because, very importantly, you have a bill right now going through Congress that it would potentially dictate the lives of student athletes that the student athletes had very little to do with. And that's why these Stanford football players and the student athletes want to go to a model of collective bargaining, because right now they haven't even been brought in to give their voice on this potential legislation that could theoretically be signed into federal law. In this model, they would have a voice. And so, yes, it would be a voice that then the schools and the universities and the conferences have to listen to. And that doesn't sound ideal. But right now, the student athletes are running things through NIL. And so already the power has shifted in such a way that maybe you just afford them that opportunity to have a voice and everybody sits down at a table together. And for that, you'd need unionization. Coming up next, we'll find out what's a big deal and what's not a big deal.
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6: Here's a look at your weatherology forecast. Slight chance of thunderstorms tonight, otherwise partly cloudy skies. Lows level off around 64. Winds out of the north, 8 to 15 miles per hour. High temperatures reach up to 83. Tomorrow, lots of sunshine. Clear skies tomorrow night, lows around 58. I'm meteorologist Jennifer Wojcicki on 1430 ESPN Beaver Dam. Right now, 77.
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3: I'm Ed Bankin. Baseball continues, and so do the injuries. A's all-star catcher Shea Langeliers has opted for surgery on his torn meniscus. Langeliers will miss the remainder of the season. Meanwhile, Yankees outfielder Cody Bellinger will be out 4 to 6 weeks. He has a grade 2 hamstring strain. Bellinger's Yankees are leading the White Sox in the fourth inning 4-3. The Marlins have lost 12 in a row. They had a 5-2 lead on the Phillies tonight. Now in the bottom of the ninth, Philadelphia leads 7-5. The Diamondbacks lead the Pirates by one game for the last wild card spot of the NL. They are tied at 2 as they move to the 10th inning in Pittsburgh. Orioles leading the Tigers in the bottom of the ninth, 8-5. It's the Mets on top of the Braves, 9-3 in the bottom of the eighth. The Cubs and Cardinals continue to wait out a rain delay in St. Louis. Now to football. The agent for defensive tackle Vita Vea has told ESPN his client wants to be traded from Tampa. Talks for a contract extension have stalled. The NFL Network's Mike Garofalo talked about the issues of Vea and the Buccaneers as the impasse continues between the two.
4: The signal was first put up in the spring when Vea was not participating, and it sort of stayed under the radar a little bit. But then at minicamp, and we did the reporting, we said he's not participating in minicamp, and it is contract related, because at first Todd Bowles was asked about it, and he said, no, it's injury related, it's contract related.
3: Garofalo, the NFL Network insider, appearing earlier on ESPN Radio. Also, Colts quarterback Daniel Jones said on the Pat McAfee show he has been cleared for practice at training camp. Meanwhile, Colts receiver Alec Pierce will start the season on the team's PUP list.
5: Hey, this is Rich Eisen. Coming up on Tuesday, Pro Football Hall of Famer Terrell Davis joins us, plus Jay Chandrasekhar and Kevin Heffernan of the new movie Super Troopers 3 joins us in studio on Tuesday's Rich Eisen show on Disney+, the ESPN app, and ESPN Radio.

0: the 76er. We've told you about what's happening with the latest with UNC and with college sports. 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Let's do it.
1: It's making headlines.
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1: But is it a big deal or not a big deal with Amber and Ian?
0: And Adam Kaufman filling in for Ian tonight, and our producer, Stosh. Hello, Stosh.
3: Hi, just keeping an eye on the Phillies bullpen trying to keep from imploding here. Updating 7-5 Phillies, bottom nine, bases loaded.
0: Oof.
3: Marlins trying to snap a 12-game losing streak and get away from the Jacksonville jumbo shrimp.
0: This is where it all comes. This is where it all turns around for the Marlins.
3: For those who don't know, is their minor league affiliate that has also lost 12 in a row. So we'll keep an eye on that.
4: That's incredible.
0: You can't make that up.
3: I love minor league.
4: That's insane.
3: I love minor league names like the Hartford Yard Goats.
4: How's the Double A team doing?
3: I don't know. I'll pay attention to the Double A team.
0: Somebody should look into that.
4: Yeah.
3: I'm sure they're doing swimmingly.
4: Yeah.
3: Let's see. Two-time Pro Bowl defensive tackle Vita V, Tampa Bay Buccaneers, has requested a trade after talks on a contract extension have stalled. V was a hold-in at the team's mandatory minicamp last month because of the contract situation. Head coach Todd Bowles said he wasn't concerned at the time, calling it part of the business. By the way, the Bucs also trying to figure out Baker Mayfield's contract future. So, Amber, big deal, not a big deal.
0: Listen, this is a big deal. Vita Vea is, he is the Bucs, right? I mean, he's one of those faces of the organization. Obviously, he's a heck of a player. And I don't know if you want to be dealing with this at the same

0: time that you are trying to work out a contract with your quarterback, one of the other big faces of the team, Adam. So, yeah, I would say that this is a big deal. Now, do I think just because he's requesting a trade that he actually means it and that this actually results in them trading him away? No, I think that this is all negotiation and they'll probably end up working something out. But, yeah, it's a big deal.
1: These things are not created equally, but, you know, a lot of people thought Micah Parsons was posturing when he was asking out of Dallas. And, they'll resolve it. They'll figure it out. Jerry Jones will give him his money. Usually when you get to the point of actually requesting a trade, you're pretty serious about it. Now, we'll see, but I obviously, being due $17 million the upcoming year with none of it guaranteed is not sitting right with him, and I get it. What I will say is, organizationally, as you noted, big deal. Not great when you got the Baker Mayfield situation looming, but on the field, not that big a deal. I mean, the defense was pretty bad against the pass last year, and he was a Pro Bowler 2 years ago. Last year, the numbers got worse in basically every category, while the games played went up.
0: Yeah, well, yeah, only 4.5 sacks last year. He's also 31 years old. So that's why the Bucs don't want to lock him in with a bunch of guaranteed money. And that's exactly why he wants to be locked in with a bunch of guaranteed money. It's a dance that we see. I feel like we always see these guys do at this point in their careers with their organizations.
2: Quick update, two-run single for the Marlins. Game tied 7-all. Bottom nine, two on still. Nobody out.
1: Yeah.
2: Moving on, speaking of contracts, the Arizona Cardinals have secured their starting quarterback. Cardinals and veteran QB Jacoby Brissett agreeing on a deal that will increase his 2026 salary to over $15 million guaranteed, up to $21 million in incentives. The deal is a jump from the $4.8 million he received last season, or he was scheduled to make this season. Sorry about that. He is going in as the starting quarterback of the Arizona Cardinals. The deal means now he will be a free agent after this upcoming season. Adams, is this a big deal or not a big deal?
1: Oh, it's a big deal. It's the biggest deal for Jacoby Brissett, obviously, because he gets a payday that he is absolutely due and deserving of. But it's also a big deal for the Cardinals because while Arizona was not good last year, that offense had a lot of things that went right with, you know, what was incredibly pass-heavy. But unlike Kyler Murray before him, Jacoby Brissett really did develop a rapport with Trey McBride, with Marvin Harrison Jr., with Michael Wilson especially. I don't know that I really buy into what the new OC there, Hackett, is talking about with Jeremiah Love, having to really compete with Tyler Allgeier and James Conner, and they're not just going to hand him the number one job. He's a third overall pick. You're going to hand him the job. He's going to be the bell cow. But I still think Brissett is positioned to put up some real numbers in this offense that should keep some games close, even if ultimately it doesn't win very many of them.
0: I don't understand. What is Jacoby? It's Jacoby Brissett that we're talking. No, it's not a big deal. It's Jacoby Brissett that we're talking about. No disrespect, but Adam, you just said that he has very much earned this contract that could be $21 million. Has he? I mean, I don't know. It's Jacoby Brissett.
1: What is that in today's QB standards? That's nothing.
0: But I guess that's what we're doing. He was under contract for less than $5 million. He didn't have any leverage. I honestly don't even fully understand why Arizona did this. I guess good on them to take care of him. And maybe you're right. Maybe $21 million is like chump change. So why the heck not in the quarterback market? But it's Jacoby Brissett.
1: I think they did it because, you know, there's a drop-off to Gardner Minshew or Carson Beck. Jacoby Brissett put up numbers last year. He's not elite. He's not winning any awards, but the guy helped out that offense.
0: I guess.
2: Next up, college football. Michigan Athletic Director Ward Manuel will be paid a lump sum of $7.14 million as part of his separation agreement with the school, according to a document obtained Monday by the Associated Press. School announced, of course, it would buy out the remaining 3 years of Manuel's contract. He will step down at the end of 2026. In addition to the payout, Manuel will receive former AD perks, such as being eligible for tickets to Michigan games and having golf privileges.
0: It's amazing.
2: Amber, big deal.
0: I just get fired.

0: like this once. Just once in my life. $7 million in every perk under the sun. And we're supposed to feel bad that Ward Manuel doesn't work. I mean, that's, if I'm Ward Manuel, I'm trying to get fired. My whole tenure, that is amazing, Adam. This might be better than being a fired coach, because he was an athletic director. He had a lot of success. He won multiple national championships in multiple sports. And yes, obviously some of the scandals, it ends up not going so well. He'll be fine. He's got $7 million. His hours were better when he was AD than if he had been a coach. So his hair's probably going to get less gray. And, you know, he's going to be able to ride off into the sunset for a while before he ends up at AD somewhere else. And he still gets all the perks because he's a Michigan
1: man. Isn't it just wild that ADs make that kind of money to begin with? I mean, I realize college ball is college ball, but still, you don't think, if you ask a random person on the street, hey, how much do you think the Michigan athletic director makes? Nobody's coming up with $7 million as a lump sum payout, get out the door being paid to go away. That's impressive. Not as impressive, by the way, though, as the Miami Marlins just coming back from down two in the ninth to walk.
0: Did they do it? Yeah, buddy.
2: Griffin Conine, son of Mr. Yep. Marlin, Jeff Conine.
1: Yeah.
2: With the walk-off RBI single.
0: There you go. Making Pops proud.
2: Somewhere in
0: Marlin's
2: the building.
0: Marlin's legacy right there.
2: Somewhere in the building, our boss, probably not very happy.
0: This is where the Marlins turn it all around, guys. This is it. Don't call it a comeback.
2: So the pressure's on, Jacksonville Jumbo Shrimp, to snap your 12-game losing streak tomorrow.
0: Is that when they'll get the opportunity?
2: Their next opportunity is tomorrow. They were off today, so they could not carry over their losing streak. So tomorrow, the heat is on.
0: All right. Tomorrow, I'm a Jumbo Shrimp fan.
2: Tomorrow, we're fans of Jumbo Shrimp.
0: What else you got?
2: All right. Last up, Browns wide receiver Jerry Jeudy, not a fan of viral videos that appears to show him revealing his preference for the team's starting quarterback this year. Jeudy was asked who should be the starter for Cleveland and flashed four fingers in a TikTok video. Many saw that as an indication of Jeudy leaning towards Deshaun Watson in that QB competition. Of course, he wears number four. However, there's a cut in the video, and the question is no longer on the screen when Jeudy holds up the four fingers. Receiver fired back at social media, criticizing the idea that he was taking a stand on that topic. I don't speak on decisions that aren't mine to make.
0: Okay.
2: Big deal. Not a big deal, Adam.
1: I suppose I'm confused. What was he saying when he flashed four fingers? How was that an answer to the question?
0: That's a good question.
1: Who should be the starter in Cleveland? He answers by putting four fingers in the air? I don't understand. Is that
2: in the initial video that the question was asked, and he just put up four fingers. And when there's a cut in this video, apparently, that the question is no longer on the screen. So I guess
0: he was putting up his four fingers not to answer that question is what he's accusing them of editing the video.
2: So they're trying to say he was like saying, hey, I want Deshaun Watson.
0: But to Adam's point, why the hell was he putting up four fingers?
1: That's what I don't get.
2: Deshaun wears number four.
0: No, but if that wasn't what he was doing, if he wasn't answering Deshaun Watson to a question, what was he doing with the four fingers?
2: That's a good question.
0: I don't think he's revealing.
1: This is what we're trying to get to the bottom of here. Like, what's the inference there, Jerry? You're going to need to help us out. Defend yourself a little bit. If you're not saying you're pro Deshaun, then what are the four fingers about? What are the two seashells for, Jerry?
3: That's for the demolition man fans out there.
0: He defends himself on X. And it's a long tweet about, you know, what Sasha just said. I don't speak on my decisions. I support my brothers. I do my job, blah, blah, blah. Let's stop creating narratives. He never explains what the hell the four fingers were for then or why he was holding them up. This is
2: just people trying to make drama.
0: Yeah. Overall, this is not a big deal. Coming up next.
1: I hope it's Shador, though. That's who I want.
0: Well, the reason that this is overall not a big deal is because the Browns are choosing between Shador Sanders and Deshaun Watson. Either way, this is not a big deal. Coming up next here, LeBron James is now a Philadelphia 76er, but he ain't making much money, honey, for the first time ever in his NBA career. We'll talk about it right here on ESPN Radio.
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0: The betrayal of Shohei Ohtani is the real story behind the scandal that almost ruined it all. On paper, Ipe Muzuhara was Shohei Ohtani's interpreter, but he was so much more than that. They were a team, they were closer than brothers until it all went horribly wrong. The betrayal of Shohei Ohtani tells the story of a relationship that detonated into one of the biggest sports scandals. Check out The Betrayal of Shohei Ohtani. The first two episodes are out tomorrow, and then episode 3 through 6 follow on subsequent Thursdays and Tuesdays. You're listening to Amber and Ian. Adam Kaufman is here. He's been filling in for Ian tonight. We've been talking, of course, a lot about LeBron. We've been talking about LeBron for months and months and months. He finally made his decision, and we're still talking about LeBron, Adam, because his decision was one that is going to keep us talking. I think it was the place that we expected him to go to the least in the Philadelphia 76ers, out of the real competitors, obviously. And also, I think it's probably the juiciest, but in this storyline is also the money thing, because LeBron James said on Twitter that this was not about the money. His agent had said numerous times, Rich Paul had said numerous times, this ain't going to be about the money. And on those points, they were both accurate, because this definitely is not about the money. We're talking about a guy who always cared about the money. He always refused to take less than the max. From 2014 forward, there were no discounts for LeBron James, and he would hold organizations' feet to the fire. When he came to the Miami Heat, he forced them to do it in a trade instead of just signing as a free agent. They had to give up first round picks to do that, Adam, because he wanted an extra year on his deal. He has always tried to get the most out of everyone and everything. And then now it's 2026, and all of a sudden that changed. And LeBron is now going to Philadelphia. He's going to be making $4 million this year. There are 20 players in college, 20 in college, who make more money this season than LeBron James. There are 300 players in the NBA who make more money this season than LeBron James. Deuce McBride, who's the Knicks reserve guard, he makes more money.
1: Don't you disrespect Deuce McBride.
0: Upcoming season than LeBron
1: James.
0: Dude
1: was a bucket during that finals run. Are you kidding? When you say 20 college players, do you mean just basketball or across the board? Does that include college football?
0: I mean mostly basketball. I think I can do it with just basketball, actually.
1: Feels low, doesn't it?
0: I think it's 20 with just basketball. Because like the Gators, for example, of a player.
1: Yeah.
0: Who right now is going to earn $10 million this upcoming season. That is more than double what LeBron James is going to make this season.
1: When you think about quarterbacks in college football, I mean, just the number 20, if we're including everything, feels low. But yeah, if you're just talking about college
0: basketball.
1: Yeah, I guess that's about right. Look, it's not about the money. It's not about the money. To LeBron James' credit, you can feel how you want to feel about him ring chasing, about him landing in Philadelphia in the first place, what the fit looks like, all of these things. I look at him there and say, okay, I mean, I commend you for leaving money on the table. He could get paid substantially more. He's not getting paid what he's worth for what he's still capable of doing at 41, 42 years old for any NBA team, let alone a contending team. But that's fine. He accepts that. And as I said much earlier, his career earnings across playing and endorsements, business ventures, movies, TV, all these different things that he's done is nearly $2 billion. So he doesn't need it. He could pay them $8 million over the next 2 years to let him play.
0: But that was true last year, too. I mean, he wouldn't play ball with the Lakers for a min here. I mean, that's the weird thing. That's always been true. The man's been a billionaire for quite some time.
1: Sure, but I think that he, and I'm not saying I agree with this, but I think that he felt mistreated in some way by the Lakers. I think he wasn't going to take a deal like that.

0: in L.A. Now, I think, again, that is insane. This is a team that moved heaven and earth to draft his son, you know, to put the father-son duo on the court at the same time when everyone knew, including his new teammate Jaylen Brown, that Bronny can't play. So they did him so many favors along the way. You know, the Luka trade was for him. Don't give me he wanted to play with Anthony Davis. Maybe he did to some degree. But the Luka trade was to appease LeBron in some form in terms of getting that team over the hump. They shuffled around the roster to bring in Russell Westbrook, which was a crazy personnel decision at the time and remains so now. The Lakers, like any other organization before it, bent over backwards to please LeBron James, but I still think for him to take this kind of deal, it had to be in a new situation, new scenery, new people, new feelings, all of that. And so he takes the bargain. He takes the bargain basement deal, and good on him for doing it. You know, obviously he's not putting them into any sort of second apron salary cap jail or anything like that. That's what, you know, some of these other future contracts will potentially do over the next couple of years with Philadelphia. Again, Jaylen Brown is newly available to sign a two-year, $140 million extension. Can't imagine the Sixers want to pay him that. No. But $4 million a year over the next 2 years, and maybe it's just 1 year. If LeBron retires, fine. Like, thanks for coming. Bargain. Hopefully you can help us out.
1: It's a bargain like we've never seen, because the economy that LeBron brings with him, the amount of money the 76ers will make just off of the mere presence of LeBron James, it doesn't even matter if they win
0: anything
1: with him.
0: They will make more in jersey sales before the season starts.
1: Probably so. Than what they're paying him. You know, I mean, that's what's amazing. This is a bargain like no NBA team has ever gotten a bargain, which is why Wendy kept calling it today unprecedented. He called it unbelievable at one point. And it feels like that because we've never seen this. We've never seen this level of economy of one player willing to take so little to go to these teams. I think a couple things happened here. I think one of them was that, frankly, there wasn't some big, robust market for him financially from teams that he actually thought there was mutual interest and that they could be competitive with him. I mean, sure, maybe he could have gone, you know, to some non-competitor and made money, I guess. But from the teams that were actually interested and were realistic destinations for him, none of them had the cap space. None of them had the money. So I think that's number one. He knew that he had to take a discount. And then I think number two is maybe he's got other plans on how to make some money, honey. He's always quite good at that, too. So I think that that's probably his plan, is that it's not just going to come on the court, that it's going to come in any way that it can come here. And he can do that through whatever's happening with Topps. Apparently, they're the ones that broke the story seconds before Shams actually tweeted it out. They already had a trading card that they had tweeted out. So maybe he has a nice deal there with Topps, and he can make some money there and make some money with Nike and whatever else he's going to make money with. I mean, it's LeBron. He's certainly not going to be hurting with it, but it is interesting.
0: At least you and I are unified in rooting against it.
1: Yes. Well, we're unified in rooting against it now. We're unified as a Boston Celtics fan from you and a Miami Heat fan me. The rare union between us. Coming up next, Game Night is headed your way on ESPN Radio.
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5: The franchise record 12-game losing streak is no more in Miami. I'm Q Myers. The Marlins scored three runs in the bottom of the ninth to walk it off versus the Phillies and snap their franchise record 12-game losing streak 8-7. Miami got off to a good start. They had a 5-2 lead after two, but then the Phillies put up four in the top of the sixth inning, making it feel like the Marlins losing streak would continue. But after loading the bases with no outs, Griffin Conine drove in the winning run. The Marlins, before tonight's victory, had not won a game since before the All-Star break. In the NFL, two-time Pro Bowl defensive tackle Vita Vea has requested a trade for the Tampa Bay Buccaneers after talks on a contract extension stalled out. His agent told ESPN on Monday, Vea was a hold-in at the team's mandatory minicamp last month because of the contract situation. Coach Todd Bowles said he wasn't concerned at the time. Call it part of the business. He is entering the final year of a four-year, $71 million contract, set to earn $17 million this season. None of it, though, is guaranteed. He's also set to earn a per-game roster bonus that is capped at $1 million total. Also, Jamal Adams has announced that he is signing with the Minnesota Vikings. The three-time All-Pro announced on social media he's joining the Vikings for his 10th season. The former safety transitioned to linebacker for the Raiders last season, recording 45 tackles and a sack. For more scores and analysis, check out ESPN.com and the all-new ESPN app. Coming up, game night with Emmett Golden and me, Q Myers, here on ESPN Radio, the all-new ESPN app.
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2: Damn it, I'm waking up on Saturday morning to watch Alabama Roll Tide. I'm going to tell that Kalen DeBoer.
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3: I love the callers on the Paul Feinbaum show because you will awesome. Always they're get a good laugh. And I love the passion. I love the energy. It makes a guy like me that's energized and fired up. Also, like, I wake up fired up.
4: Mm-hmm.
3: I wake

0: Emmett Golden, all he could do is laugh. It be like that sometimes, yeah. Emmett, you know?
1: It is all I can do is laugh. I mean,
0: you know, it is what it is, man.
1: Not a fan of Kyle, not a fan of Stanford, right? No.
0: They're cool.
1: No. Yeah, no, it's Roll Tide.
0: That's because Alabama puts so many players in the NFL. That's why.
1: I get it.
0: I watch college football not because I have any real allegiances. I watch college football to scout for the NFL. It's that simple. It's that simple.
1: And that's one-stop shopping, too. Exactly. Well, it has been. We'll see if that continues.
0: Right. Kalen DeBoer's got a lot of work ahead of himself trying to get that Alabama program where it needs to actually be where Nick Saban left it when he retired. He is Emmett Golden. I'm Q Myers. It is game night here on ESPN Radio and the all-new ESPN app. SiriusXM Channel 80 and tune in. 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Each night, we like to let you know what caught our attention like this.
2: I made you look. Game night. Made you look.
0: All right, Emmett, what was it that caught your attention? What made you look?
1: Well, we all know the Mets are by far the worst team in Major League Baseball. Didn't look like it tonight. BTA, belt to backside. They beat the Braves tonight 14-3. Francisco Lindor, 3-for-5, 2 home runs, a triple, 6 RBI, and a walk. He did it all tonight to help the Mets get a win, a much-needed win.
0: Yeah, they definitely needed that victory, and it's nice to see the Mets on the other side of things every once in a while. Because you're right, they have not been a very good team, and the thing about it is they spend so much money on the payroll,
1: right.
0: They shouldn't be that bad. They should be a lot better, but to see one of their big-time players like Lindor have a game like that, fifth player in Mets history with 2 home runs and a triple in the same game and the first since Carlos Delgado did it on August 17th back in 2006 at the Phillies. So it doesn't happen often, but it happened this evening. The Mets get a big victory over the Atlanta Braves. And Francisco Lindor, like you said, he put BTA.
1: He went all the way up. A little, we'll tease that,
0: right.
1: All right? We'll
0: that's,
1: let that
0: in the business, that's the what you
1: up.
0: Call it. Tease right there by my tag team partner, Emmett Golden, here on game night on ESPN Radio on the all-new ESPN app. It's funny that you mentioned the Mets, one of the worst teams in baseball, because this is actually what caught my attention right here.
3: 1-2. Konar with a line shot in the right for a base hit. Burke comes in to score, and this kid is snapped. Burke with a 2-run single to tie it, and Griffin Konar. Streak is no more.
0: 104.3 WQAM on the call, and that was the final call. The Marlins, they got a victory they so desperately needed over the Phillies, snapping their franchise record 12-game losing streak. It's funny you mentioned the Mets. They are the worst team in baseball, and the team that was right in front of them in the same division is the Marlins.
1: Yes.
0: So, we had some bad baseball on our minds today, apparently. And, look, I don't root for teams to lose, but I do like streaks. And so if you're streaking like the Red Sox were, and they were on a hot streak, winning all those games, 15 in a row, I'm going to keep locking in to see if they keep on winning. Well, Miami was on a losing streak, and I kept locking in to see if they were going to keep losing.
1: Right.
0: And it looked like that they were going to go for 13 this evening, but then they loaded the bases, no outs, bottom of the ninth, and they found a way to walk it off. And that's got to feel really good for a team that was close, even close to when they lost their 12th in a row. They were right there, and they let it slip away. This time, they came out on the right side of things.
1: Yeah, it's great for the fan bases, too, both of them, because it's not fun rooting for a team that loses a lot. So it was a good night. It was a good night in Miami and in New York.
0: No doubt. The Marlins' 12-game losing streak entering the day was tied for the third longest by any team that entered the streak 10-plus games or 500 since the start of 1900. And they are the first team with a walk-off win to snap a losing streak of 12-plus games since the 2006 Pirates. So that just kind of helps you.

0: put into perspective how bad that that losing streak was and how desperately the Marlins needed to get it done. But they did again, 8-7, walking it off versus the Phillies, the first of a three-game series that they opened up with Philadelphia. He's Emmett Golden. I'm Q Myers. It's game night here on ESPN Radio, all new ESPN app, SiriusXM Channel 80, and tune in.
1: What is the plan B if they don't get LeBron?
2: Yeah, boring. Part of the Warriors' long-term plan is post-Steph right now. Let's just be honest. I know there's this belief, oh, they're going to throw all the picks. It's all about the next couple years. It's not really all about the next couple years. You have $70 million in rehabbing players.
3: That was their last chance at some relativity. That team is dead. There is nothing left of them.
4: I don't think Steph wants to go chase a ring in a random location.
5: It's obviously a very difficult pill to swallow if you're a Warriors fan.
3: The biggest loser in the LeBron sweepstakes is the Golden State Warriors.
0: I can't disagree with any of that. When I hear the biggest loser in the LeBron James sweepstakes was the Golden State Warriors, who I am a fan of, that team, Stephen Curry, big fan of him, what he's been able to do since being in the league, him now at 38 years old, that felt like, Emmett, the last lifeline for Steph and the Warriors. And I, you know, I've been very adamant on this show that even with LeBron, I didn't think that they were a championship team, but it gave him a chance.
6: Yeah,
0: right? I look at that roster now, and I know that they've got some young dudes that I like, but they're not young dudes that are going to get them out the West. LeBron might have helped them get out of the West, and they still would have probably need a little bit of help, but now without, I don't think there's any shot, and honestly, I don't see how you add somebody to that roster or some bodies to that roster that's going to help Steph Curry get to the ultimate place, which is the finals again, which is the only thing he should be playing for at this stage of his career.
6: Yeah, with LeBron, they're intriguing. Maybe not, you know, a championship contender, but still, they're a team you want to watch. You go, what can they do? You want to see. Without LeBron, listen, last year they were 10th in the Western Conference. They were in the play-in, and they're another year older.
0: Right.
6: You know, and what's going to happen? And
0: Jimmy Butler's coming off a torn ACL.
6: Exactly. So it does feel like the franchise, and I understand it, is thinking about the future now, what life is going to be like after Steph is gone, and they want to get all the assets that they could have to make a move after that. But if you're Steph, like, are they speeding up his retirement by not focusing on now? Like, especially since LeBron is done, it doesn't seem like they're very interested in doing a whole lot to improve the team at this moment. It seems like they're thinking for the future now, which I understand, but that might kind of expedite Steph retiring.
0: I don't know if it's expediting him retiring, but I don't think that there's a world where he, you know, doesn't explore maybe going to another team.
6: See, right? I say retiring because I don't think he'd want to go anywhere else. I think he wants to be one of the players that plays his entire career for one.
0: Well, I can see that, and I respect that. And that, as a Warrior fan, that's what I would want.
6: Mm-hmm.
0: But again, at Steph Curry's age, 38, there is no other goal but championships, as far as I'm concerned, right? And look, he's already the mayor of the Bay Area, right? He'll always eat for free in the Bay, right? Just because of what he was able to do and bring to a franchise day. Emmett, let me tell you, when I was going to Warrior games, we were going there to see the other team come in.
6: Right.
0: It wasn't a Donald Foyle that was bringing us there. It wasn't Chris Gatling that was bringing us there. You know what I mean? It wasn't any of these cats that were bringing us there. There was a couple good years of Spreewell. And
6: you had Run TMC a long time ago, right?
0: Chris Webber, Billy Owens. But outside of that, brother, it was the other guys that you were going to see, the team that was incoming. So what Steph was able to do, obviously, you know, with Clay and Draymond and everyone else that they formed together, you know, that was a fantastic run. I see this window being officially closed. And this is probably the only time I'll ever say this. I wouldn't even mind if he went somewhere else. I really wouldn't. And I would never say that about a player that I'm a fan of that's on my team, but I get it. He's done such great things, and if he's going to play a couple more years, why not have an opportunity at a ring?
6: Yeah, I mean, I'd like to see Steph get a chance. He's just a player I never thought I'd see in another uniform. I still feel that way.
0: Mm-hmm.
6: I feel like his loyalty, especially at this point, all the championships that he's won. Now, I could see if he had one championship.
0: What if he goes to Charlotte?
6: Like to go home? Whatever.
0: Yeah, I mean, goes home. The team is good. His daddy played there. Right? I mean, there's a Curry up in the rafters.
6: Yeah, he was born in Akron, Ohio. I mean,
0: hey, man, look, man, why is all roads always got to lead back to you?
6: I mean, you talk about going home. I'm just saying, you know.
0: Why you always got to have every road lead to you?
6: I didn't.

0: make him born in Akron. It was his daddy. He was playing for the Cavs at the time.
1: He's Emmett Golden. I'm Q Myers. It's game night here on ESPN Radio. Speaking of all roads, what is the next road for one Stephen Curry? 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
6: Plan B if they don't get LeBron?
7: Yeah, boring. Part of the Warriors' long-term plan is post-Steph right now. Let's just be honest. Like, I know there's this belief, oh, they're going to throw all the picks. It's all about the next couple years. It's not really all about the next couple years. You have $70 million in rehabbing players.
8: That was their last chance at some relativity. That team is dead. There is nothing left of them.
9: I don't think Steph wants to go chase a ring in a random location.
10: It's obviously a very difficult pill to swallow if you're a Warriors fan.
8: The biggest loser in the LeBron sweepstakes is the Golden State Warriors.
11: Steph Curry, the goal every single year should be to play for an opportunity in a championship. The Warriors, on the other hand, have to start to prepare for the future, and it feels like the future could be now. It's game night here on ESPN Radio, the all-new ESPN app, SiriusXM Channel 80, and tune in. We are presented by Progressive Insurance. He's Emmett Golden, and I'm Q Myers, and you know, this is the fallout from LeBron James choosing to go to the 76ers teams. Like the Warriors, obviously the Cavaliers were in the mix, mm-hmm. The Heat were in the mix, right? There's the Warriors were in the mix, but it seems like to me the Warriors are being affected by this decision the most. They are an aging team. LeBron is good buddies with Draymond. Draymond opts out. It looks like all roads are leading to maybe LeBron's going to go out west and join the Warriors, and you know, Draymond would re-up his contract. They'd figure that thing out, and you know, they wanted to trade for AD. I think as soon as that became obvious that it wasn't going to happen, that really shut the door on the Warriors, and it also shut the door on their championship window, including one, Stephen Curry. So here's Brian Windhorst, ESPN NBA insider, on Get Up, talking about what's next for Golden State.
12: I understand the Warriors fans are disappointed. They had a terrible end of the season with Jimmy Butler and Moses Moody going down for huge injuries. Then they tried to get in on the Giannis sweepstakes. They tried to get in on the Jaylen Brown sweepstakes. They tried to get LeBron James. And I can understand why there's frustration that they haven't been able to do that. And they absolutely are not championship contenders right now. I agree with that. But Steph Curry has said he wants to play multiple more years. And the Warriors have a lot of draft pick equity, and they have a lot of flexibility financially going forward. So if you want to write them off and say that they're done, go ahead and do that. No one's going to stop you. But I would just say 7 or 8 weeks ago, you thought the 76ers were not going to do anything this season, and watch what happens. So let's just see what happens with Steph Curry over this next 18 months.
13: It'll be very interesting. You know, does he ask to be moved? That's another thing I just couldn't see. I couldn't see him walking into, you know, to the front office and going, trade me. You know, he's such a Golden State Warrior.
11: I think they need to have honest conversations with each other.
13: Yeah.
11: Where he's at and where they're at. Right. And just again, with what he's done, he's not one of those stars that has been chasing rings that we'd call a ring chaser. He's been in the same location.
13: I mean, he ain't had to chase rings.
11: No, he hasn't. But I mean, still, I mean, you could say that there's other stars that have been in the league that could have stayed at their locations and probably had an opportunity, like Kevin Durant.

0: Kevin Durant went to him.
1: Yeah.
0: Right? I mean, you could look at it like that.
1: So, OKC is the one team back in the day I could compare to the Warriors because they had Harden, they had Westbrook, they had KD. They were stacked at one moment, and they were going toe-to-toe with the Warriors. So, you're right. I definitely agree with that, and that's a very good comparison because for most of Steph's career, either the Warriors have been undoubtedly the best team in the NBA, or they were a very close second.
0: I mean, they were, you know, on his early years, they were still on the come up, right? Under Mark Jackson, they were still trying to figure things out. But under Steve Kerr, they took off. There's no doubt. I mentioned earlier that, you know, again, not begrudging him if he ends up ending his career somewhere else. I threw out the Charlotte Hornets because, again, they're a young team. They have talent. They have Conkin Nipple, who's a sniper. And you add Steph Curry to the team that his daddy played for and put the Curry jersey up in the Raptors, I think that is something. Here's Kyle Bailey, Hornets pregame host and ESPN radio host, on game day talking about if that's a possibility.
2: I would point out that Seth Curry once played here a couple of years ago while wearing that number 30. Every day on my way to work, I drive by the Steph Curry interchange just outside the city here in Charlotte because Davidson's just up the road. There are a lot of fans in Charlotte that have long dreamed about a potential Steph Curry coming home type of situation. And for a long time, that's been put out of mind. You know, it seemed there for a while that he wanted to be a one jersey guy for his entire career, play the entirety of his career in Golden State, and he still yet might. But if Steph still wants to compete at a high level, they're probably not going to be very good this year. And if they are, in fact, starting over, might this be the time that Steph Curry wants out, that Steph Curry wants to go not just finish his career anywhere else? I don't think Steph wants to go chase a ring in a random location. I could see a situation where there's some talk about bringing Steph Curry back east to play for the organization he grew up around.
1: That story would be a great one. Like, that's a good story.
0: Very Steph Curry-like, right?
1: Yeah. Right? Very, very, you know, kind of clean-cut in Disney, right? You know, and I don't mean that in any disrespectful way at all.
0: Sure.
1: I actually mean that in a respectful way. I admire it. And it would still look weird to me. You know, it would still look crazy. Like, I know how Dale looked in a Charlotte uniform. Steph, that would be strange. But if that happened, for the story reasons for what we do, it would be cool.
0: All he has to do is grow a high top fade, right?
1: Yeah,
0: he'll look like the second coming of Dale Curry, right? Put him in the corner. Put him in the corner. Let him get ready to fire us the three pointers like his daddy did. But look, I can see, and I agree completely with Kyle. I don't think, and you said it as well, I don't think he would go to just any team.
1: Right.
0: Even just any team that has a chance to win. Like, I couldn't see him in L.A. with the Lakers.
1: Yeah,
0: I couldn't see him going to Philly or going to Boston. I couldn't see that, even though I've seen all the mock-ups and everything. I could see him at certain locations, Charlotte being one of them for every reason that we just heard. And like I said, I wouldn't even begrudge him. I would actually tune in to see what it looked like. Right? Because, again, I feel like he's one of the, and I'll just say it in air quotes, good guys in the league.
1: No doubt.
0: Right? He's one of the guys that everyone could appreciate his game, what he's done for the game, how he's changed the game. And I don't think that anyone would begrudge him if he decided that, look, I want to compete for championships, and this is not where this organization is at. And, oh, by the way, you could probably get something pretty nice in return for Steph and start the build. They have some nice pieces. Right? I mean, there's a couple of young guys that they've just brought in that are good that you can start to put the pieces together. And if your GM and your organization is worth the salt, you start preparing for life after your superstars because they're not forever. That's the one thing that we know. They ain't forever.
1: Yeah, and that's the other thing. Like, I don't enjoy seeing the Warriors run come to an end, but I also don't feel sorry for them.
0: No,
1: like,
0: they've won four rings.
1: Like, yeah, right. Like, so
0: I'm living here fat and happy.
1: Right. It always comes to an end. You got a guy 13 years about in the same uniform. If he did decide to go somewhere else, I could understand. I also think it's weird. Not weird. It could be awkward amongst him and the organization if he stays. Because there's going to be this feeling, we're waiting for Steph to leave so we could move on. We respect him. We honor him. He's the greatest player in the history of our franchise, but it's over. We know it. He knows it. We all know it. We need to move on. But if he's like, nah, I'm going to stay here, they're going to do it. You know, but I think everybody would know, like, yeah, we're doing this because we're obligated to, and you deserve it. But I think they're almost

0: ready to start looking towards the future.
1: And I'll tell you this, man. We were in San Francisco on Radio Row for Super Bowl 60. And remember, that was the conversation, was the Giannis sweepstakes. Mm-hmm. And the Warriors were all in, and I remember checking in with the flagship station of the Warriors every single day on the way to my setup there on Radio Row. Hey, man. Hey, Guru. Any word on Giannis? Is Giannis coming to the bed? Like, I'm excited, right? Because I'm thinking, this is the news that's going to break Radio Row here. We're supposed to be talking about the NFL. We're going to talk about the Warriors. And the minute that that did not happen, the minute that he did not get traded, Giannis, to the Warriors, then I thought, it's over. Now they're wasting the last few glory years of Steph Curry. And obviously they tried to revisit it. They don't have the assets. Jimmy Butler being coming off a torn ACL obviously puts a huge monkey wrench in that. And then not to be able to land LeBron, it just feels like, you know, you've gone and tried to get multiple players. You tried to get Jaylen Brown, strike. You had to get Giannis, strike. You tried to get LeBron, strike. Look, three strikes, you're out, Jack.
0: Yeah, yeah, and you know, Cavs missed out on LeBron. They won 52 games last year, and they didn't. They haven't gotten any better, but they're at least the same. The Heat, they didn't get LeBron, but they got Giannis, so their future's bright. The Warriors are. They didn't get LeBron, and now it just feels like there's some finality to their run.
1: They're gonna
0: like
1: bring Draymond back, but they get to bring Draymond back.
0: Oh,
1: nice.
0: Yeah.
1: Hey, and he'll probably get a raise.
0: Dre, you sure you want to come back? You sure
1: right.
0: you want to go somewhere?
1: Exactly. He's Evan Golden. I'm Q Myers. We take a look at NFL and home field advantage. We do that next here on Game Night on ESPN Radio and the all-new ESPN app.
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7: Here's a look at your weatherology forecast. A slight chance of thunderstorms tonight. Otherwise, partly cloudy skies. Lows level off around 64. Winds out of the north, 8 to 15 miles per hour. High temperatures reach up to 83. Tomorrow, lots of sunshine. Clear skies. Tomorrow night, lows around 58. I'm meteorologist Jennifer Wojcicki on 1430 ESPN Beaver Dam. Currently, 73.
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0: is SportsCenter. The franchise record 12-game losing streak is no more in Miami. I'm Q Myers. The Marlins score three runs in the bottom of the ninth to walk it off versus the Phillies and snap their franchise record 12-game losing streak 8-7. Miami got off to a really good start. They had a 5-2 lead after two. Then the Phillies put up four in the top of the sixth, making it feel like the Marlins losing streak would continue. But after loading the bases with no outs, Griffin Conine drove in the winning run. The Marlins, before tonight's victory, had not won a game since before the All-Star break. Also in Major League Baseball, Yankees All-Star outfielder Cody Bellinger will be out 4 to 6 weeks due to a grade 2 left hamstring. Manager Aaron Boone said on Monday, Bellinger was placed on the 10-day DL list on Sunday after he felt tightness in his hamstring late in the Yankees 3-1 win over the Phillies on Saturday night. He was replaced in the bottom of the eighth inning, then missed Sunday's loss to Philadelphia. He's hitting 259 with 11 homers and 53 RBI in 102 games this season. Entered Saturday with 19 defensive runs saved, most in the majors, and was MVP of the All-Star game on July 14th in Philadelphia. In the NFL, two-time Pro Bowl defensive tackle Vita Vea requests a trade for the Tampa Bay Buccaneers after talks on a contract extension have stalled out. His agent told ESPN on Monday he was a hold-in at the team's mandatory minicamp last month because of his contract situation. Coach Todd Bowles said he wasn't concerned at the time, calling it part of the business. For more scores and analysis, check out ESPN.com and the all-new ESPN app. Coming up, more game night with Emmett Golden and me, Q Myers, here on ESPN Radio.
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0: Jackson Smith and Jigga
1: who
0: said
1: that.
0: I believe that's who it was, and it makes me think of A.J. Brown, who shortly after the Eagles won the Super Bowl was like, you know what? It ain't all that. It ain't all that. I thought I was going to be a little bit more excited. Yeah, it's all right. It's all right. So there you go. Hey, man, you say it all the time, man, but you get down how you live. And so A.J. Brown gets down one way. JSN gets down another. It's game night here on ESPN Radio, the all-new ESPN app, SiriusXM Channel 80, and tune in. 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
7: 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The Rams are awesome. Are awesome, my number one. 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
2: 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Number five.
8: So we flip this a little bit to top five home field advantages.
0: Okay.
8: Right?
0: I like that.
8: So my number five, I wanted to put one or two, but they're moving into a new place this year, and you can't have a home field advantage if you never played at this place. But I have such a high respect for the fan base, I'm going with new high mark. The Buffalo Bills' new place, because I don't know what it's going to be like. I expect it to be a tough place to play. It should be. You got a good team. You got a great fan base. But they had to be on my list, but I put them at five because they haven't played a game there yet.
0: They're literally going across the street.
8: Hey, man, it might be different juju across the street.
0: Hey, you know what, man? You know, things don't really quite hit on this side of the block as they did on the other side of the block.
8: Now, I'm just saying,
0: you know, the tables don't quite crash, and the fire don't quite burn. I mean, they got a table in the new stadium that's like 20 feet tall that is actually a broken table constructed inside of the stadium. If that isn't gangsta, I don't know what is.
8: Oh, I love it. And I love the stadium design. They kind of protect the fans from the elements, but still is outside. It's a beautiful stadium. I'm sure it's going to be great. Maybe next year there'll be two or one for me, but they're number five this year.
2: Number four.
8: You got to deal with the altitude. That's right. Was it Empower Field, if I believe it's
0: Mile High.
8: Mile High. Yeah, we'll call it
0: I'm
8: Mile
0: old
8: High.
0: School.
8: Yeah, in Denver. Man, that place gets loud, and it's a mile high above sea level. It's hard to play there. So I went with Denver, with Mile High as number four.
0: Yeah, that altitude is something else. That's something special, and we see it in all sports, really, that play up there in those elements. And so that's always an adjustment period. Whenever you have NFL players going there, like I said, athletes in general, so you have to give them credit for that, and you have to be able to manage it. You know, it's one thing for a team to manage it, but also some players have to be extra cautious, just because of what it could do to, possibly do to their body. So, yeah, if

0: Yeah.
1: Number three.
0: I'm going with one of, if not the oldest stadium in the NFL, Lambeau. Mm-hmm. I mean, not just are the fans crazy and there's so much history there. That weather, oh, man, it gets so cold there. It creates a home field advantage. Again, the Lombardi being the, it is one of the toughest places to play in the NFL. I have Lambeau at number three.
2: Tell you what, man, that's one of those places that people always tell you if you haven't gone there, you have to put it on your list and do it.
0: Yeah.
2: And I always looked at it like, yeah, okay, whatever, until I actually did it. And trust and believe, I didn't go when it was cold. I went during the draft.
0: I know you did.
2: Right?
0: Yeah.
2: You know, I ain't about that life.
0: Yeah.
2: But
0: I can't get you to come to Cleveland when it's nice.
2: Not at all. Not at all. But honestly, just seeing Lambeau Field and being around it and having the stadium right there in the neighborhood, like it's a college stadium, it was awesome. So I give a lot of credit to Lambeau Field. It is definitely a spot that you have to go to at some point. Number three on your list, not mad at that at all.
1: Number two.
0: I got to go with Arrowhead. I mean, you talk about they've won so much there. You walk in and go, yeah, I'm going to have to deal with the noise and all that, but I also have to deal with that team.
2: Right.
0: We have to deal with them. The weather, obviously, can get rough. It can get cold out there. That helps with the home field advantage. But the Chiefs being so great and dominant at home in recent history, I had to put them towards the top of my list.
2: That's fair. That's fair. I know they start the barbecue early.
0: Yes, sir.
2: Right? They keep the party going late. Like, I get it. I think that what really happened that went all the way south for the Cincinnati Bengals is when they tried to claim that Arrowhead was Burrowhead. Remember the mayor started getting out in front of his skis and started getting a little loose and everything?
0: Buddy.
2: I knew then that was the beginning of the end. Said, hey, man.
0: Like, sometimes people just need to shut up, right? You do not give highly motivated athletes more motivation. You just don't. In Arrowhead, the crowd showed up. It has been tough on them ever since.
2: I'll tell you what, man. The mayor of Cincinnati, he talked like he's in the barbershop, but he said it out loud. He should have just kept that in the barbershop in the hometown. That would have been okay.
0: I bet you he lost the next election.
2: Right. I know it didn't go over too well.
0: Right.
2: That's for sure. And Cincinnati has not been the same. The Chiefs come in with Arrowhead number two on Emmett Golden's top five home field advantage stadiums here on game night on ESPN Radio.
1: Number one.
0: I got to go with the current NFL Super Bowl champions, the Seahawks, Lumen Field, 12. You know, the fans, you talk about playing a role. They show up every Sunday, Monday, Thursday, whatever day the game is, to win. Like, they show up like, we got to play our part today, and they have a big time home field advantage, and that is why they sit atop my rankings.
2: Yeah, they are so loud there. I mean, you can never say that they don't do their part. Like you said, it gets loud. There was a period of time where that was a death knell for you. Oh, you got to go to Seattle? That's an L, right?
0: Yep.
2: You know, we'll go

0: playing at home, it's that's over. A nail. Right.
1: Right.
0: Go ahead and chalk that up. Seattle's going to definitely get that. It's not quite the same as it was, but coming off the Super Bowl victory that they had in Super Bowl 60, it just might turn back into that coming up next year. I'm very interested to see, you know, how much more the intensity is built up now that they are the reigning Super Bowl champs. But that's always a loud place. That's always a dangerous, tough place to play. So Seattle coming in number one is not a big surprise to me at all. I think you have a pretty salty list.
1: Yeah. Thank you. No domes either on my list. I didn't even do that on purpose. Once I kind of looked through it, I said, oh, I don't have any.
0: I still can't believe you got Buffalo at five, though.
1: I want to put them two or
0: they're one. Literally going across the street.
1: I know, but they've never, like, if you move into a
0: but
1: new
0: what's
1: house.
0: What's going to change about
1: is
0: those?
1: That,
0: my
1: is
0: question.
1: It a home instantly when you move into it?
0: Hell
1: like,
0: yeah, especially if it costs me what I think it's going to cost me. It better be my home. It's my home. It's my where, car. It's my everything.
1: Yeah, it's where you live. You got to break it in. That's
0: the minute that I sign my name on the dotted line, it's broken in, Jack. It's going to be my weekend entertainment. It's going to be everything. Look, I don't care.
1: I have a tremendous respect, but the reason they're on my list is because
0: yeah,
1: I respect.
0: Five.
1: Yeah, I mean, there are 32 teams in the NFL. You know what I'm saying? So five ain't, and I'm just saying, it's because they haven't played a game in that place yet, so I don't know how loud it's going to be. I expect it to be loud. You know, I don't know how things are going to go. What if they, like, you got to win at home to have a good home field advantage.
0: It's true.
1: I don't know how they're going to play at home this year. I expect them to play well, but there's too much unknown. I still put them on my list just at number five.
0: Well, real quick, give us your 5-1.
1: All right, I'm going with new high mark at Buffalo Bills at five. Mile High, Denver at four. Lambeau at three. Arrowhead at two. And Lumen at one. That is for the Seattle Seahawks.
0: At EGoldie80 is how you can find him on social media. Of course, you can always hit us up at 888-SAY-ESPN, 888-729-3776. I'll give my top five home field advantages up later on in the show. But if Emmett missed out on one, or you think Buffalo is too low, do not hesitate to let us know about that. He's Emmett Golden. I'm Q Myers. Coming up next, we take a look at the second half of the WNBA season. 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

0: 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We are presented by Progressive Insurance alongside Emmett Golden. I'm Q Myers. And now, it's not saying there's not a ton of talent in the WNBA, because there is. And there's a lot of good young players that are going to be balling out of control for some years to come. But right now, Asia Wilson has got the crown. They had their All-Star festivities and their All-Star game on Saturday. And, you know, we've got to go into now the second half of the WNBA season. So we're going to kind of break it on down and even maybe tell you why Sister Sledge could be wrong. So we have to ask Sister Sledge to help us out here.
1: Hey. Just to reset the rules here, the segment is called Tell Me Why I'm Wrong, but right. You are also allowed to just agree with me and tell me why I'm right.
2: So we could tell you why you're right or tell you why you're wrong.
1: Yes. I could be right or wrong.
0: If I ruled the world.
1: So just to give some context here, professional athletes in North American's pro sports history with at least five Most Valuable Player awards. You have Peyton Manning, Barry Bonds, Kareem Abdul-Jabbar, Michael Jordan, Bill Russell, Wayne Gretzky, and Gordie Howe. Asia Wilson will join that club and win her fifth overall

0: I don't know if they're going to be that team all season. I don't know if they're going to have a championship in their in lines this year. And that team in Minnesota is so stinking good, led by a rookie, by the way, and Olivia Miles. I think she's going to be part of the conversation. And if she doesn't win the MVP, that's fine. But she may steal a vote or two away from Asia that makes her not win the MVP. That would be the reason why. I think Olivia Miles would be the reason why Asia does not win it.
1: I actually think you're right. I think she does win it. Now,
0: and I hope you're right.
1: Yeah. Now, Olivia's going to take... She's going to take some votes away, but I don't think she's going to take enough away. Because, I mean, it's Asia Wilson still clearly the best player in the WNBA. Now, Olivia Miles might be up next. Maybe Nafisa Collier next year. She plays a full season. Maybe. And honestly, I feel like if Collier was healthy all year, I might be trying to convince Tara and tell her she's wrong. But, nah, I think as long as Asia keeps playing the way she has been playing, she's due for another MVP.
0: Currently, they're 18-8. They're the 3 seed in the WNBA. So, again, records matter. So, pay attention to that as well.
2: According to DraftKings, the current 3 favorites to win the WNBA championship are the Minnesota Lynx at plus 115, the Las Vegas Aces at plus 350, and then the New York Liberty at plus 700. Whoa. The 2026 WNBA champion will come from one of these 3 teams, the Aces, Lynx, or Liberty. Tell me why I'm wrong.
1: That's tough.
0: I agree with you. I think it's going to come from Minnesota. Selfishly, I would like it to come from Las Vegas because I love seeing the Aces win championships. I just seen them, and again, they had they flipped a switch last year when they were, 14-14 and went on some incredible tear. I just see them losing games like the one they lost right before the All-Star break. They're leading, and then all of a sudden they let that lead get away, and they find themselves in an L. You know, and it's just games like that. And look, they've only lost 8 games all season. So I could be splitting hairs, but...
1: They're even part of that list, right?
0: Yes.
1: It's the Lynx, the Aces, and the Liberty.
0: I don't think the Liberty are going to win it.
1: I don't either, and it's tough to go against. So there's a piece of me that wants to say because it'll be the Valkyries or the Wings because those are 2 teams that are having really good seasons and just not one of the Blue Bloods, for lack of a better way to describe it. But those other ones are so good that I can't pick against them. I want to say the Wings will do it. I think maybe next year they will. But I think one of those 3 will win. And honestly, I think one of the 2, the Lynx or the Aces, will win.
0: Yeah, I'm with you. I don't think the Wings or the Valkyries get it done this year. But I think they're close, especially with what the Wings were able to do and turn around. They've normally been a really bad team. That's why they had the number 1 overall pick this last year. But they're really good. And I think that one more year under their belt, they'll be right where they need to be. And, you know, Natalie Nicasi has the Valkyries playing at a high level. That's why they're the number 2 seed in the WNBA.
2: So I don't know if you saw this, but ESPN's WNBA Basketball Power Index, which is a measure of team strength developed by the ESPN Analyticals team, gives the Indiana Fever the best chance to win the title.
0: Wow.
2: They give the Fever a 24% chance to win, followed by the Aces at 22, and then the Lynx at 15.
1: Wow. I mean, it's interesting. I mean, when you have a player like Caitlin Clark, she could definitely get on a heater and run some victories off. But health, for me, would be the question about the Fever.
0: Haven't they been kind of funky, though? And what I mean by that is they play really well. Like, they finished the first half of the season playing really well. Caitlin was on a heater, right? She's having great games. But can they do that consistently?
1: Yeah.
0: Like, that's my question, because the first half of the season, and look, again, they've only lost 10 games, so it's not like that they've been terrible. But there's been moments that you just don't recognize who that team is.
1: Yes. Yeah, and I don't think they're a little more helter-skelter than those other teams.
0: Yeah,
1: I do agree with that.
0: I don't put them in, giving them, you know, their power rankings that they've got the best chance of winning. I don't buy that one.
2: So speaking of the Indiana Fever, they've scored 100 points in 11 games this season. Maybe that's why the analytics love them. I don't really know. That already ties the record set by the 2023 Las Vegas Aces for the most 100-point games in a single season. The Fever have 17 games left this season. The Indiana Fever will finish with at least 20 games with 100 points this season. Tell me why I'm wrong.
0: You're not wrong.
1: No.
0: You're not wrong. They can light it up.
1: Times.
0: The problem is their defense hasn't been worth the salt.
1: Right.
0: You know, when
2: so they need to do it now.

0: 9 times in 17 games.
1: So he reached 20?
0: Yes.
2: Yeah, yeah, or I'm thinking 20 right wins. Now. Yeah, my
3: yeah.
2: fault.
3: Yeah, no, yeah, I think they'll do it. I think they'll do it. They can score, right? It's just the problem is, can they dig in on defense?
1: Okay, you know what? I'll tell you why you're wrong. Because health, right? Caitlin Clark has had like a cranky back, and she's had some little things where I don't think she's going to miss extended time, but there could be a couple games here or there that she doesn't play, and I think she's super important for them breaking that record. So that is why you're wrong.
3: Well, let's see this. So they've done it 11 times in 27 games, and so they have to do it 9 times in 17 more games. I mean, it's possible.
1: It
3: will be tough, though. When you put it like that, it will be a little bit tougher. But I'm going to still roll with you're not wrong. They'll get it done.
0: A team currently not in the top 8 in the league will finish in a playoff spot. Tell me why I'm wrong.
3: No. They're not going to finish in the top 8. Portland's not going to finish in the top 8. Toronto's not going to finish in the top 8. Los Angeles sure ain't going to finish there. The Mercury stink. The sky are worse. The sun is bad. Seattle's... What is Seattle?
0: Fun and frisky.
3: Yeah, exactly. Fun and frisky ain't going to be a playoff team.
1: And I think the Mystics might have played a little bit lower than they should have. And they're still, I think they're better than they are is the way I should have worded it. And they're 14 and 12. So, I think we know who the 8 teams are that are going to be in the playoffs.
3: Yep.
1: It's just kind of a formality of what seed will they be in.
3: And you know what? Portland and Toronto, I give them a pass as expansion teams. They're trying to figure things out. They've actually been very competitive. They just haven't been on the winning side all the time. They have a losing record right now, but they ain't just some slouch. They're not just an easy out anytime you take them on. So I give them credit for that. They're just trying to figure things out. Everyone can't be the Valkyries that have instant success.
1: Exactly.
0: Olivia Miles is currently averaging 19.3 points per game, which would be the 6th most by a rookie in WNBA history. Cynthia Cooper, Simone Augustus, and Asia Wilson are the only rookies to average 20 points per game in a season. Olivia Miles will become the 4th rookie in WNBA history to average 20 points per game. Tell me why I'm wrong.
1: I think you're wrong. It'll be close, but I think she's also such a great facilitator, and she's going to Nafisa Collier is back.
3: Boom.
1: That's going to take some points away right there.
3: Yep.
1: Yeah, so I think that is Nafisa's presence will stop that.
3: That's exactly why. My answer was going to be simple. Fee is back.
1: Yeah.
3: That's it. That's it. She's not going to have to do all the heavy lifting when it comes to the scoring like she had to do before Fee was there. What did Fee have? 24 points in her return? 24 points in her one game before the All-Star break? 24 and 10? Yeah, she's going to round into shape real quick, fast, and in a hurry. So I don't think Olivia Miles is going to have to do as much of the heavy lifting as she did before. So that is why you're wrong when it comes to her averaging 20 points per game. He's Emmett Golden. I'm Q Myers. It's game night here on ESPN Radio. Coming up next, Tampa Bay on the eve of reporting for training camp has a little bit of drama. It's next on Game Night on ESPN Radio.
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6: The franchise record 12-game losing streak is no more in Miami. I'm Q Myers, the Marlins scored three runs in the bottom of the ninth to walk it off versus the Phillies and snap their franchise record 12-game losing streak 8-7. Miami got off to a really good start. They had a 5-2 lead after two. Then the Phillies put up four in the top of the sixth inning, making it feel like the Marlins losing streak would continue. But after loading the bases with no outs, Griffin Conine drove in the winning run. The Marlins, before tonight's victory, had not won a game since before the All-Star break. Also in Major League Baseball, Yankees All-Star outfielder Cody Bellinger will be out 4 to 6 weeks due to a grade 2 left hamstring strain. Manager Aaron Boone said that on Monday. Bellinger was placed on the 10-day injured list Sunday after he felt tightness in his hamstring late in the Yankees 3-1 win over the Phillies on Saturday night. He was replaced in the bottom of the eighth inning, then missed Sunday's loss to Philadelphia. He's hitting 259 with 11 homers and 53 RBI this season in 102 games. He entered Saturday with 19 defensive runs saved, most in the majors, and was MVP of the All-Star game on July 14th in Philadelphia. In the NFL, three-time All-Pro Jamal Adams announced on social media he's joining the Vikings for his 10th season. The former safety transitioned to linebacker for the Raiders last season, recording 45 tackles and a sack. And two-time Pro Bowl defensive tackle Vita Vea has requested a trade from Tampa Bay after talks on contract extension have stalled, his agent told ESPN on Monday. For more scores and analysis, check out ESPN.com and the all-new ESPN app. Coming up, more on Vita Vea and that trade request with Game Night with Emmett Golden and me, Q Myers, here on ESPN Radio.
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2: Baker Mayfield's a really good quarterback. I don't think he's a $60 million man, right? I also don't think that quarterbacks grow on trees. I know that. You know that. Quarterbacks don't grow on trees. So you have a guy like Baker that has proven he can lead that organization in particular. I think that you make sure you do everything you can to take care of him.
3: I know Baker just want to feel some love. 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
2: It's so funny to hear that, but that's absolutely the truth about him and his personality. Yep.
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2: So Baker needs a contract. Now Vita Vea, who wants a contract, has requested a

0: Here it is, right as training camp reports. Guys fail physicals. Guys want contract extensions. Guys want to be traded. Welcome to the NFL. It's game night here on ESPN Radio. The all-new ESPN app, SiriusXM, Channel 80, and TuneIn. 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Alongside Emmett Golden, I'm Q Myers. And join us now to talk about all things going on with the Tampa Bay Buccaneers is Tampa Bay Times NFL reporter Rick Stroud. And Rick, thanks so much for your time. We definitely appreciate you here on game night. And let's go ahead and talk about Vita Vea. We find out earlier in the evening that he has requested a trade. Obviously, this is contract related. How real, in your opinion, is this trade request from Vita Vea?
1: Yeah, nothing like a slow start to training camp. We got a veterans report tomorrow, but we got this to deal with. Look, I don't know how real this request is. I mean, obviously, he has made it through his agent, Colin Roberts, and so the Bucs have been informed of that. You know, it's ironic because a year ago at about this time, I talked to Todd Bowles. The Bucs were having their 50th anniversary. We're talking about players we'll be talking about 50 years from now. When he got to Vea, he told me, we can't play without him. If you ask me if we had to lose anybody, that would be the guy I can't lose. I can plug in everybody else, but not Vita. So here they are getting ready to report to training camp. And, you know, I get it. He's, you know, underpaid in the sense that with his production, you know, he's making $7.75 million a year. He's seen all these extensions that have happened in the offseason with Devontae Wyatt, with the Packers, you know, the Titans bumping up Jeffrey Simmons. And so I understand why he wants more money, but this would be a huge blow to the Bucs defense, which they've tried to rebuild, frankly, in the offseason. And I just don't know where they go from here. He held in during mandatory minicamp. They allowed him to do that. I'm not sure what they'll do if he tries to not practice on Wednesday.
2: How do you think it ends? Do you think they actually consider trading him, or you feel like this will be taken care of before the season starts?
1: Well, you hope it's taken care of before the season starts, but as far as trading him goes, that doesn't help them now. They need Vita Vea to be in the middle of that defense the way he has been the last 9 years. And, you know, and I think the Bucs believe that, you know, they've gone to great lengths to improve the defense, which was pretty leaky last year. They're optimistic about their offensive side of the ball. They've lost Levante David and Mike Evans, so those are big holes from a leadership standpoint. I think they will continue to try to work or at least convince him that he needs to play, even if it's under the last year of his contract. Again, you know, if you start finding guys $50,000 a day, that changes your perspective pretty quickly on how much money you're losing. So I don't know that they'll go that route, but I can't remember a Buccaneer player requesting a trade and it being granted by the Glazers. I haven't seen that one in some time. So I don't think they're going to start making that precedent now.
0: Rick Stroud from Tampa Bay Times is with us here on Game Night on ESPN Radio on the all-new ESPN app. How much of this may have to do with the ongoing contract conversations that is going on with Baker Mayfield, trying to figure out how to get him under a contract or get him extended?
1: Yeah, well, they're all related, right? I mean, it's an allocation system. You only have so much money. That's not to say that they couldn't do something with Vita Vea. Again, his situation is a little different. He's 31 years old. He's a 55-pound defensive tackle. You don't know how many great years he has left. I think with Baker, you know, they want him to be their quarterback going forward, and he wants to be here. He said that he wants to make Tampa his forever home, whether he plays here or not. You know, that's one that they started talking back in July. The first offer was so low they didn't even counter. You got to figure that he's going to get somewhere around $50 million per year. But, you know, structure's everything. How much do you guarantee? You're guaranteeing 2 years on that, 3 years on that. But I think there's a deal to be made there. He does have a deadline as well. He said that he wants these talks done by the time he gets to training camp. I don't know if that's reporting date tomorrow or the first workout on Wednesday. I guess we'll see. But if they're close or they're making progress, knowing the agent, knowing Jason Light, I think they would keep talking. But, you know, if you're talking about a franchise quarterback, they would have options. It'd be interesting if Baker, you know, decided not to do anything. We know that you know, he has enough shoulder chips. He doesn't need any more. But a Baker Mayfield playing for his future would be pretty interesting. He's going to make $40 million next year or this year. So he's definitely not playing for free, but if you back him into a corner, we know how he reacts.

0: So that's one that's going to be interesting. But, of course, all of them are related because it is a salary cap era.
1: Do you think the Bucks are concerned at all that if they don't meet the deadline to get Baker's contract done, that he could be a distraction, maybe say some things in the media that would be a distraction for the team?
0: I don't know. In talking to those guys, when he came out, you know, back in July at his football camp and put that deadline, a self-imposed deadline, he made it clear, and I think the Bucks made it clear, that they're not worried about Baker's mindset if, in fact, they don't get a deal done. They said he's going to play with his hair on fire no matter what. Baker has said that. He goes, I'm going to go out and try to win a Super Bowl with or without a new deal. That's just the way he's built. And like I said, if anything, it'll just add another chip to the shoulder for him. They have options, obviously, although they're not great ones. If you franchise them, they have a bunch of dead money that would accelerate. That's not necessarily a good thing. But, you know, Baker's also 31 years old. He hasn't missed a game in 3 years. I think only him and Josh Allen and Jared Goff have played the last 51 straight games. And by the same token, you know, he's worn down. He's gotten injured. He hasn't missed games, but we saw last year after a fast start, he got nicked up. He had an MCL, a PCL sprain, the forearm, all kinds of things, the left shoulder. And, you know, the last part of his season, he turned the ball over a lot down the stretch when they needed to win one more game to win the division. So all those things are things they got to consider, but they love Baker Mayfield. He's absolutely, embraced by the city, by his teammates. So I think that's one that gets done. But again, you know, Mike Evans went through the same thing. He put a deadline on that didn't get a deal done. He went out and got his 1,000 yards in 2023. And they signed him to a two-year extension. So it can happen a bunch of different ways.
2: 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It's going to be weird seeing him in San Francisco and not Tampa Bay.
3: Yeah,
2: how does this offense go and function and look without Mike Evans there?
0: Well, that's a great question, and nobody knows, right, because he's been such the centerpiece of their offense, of their passing game. Everything runs through him. You can dictate coverage with him because no one's going to leave him alone. You know, there's always going to be a safety or cloud coverage or something over the top. And the thing they're going to miss, guys, is in addition to his production, which until last year when he got hurt, was Jerry Rice level consistency, they're going to miss his competitiveness. And not just in games, although that's where it counts, but also in practice. I mean, this guy gets after it. He wants to win every rep. And you need players like that to set the tone for everybody. And on game day, that energy that he brings to the huddle is what kind of ignites you. And, you know, you got to have playmakers, right? So, but now, the one thing I think Mike realized is that they are well-stocked at receiver in terms of talent. They'll have to do it in the aggregate, which you can't replace a Mike Evans. But now Emeka Buka, who they drafted in the first round, he's got to step up. And Jalen McMillan and Tez Johnson and Chris Godwin is back for his 10th season, and he's a year clear of that devastating, ankle injury that he had a couple years ago. So they also drafted Teddy Hurst, who's going to be that true X receiver. I think that kid from Georgia State, I would stock up on him right now as a rookie because he's an exciting player. So they're going to have to replace him in the aggregate, but it's going to be awfully tough, and there's going to be a lot of pressure on some of those young receivers to produce.
2: Well, Rick, we'll close out with this. It's been great stuff. We definitely appreciate you here on Game Night. You mentioned the Buccaneers just needed really one game last year, and they couldn't do it. Yeah. They sunk. They collapsed. How does Todd Bowles address that? Have they done enough to be able to overcome a situation like they had last year?
0: Well, they've tried to address it, and they did it a couple ways. I think defensively is where they really broke down. You know, when you've got to score 28, 29 points a game to win, that's a big task, and they started out fast, but they were winning those games. They were 5-1, 6-2. They were winning them on the final drive of the game, and Baker Mayfield was playing out of his mind, and they were executing flawlessly down the stretch. But the defense was a problem. Obviously, they were obliterated on the offensive line. If those guys are all back, that's a top three offensive line in football. So Baker will be well protected there. But they went out and rebuilt some guys, and rebuilt the defense, and they did it with the A'shaun Robinson. Those kind of players that have attitude, Anzalone from Detroit, bigger bodies for starters. They wanted to get bigger inside and be able to stop the run with the front seven.

0: allow guys like Antoine Winfield Jr. to be those chess pieces again. You know, he was playing a lot of deep center field because he's a guy they could trust back there. But it meant that he couldn't make as many plays near the line of scrimmage like he likes to do. So they think that they've changed the attitude. And let's be honest, guys, Reuben Bain Jr. still there at 15 for them? I mean, come on now. And you got Josiah Trotter, two 23-year-olds are going to be really big pieces for this defense for years to come. So they're excited about what they can do on that side of the ball, but they've all got to go out and prove it and gel together, and it's going to be a process for sure.
1: Well, I'll tell you what, the process has begun. We made it, right? Training camp time. It's go time until, well past the draft, as you know, Rick. Fantastic stuff as always. Thanks so much for giving us some time here this evening here on Game Night.
0: Great talking to you guys. Thanks.
1: Rick Stroud, Tampa Bay Times NFL reporter with us here on Game Night on ESPN Radio on the all-new ESPN app. And, yeah, Todd Bowles is really hoping that those young defensive players can come together. All eyes are on Todd Bowles and the Tampa Bay Buccaneers. He's Emma Golden. I'm Q Myers. We take a look at the NBA, and now that LeBron has made his decision, he's going to be in the East. How have teams shaped up this offseason? That's next on Game Night on ESPN Radio on the all-new ESPN app.
2: Hey, this is Rich Eisen. Coming up on Tuesday, Hall of Famer Terrell Davis will have a four downs on the Kansas City Chiefs season preview. And Jay Chandrasekhar and Kevin Heffernan of Super Troopers 3 talks about it in our studio. 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

0: Joel Embiid has the most pressure.
1: This can't be a basketball team that's just decided that we're going to slow it up and we're going to make Joel Embiid the centerpiece of everything. So that's going to be a major difference in Joel Embiid.
2: I just don't think there's going to be as much pressure on Joel to be at the complete epicenter of the offense, and the Sixers kind of falling off a cliff whenever Joel is not able to play.
3: The most pressure is on LeBron James. I think the least pressure is on Embiid. I think this is the lowest pressure he's had on him all career.

0: I don't think as long as he's on a team, there's someone that has more pressure than him. Because everything that he does, every single thing that he does gets scrutinized times a thousand.
1: Yeah, he's used to it, though.
0: I know he's used to it, but that doesn't mean that there's not pressure on him to get it done. Because if he doesn't, let's just say he goes and plays 2 years in Philadelphia and they don't win. What's that going to be? See? He went and had to join another team and he still couldn't get it done. He ain't the GOAT. We ain't going to hear that?
1: I mean, some people will. I think the pressure is on Jaylen Brown. Because he didn't want to be there. Yeah, he didn't want to be, you know, in with the Celtics. So, hey, you got LeBron with you. You got Embiid. You're in the perfect situation. If you don't win, then the problem was you, is the way someone could approach it.
0: That's funny. I don't think there's a guy in the NBA right now that gets more scrutiny, more talked about, more dissecting his game than one LeBron James took his game to Philadelphia. So, we'll see how it all plays out. We'll see what the fine folks in Philly have to say. But we're not really going to talk about and focus on the 76ers. We're going to focus in on everybody else out east and how they've improved their team or haven't improved their team this offseason. A little best, worse, or the same here on Game Night on ESPN Radio, the all-new ESPN app, SiriusXM Channel 80, and tune in, presented by Progressive Insurance. And we're going to have to get into it like this. Team number one.
2: The New York Knicks.
0: Start out with the champs. Why not? Start out at the top. I know that everyone's going to look at this as minor. I think they've got a little worse. And I think that the loss of Mitchell Robinson to Boston is a bigger deal than most people think. And I know he doesn't score a lot of points. He doesn't hit free throws. I get it. But there's something about having that dude with toughness and that edge to him where he can bring that physicality and be that force down low. I think he assists and helps Big Cat, who's not the toughest dude in my opinion. I think he makes life a little bit easier. So I feel like they've taken a slight step back with his loss and him going to Boston.
1: You know, I was going to say the same till you laid all that out. Now I'm still going to say the same, but you made some good points. You made some good points. I'm still going to say they're the same because you're right. It is. They are going to miss him.
0: Right. I'm just saying slight too.
1: But I'm going to go with the same, but duly noted. You made a great point there.
0: Team number two.
2: The Indiana Pacers.
0: Oh, go ahead and take that one.
1: They're better because Halliburton will be playing this year. But I still don't think they're a contender. Like, could they make the playoffs? Maybe. So I'll say better just because Halliburton's returning.
0: Yeah, anytime you get the peanut butter brother, as our Freddie Coleman likes to call him back, I think that that's always going to be a plus for you. So, yeah, I think that they've gotten better with that addition. I don't know about the rest of the pieces around them. Not a huge believer in the Pacers. I still like their head coach a lot, but you got to show me before I really buy in and say that they're that much better of a team.
2: The Boston Celtics.
0: Ah, worse. There you go.
1: Yeah, worse.
0: Yeah.
1: Yeah, you don't lose Jaylen Brown and get better, especially I know you got Paul George, but yeah, worse.
0: Yeah, no, I'm with you. I don't even have to say too much. Exactly what Emmett said. Boston definitely got worse. I'm actually interested to see what this season looks like with Boston.
1: Yeah.
0: Right? I want to see

0: how they navigate through the waters of this season and what the narrative is when it's all said and done based off where they are. And how much of that energy is going to be focused on Jason Tatum if they don't happen to have a season that they are expecting to have.
1: Mm-hmm.
0: That's, to me, that's an intriguing storyline because I'm with you. I believe they got worse, doing a little bit of better, worse, or the same when it comes to Eastern Conference NBA teams here on Game Night on ESPN Radio. What's the next team?
2: The Cleveland Cavaliers.
0: Oh, save that one for Emmett.
1: Yeah, yeah. The same.

0: from overseas, so I think they're the same. We'll see if they can get Kuminga or DeRozan or something like that. That might make them better, but right now they're the same.
1: Is it bad that I just don't like the fact that they have James Harden, and I know he's going to be back in the mix sooner rather than later?
0: I just don't like him. I get it. Listen, the way I look at James is, and the Cavaliers, they're still going to be good in the regular season.
1: Right.
0: Like, they won 50 games last year. I can see them winning 50 games. They won 52. I can see them doing the same thing, maybe even winning a little bit more. Their issue is what the heart and mental toughness in the playoffs, that is always going to be a concern until they prove otherwise. But they're going to be a really good regular season team.
1: And that's what I mean when I say I don't like James. I just don't like what he does in the postseason.
0: Right.
1: It's just to me, it's not enough. And he's too good of a player in the regular season not to be able to kick it up a notch in the playoffs. And last year, remember, he started out really good. I was like, oh,
0: yeah.
1: Hold on. Here we go.
0: Yeah, it's going to be some something. Games.
1: Right.
0: Yeah.
1: Exactly.
0: Won some games in the playoffs and then lost them some and games.
1: Exactly. So, you know, again, I say it all the time. I don't root for anyone to fail. So I'd love to see him break that curse. It just seems like there's something about the playoffs and James Harden that don't see eye to eye. What about the next team?
2: The Detroit Pistons.
0: Worse.
1: Look, I hate that for Cade Cunningham too.
0: They needed shooting, and they lost Duncan Robinson, who was their only shooter. Mm-hmm. They also they lost Tobias Harris, right?
1: Yeah.
0: And then now they got Jalen Duren, don't even want to be there. Who's a restricted free agent? He's trying everything to get out of town. They've gotten a lot worse.
1: Yeah, I would have liked to see Jaylen Brown tag teaming with Cade Cunningham.
0: Yeah.
1: I'd have liked to see that 1-2 punch. Now, I'm not mad at the fit in Philly at all, but Cade needs some help, right? He needs someone that could be, you know, the Robin to his Batman or even equal to him, right? Someone that could be on the same page when he leaves the game. They're not going to struggle, and they're not going to sit there and beg for a bucket, right? And it just seems like that's what it is. They can play defense like the best of them, but, man, when they go on scoring droughts, brother, they go on scoring droughts. So, yeah, I'm with you. Unfortunately for Detroit, I believe they got worse. What's the next team?
2: The Orlando Magic.
1: Same?
0: Yeah, same, and that's a problem.
1: Right.
0: You know what I'm saying? That's a problem. I mean, I know they got rid of their head coach, but they're the same, and that ain't good enough.
1: No, I'm with you. I don't have a whole lot on them, except for I feel like that they haven't done enough to really turn some heads and make a deep run. Remember, you know, the way that they lost in the postseason, and remember just actually the way they played last year. They were expected to be a lot better. That's why their coach turned around and got fired, but they were expected to be a lot better. Then they give up a big, 22-point lead or 29-point lead, I think it was, and they just never were able to recover. So, yeah, Yeah, they definitely, as far as I'm concerned, are at least the same. Next team.
3: The Miami Heat.
1: Oh. They got better.
0: Yeah, they got Giannis.
1: They got Giannis.
0: Right.
1: They got better. They still need a little bit, though.
0: They need to continue to get better. But they got a lot better by adding Giannis.
1: Absolutely. He's Emmett Golden. I'm Q Myers. We go all around Major League Baseball with some of the biggest headlines. We'll do that next here on Game Night at ESPN Radio and the all-new ESPN app.
2: 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Team to team.
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1: Here's a look at your weatherology forecast. A slight chance of thunderstorms tonight. Otherwise, partly cloudy skies. Lows level off around 64. Winds out of the north, 8 to 15 miles per hour. High temperatures reach out to 83. Tomorrow, lots of sunshine. Clear skies. Tomorrow night, lows around 58. I'm meteorologist Jennifer Wojcicki on 1430 ESPN Beaver Dam. Currently, 73.
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0: Trade request in Tampa Bay. I'm Q Myers. Two-time Pro Bowl defensive tackle Vita Vea has requested a trade from the Tampa Bay Buccaneers after talks on contract extensions have stalled. His agent told ESPN that on Monday. He was a hold in at the team's mandatory minicamp last month because of his contract situation. Coach Todd Bowles said he wasn't concerned at the time, calling it part of the business. Vea is 31, entering the final year of a four-year, $71 million contract. He's set to earn $17 million this season. None of that is guaranteed. He's also set up to earn a pregame roster bonus that is capped at $1 million total. Last season, Vea appeared in all 17 games, finishing with 4.5 sacks, 13 quarterback hits, and 34 tackles. Also in the NFL, Jamal Adams has announced that he is signing with the Minnesota Vikings. A three-time old Pro Bowler did that by way of social media. He's signing up with the Vikings for his 10th season. The former safety transitioned to linebacker for the Raiders last season, recording 45 tackles and a sack. The Marlins, they scored three runs in the bottom of the ninth to walk it off versus the Phillies and snap their franchise record 12-game losing streak with an 8-7 win. They got off to a really good start with a 5-2 lead after two, but then the Phillies put up four in the top of the sixth, making it feel like the Marlins' losing streak would continue. But they loaded the bases with no outs. Griffin Conine drove in the winning run. The Marlins, before tonight's victory, had not won a game since before the All-Star break. And also, Yankees All-Star outfielder Cody Bellinger will be out 4 to 6 weeks due to a grade 2 left hamstring strain. Manager Aaron Boone said that on Monday. For more scores and analysis, check out ESPN.com and the all-new ESPN app. Coming up, more game night with Emmett Golden and me as we go all around Major League Baseball on ESPN Radio and the all-new ESPN app.
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0: for Sanchez. A three-run shot. And the Yankees take a 9-4 lead.
1: The Yankees are going to win the game 9-5 versus the White Sox. That highlight, courtesy of the YES Network. 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He's Emmett Golden. I'm Q Myers. Join us now, ESPN MLB reporter Jesse Rogers. And Jesse, thanks so much for your time. I appreciate you. I know you were in attendance for Yankees and White Sox. New York got the job done. Who would you say is the biggest threat to the Rays and Yankees in the American League?
2: Oh, that's a good question. I mean, those are the two best teams, in my opinion, and it's really not even close. Maybe you could start to think about Boston being a threat the way they've been playing. The White Sox are in first place, but they dropped a bad one tonight. The AL West is a disaster. I mean, in a normal season, we would say the Mariners, because they were one game away from the World Series last year, or we would say the Toronto Blue Jays, but both those teams are having down years. So I wish I had a better answer for you, but the Rays and Yankees are clearly the best two teams. And I got to tell you, the Yankees win tonight was extremely impressive, extremely impressive. Playing without their stars, now that Bellinger's on the shelf for 4 to 6 weeks, having the Sunday night game, traveling to Chicago. Max Fried was here early last night. They sent him ahead. He didn't look good, gave up 3 runs in the first inning, but they settled down, scored 9 of the next 11 runs in the game, and win it pretty easily in the end. So really impressive win tonight. The Yankees, if they can get healthy, to me, are even better than the Rays. The Rays right now in first place, but I think if the Yankees do get their guys back, they might have the easiest road to the World Series. But it's a big if, because now you've got another guy down in Bellinger, so we'll see.
3: Yeah, and how do you expect that to affect the Yankees with Bellinger and Judge and Stanton all being on the IL? Are they going to be buyers, or are they going to wait for these guys to come back and feel like they'll be all right?
2: No, they're going to be buyers. I think they're going to be buyers. Even if Bellinger was healthy, there were going to be buyers. I think the key here is with the injuries and with sort of the desperation from the Yankees, meaning they haven't won the World Series in a long time. Brian Cashman and Aaron Boone just daily get criticized about that. I think between the injuries and that desire, they're going to be as aggressive as they can, and that means improving any area of their team. It doesn't just have to be the one area you might be weak in, because yeah, it takes two to tango, and not always do you match up with a team. But if you can strengthen a strength, you do that. If you can strengthen the depth, you do that. So I think Cashman's going to be very aggressive in how he improves the team, and it could happen anywhere. It could happen with an extra bat. It certainly can happen in the rotation. I mean, if Scooble becomes available, you never know what the Yankees will offer there. So I do think they're going to be aggressive at the deadline. Again, covering those injuries, and they don't win a World Series in a long time. The American League is down. Why not the Yankees?
3: Speaking of the American League being down, almost every team that's not leading their division is in it for the wild card. How many teams in the AL do you expect to be sellers before the trade deadline?
2: Yeah, I mean, it'll shake out more than people are saying now, because I think teams portray themselves as in it so their locker rooms don't give up, right? Especially if you're on the borderline. Like the Blue Jays are going to sell. They're not saying it out loud, but they're going to sell. The Angels, the Athletics, the Royals, the Blue Jays. I think the Tigers are going to do a little buy sell, because I do think Scooble's going to move. The question marks are like Baltimore and Houston. Probably won't sell as much. So we're looking at 5 or 6 teams right there in the American League, and then maybe 4 or 5 in the National League. About a third of the league, I think, are going to be sellers. The question marks are like Baltimore and Houston, as I mentioned, and those are the sort of teams that might do a buy-sell, kind of retool a little bit, don't give up, but also think about the future as well. I mean, you know, Baltimore and Houston are right in the race, 2 games out of the wild card, but under 500. So it's like we're not going to rip it apart, but we're also not going to push all our chips in.
1: Jesse Rogers, ESPN MLB reporter, is with us here on Game Night on ESPN Radio and the all-new ESPN app. The White Sox have been a fun story, been a really good team throughout the course of the year. How do you think they approach the trade deadline?
2: Pretty aggressive. I mean, even if you're ahead of yourself here and you have a chance at winning the division, getting a first-round bye, you don't pass that opportunity up. Now, having said that, it's pretty obvious they're not going to trade their top prospects. This window of winning is just opening. If you trade a prospect from 6 to 10 or 6 to 15 or a couple of them, that's a pretty good haul for

0: another team, if it's a rental especially. So I think they're going to be pretty aggressive. They absolutely need another starter, whether it's a playoff starter or a back-end starter to get them to the playoffs. That's pretty obvious. And there seems to be a lot of starters available from the rentals, Kevin Gausman, Freddy Peralta, Robbie Ray, to more team-controlled guys, Seattle, maybe Miami now that they've tanked a little bit. And, of course, the Angels have a couple guys as well. So I do think the Sox will be aggressive, mostly on their pitching staff. I don't think they're going to do much. Maybe a right-handed bat, but they need another starter. They have Sean Burke and they have Davis Martin, two good ones, but after that, there's a drop-off.
1: When it comes to the National League, are the Brewers a real threat to the Dodgers, or do they need to do something before the trade deadline?
0: If the Dodgers get healthy, you know, Tyler Glasnow, Blake Snell, they're going to be every bit as formidable as they were last year. Milwaukee needs more. Milwaukee needs to pair someone with Jacob Mizorowski. This is where we hear things like they might get aggressive for Skubal. If not Skubal, one of the other potential rentals out there, the Robbie Rays of the world. There's a drop-off after Mizorowski. Kyle Harrison's return is going to be very, very important. But after that, they don't have as much in terms of matching up with the Dodgers. I wrote about it today at ESPN.com. The Braves need to get that second starter behind Chris Sale. The Brewers need one behind Mizorowski. The Cubs need one behind Matthew Boyd. All these teams looking to match the Dodgers on the mound. And right now, as constituted, they can't do it. So we'll see how aggressive Milwaukee is.
2: Jesse Rogers, ESPN MLB reporter with us here on Game Night on ESPN Radio on the all-new ESPN app. And Jesse, I'm here in Las Vegas. Obviously, the A's are going to be making their way to town in 2028. Chan Ho Park, he became the first Korean to buy a stake in the team. Mark Cuban just the other day bought some stake in the team. What do you make of all these moves that John Fisher and company have been making with the A's?
0: Yeah, I think first of all, they've had some terrible injuries, or they'd be a better team this year. They just got destroyed, and they've tanked big time this year. But moving towards Vegas, I think they want to have a good team. And I think he wants to turn the PR, you know, around. You know, Mark Cuban is well-liked, Channel Park, well-liked guys, bring a little bit more into the fold because he was kind of so hated by A's fans. So I think it's kind of looking forward to a new day for the A's when they get to Las Vegas with some new investors and kind of start this franchise over again after some terrible PR, you know, leaving Oakland the way he did. So I think that's part of it, and just a new beginning for the franchise.
2: Earlier in the evening, we saw the Marlins snap their 12-game losing streak. That was a franchise record, and they've been playing competitive, and before the All-Star break, they were really good. Could this be the game that kind of gets them to flip things around and make them a little bit of a run, or is this just a one-off?
0: No, I mean, it could be. I watched that ninth inning. It was impressive. They needed it in a big way. I mean, they celebrated like it was the seventh game of the World Series, because when you lose 12 in a row, that's how you're going to do it. I think they're rethinking things now. They were clear buyers a couple weeks ago. Let's see how the rest of the week goes. They're only two out, but they need to show that the 12-game losing streak was kind of just a bad moment in time for them, and they're actually a good team. So push back forward above 500 in the coming days. It's kind of funny how, you know, we talk about such a long season, but when it gets near the deadline, the small sample sizes matter so much because it really informs their front office what they're going to do. I don't see the Marlins pushing all in. I don't see them giving up. It's, again, like some of those American Leagues teams we talked about. Maybe there's a little bit of a sell-off or a sell-buy, as we like to say, but you still want to compete when you're that close to playoffs. It's weird in divisions like that. The Marlins are 9.5 out of first place, but they're only two out of the wild card. So that's what I go back to. Teams that are like that aren't going to push all their chips in. It's just, you got to win four rounds of the playoffs to win the World Series. So you don't want to give up your future with just a 1% chance of going to the World Series. So you'll do a little bit of that. You'll do a little bit of a sell, a little bit of a buy, and hopefully compete with the team that you have.
2: Well, Jesse, we'll close out with this. We'll ask you to look into your crystal ball and let us know where Skubal's going to be pitching at this time next week.
0: I'm going to give you two.
2: Okay.
0: it's hard. But you maybe have heard some of this momentum, but I'm going to say either Tampa Bay or the Dodgers. I'm going to put Tampa Bay first. Tampa Bay or the Dodgers. That's my guess. The Dodgers are lurking. They'll have a better idea about they have a better idea about their walking wounded than I do right now. If Snell looks bad or Glasnow or these guys can't cut it, they might make that play for school. But I

0: think Tampa Bay sees the American League and has that farm system and is willing to do it. Remember, they're trying to move into it, you know, build a new stadium, new ownership there. What a splash it would be if they traded for Tarek Skubal.
1: That would be a big deal. It would be a huge deal and not a surprise at all, but a really good baseball being played by both, as you know. Jesse, fantastic stuff. Thanks so much for giving us some time this evening here on Game Night. We really appreciate you.
0: You got it, guys. Be well.
1: Jesse Rogers, ESPN MLB reporter with us here on Game Night. You get that? You write that down, Emmett? You ready? You ready for next week to see where Skubal will be? Tampa Bay or L.A.?
2: Yeah, get him out of the AL Central. Yeah, I'm cool with that.
1: Deuces, right?
2: Right, yeah. It works for me.
1: Emmett's like, I don't care where he goes as long as it's up out of here.
2: Yeah, I'm a Guardians fan, so as long as the Gardos don't have to face Skubal, I'm cool wherever he ends up.
1: I know, that's right. He's Emmett Golden. I'm Q Myers. Coming up next, where are the Lakers in the land of desirable franchises? That old Laker mystique, do they still have it? That's next on Game Night on ESPN Radio on the all-new ESPN app.
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0: the Mount Rushmore of everybody's basketball conversation. LeBron James has made his choice.
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0: You never know what kind of conversation you're going to walk into. As you can imagine, on the heels of LeBron James making his decision on Friday to go to the 76ers, it was NBA related. It was 76er heavy. It was LeBron heavy. But then it became Laker heavy as well. And that's where I wanted to go here on Game Night on ESPN Radio and the all-new ESPN app. The conversation came up, and I'll ask you first because, well, I respect your opinion.
1: Well, I appreciate
0: Are the Lakers not really that organization that is that destination location like it used to be? Everyone at one point wanted to go to La La Land, right? You saw Shaq go to La La Land. Kobe, you know, initiated the trade before he ever stepped foot on the NBA court when he was drafted by the Hornets. Everyone wanted to end up in L.A. Do they still have that kind of pull? Do they still carry that same weight now that LeBron James has decided to take his party to Philly?
1: You know, Q, I'll even say they haven't had it for a while because before LeBron went there, what were the Lakers?
0: Right.
1: They weren't very good at all.
0: Some will say that he saved them.
1: Oh, he most certainly did. You talk about being mid? The Lakers were mid for a while, you know, and no shots intended for anybody. But you had guys like Russell and Kuzma and Larry Nance Jr. And they just weren't the Lakers, you know, our Lakers back with Kobe and all that. And then even go back with Magic.
0: LeBron came.
1: LeBron came through as a free agent, elevated the franchise, got them back, elevated them back up, got a championship now that he's gone. I know you got Luka, but you traded for him.
0: Right.
1: You know, so I don't know if I think the way the world works now, you can make money anywhere. You don't have to be in New York or L.A. to really cash in from an endorsement and popularity standpoint. So, yeah, I don't think it hit the same.
2: You know, real quick, just because Emmett brought up something I was going to ask you guys about. Is there what teams are still destination teams anymore? Because like I think this is just a generation thing with this generation of athletes. Like, do NFL players still flock to the Cowboys? Do baseball players still flock to the Yankees?
1: I mean, I would say baseball players. Yeah. It feels like they still go to the Yankees,
0: right?
1: But I mean, in the NBA, that's a great question because I can't think of a franchise that just always gets all of the,
0: they don't always get all the free agents, but the Heat are always talked about. Whenever a big player is possibly available, you always hear about, well, they wanted, like Dame, remember he wanted to be traded to Miami. Now, I know it didn't happen, but that's where he wanted to go. He ended up in Milwaukee. They ended up getting Giannis by way of trade. Right, exactly. Yeah. I feel like a lot of players want to go to South Beach and play for the Heat somehow, some way. Not necessarily free agency, but even, hey, trade me there. I think that they still carry some weight. It's funny, the Lakers were described in the barbershop on Saturday as, you know, remember in Boys in the Hood when Trey's in the back? And it's funny because Ice Cube's driving the car. Hey, yo, Doe, pull over. Let me out. And so it was described in the barbershop as everyone who at one point wanted to be a Laker is like, yeah, let me out the car. It's not necessary for me to go there. And then they even brought up the fact that Kawhi Leonard at one point chose the Clippers.
1: The Clippers, right. Right. Now, Kawhi seems like a guy that walks to the beat of his own drum.
0: Yeah, he's a different dude.
1: While that's a great point, it might be more him than them, you know what I'm saying. But, yeah, I think that's kind of changed. I also think the whole second apron thing has changed the destinations. Now, because sometimes it's just not an option for some guys, you know, because they want a super max deal. They want a max deal. And a lot of these destination places typically have their squads, you know, ready to go. I look at the Knicks, like New York has always been a destination and they're the champions. But can they take another? But
0: it's funny because they weren't really that big of a destination, right? They were a destination for people like Carmelo who grew up in the area and wanted to do it for the hometown and represent. But remember how many years we tried to send LeBron to New York? Right. And then we hear that he chose the 76ers because he could live in New York. Like, now he wants New York. He didn't want New York back in the day, right, when he had the chance to go there. I feel like we have always sent someone to New York that didn't necessarily get there.
1: Yeah. Also, how wild is that? Yeah, I'm going to play for Philly. Nah, I ain't living there, though.
0: Right.
1: You know? that's
0: a whole nother conversation.
1: Yeah, it's interesting. It's interesting, for sure. But, yeah, I mean, I want to see what the Lakers do because they couldn't wait to get LeBron out of there. They got LeBron out. Now it's Luka's team. Ain't no question about it. Ain't no distractions. They kind of

0: invested in the players that they wanted. So let's see if they can win more than 53 games next year. I'm skeptical, but I'm very, very interested.
1: Well, I'm intrigued by them because of the new ownership, right? I mean, we spent a lot of time talking about the Dodgers and how they spend all kind of money. Well, that's who's back in the Lakers. Right? So the Lakers used to get everybody. But then again, there was a handful of teams that were really good in the league. Now there's, you know, a handful more of teams that are really good across the league. Like, there was a time when players wanted to go play with Steph. And I feel like because it's the end of Steph, that might not be the same scenario as you see the Warriors struck out on everybody that they were trying to land. So, you know, that kind of proves that point. But it just, to me, it feels like I kept saying in the shop, I was like, man, the Lakers are still a brand name, though. Right? That brand name has to mean something. It might not mean exactly what it did at one point when Dr. Buss was running things, because that was different. That was a different ball game. I don't think things have ever been the same since Dr. Buss. Right. You know what I mean? He was a different dude. Also a different era. Right? And so, you know, things that he was able to do, you can't really do these days. So I think it still carries some weight because it's the Lakers. Just like I believe the Celtics, that name carries some weight as well.
0: I think it's dissipating a little bit because of the generation that is in the NBA now and coming through. Like, they, I mean, maybe they know LeBron with the Lakers, but before that, it wasn't, they say it just wasn't Shaq and Kobe. How dominant they were. It wasn't Paul Gasol and Kobe and Phil Jackson. It just wasn't that for a lot of these guys. When the present company, that the young guys were in the NBA, it was the Cavs and the Warriors. Right. You know, that's who was in every year. And then, you know, obviously maybe the Heat a little bit before that. So it's been a while since the Lakers were the Lakers. Even when LeBron got there, they still weren't really the Lakers. Like,
1: so,
0: who would look at them?
1: No, not at all. And it's funny, if you're a big Laker fan, you almost had a line drawn to stand. Either you're Team LeBron or you're Team Kobe. But it seemed like you couldn't be both.
0: Well, oh, absolutely.
1: You know what I mean? It's like, if you're a real true Laker fan, there's something to be like, oh, LeBron was never a Laker, even though he was there 8 seasons. Right. Never a Laker. You know what I mean? It's really weird dynamic, but they've got to get back to being the Lakers if they want to get back to being hoisting up, you know, those banners up in the top of the arena. We go all things NBA next here on ESPN Radio.
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5: The franchise record 12-game losing streak is no more in Miami. I'm Q Myers. The Marlins scored three runs in the bottom of the ninth to walk it off versus the Phillies and snap their franchise record 12-game losing streak, 8-7. They got off to a really good start. They had a 5-2 lead after two, but then the Phillies put up four in the top of the sixth, making it feel like the Marlins' losing streak would continue. But after loading the bases with no outs, Griffin Conine drove in the winning run. The Marlins, before tonight's victory, had not won a game before the All-Star break. Also Major League Baseball-related, Yankees All-Star outfielder Cody Bellinger will be out 4 to 6 weeks due to a grade 2 left hamstring strain, according to manager Aaron Boone, as he said that on Monday. Bellinger was placed on the 10-day injured list Sunday after he felt tightness in his hamstring late in the Yankees' 3-1 win over the Phillies on Saturday night. He was replaced in the bottom of the 8th inning, then missed Sunday's loss to Philadelphia. In the NFL, 2-time Pro Bowl defensive tackle Vita Vea has requested a trade for the Tampa Bay Buccaneers after talks on the contract extension stalled out, his agent told ESPN on Monday. He was a hold in at the team's mandatory minicamp last month because of his contract situation. Coach Todd Bowles said he wasn't concerned at the time, calling it part of the business. Also, 3-time All-Pro Jamal Adams announced on social media he's joining the Vikings for his 10th season. The former safety transitioned to linebacker for the Raiders last season, recording 45 tackles and a sack. For more scores and analysis, check out ESPN.com and the all-new ESPN app. Coming up, all things NBA on Game Night with Emmett Golden and me, Hugh Myers, here on ESPN Radio.
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1: I don't know, Emmett. I have no idea.
2: Her breath stank.
1: No idea. I don't know why I had to say that her breath stank.
2: Right.
1: I don't know. I didn't have to do it like that, right?
2: Right. Yeah, that's hilarious right there.
1: I mean, man. It's

0: would say it's a choice.
1: Yes, it is.
0: It's a choice. Hilarious. He's Emmett Golden. I'm Q Myers. It's game night here on ESPN Radio. The all-new ESPN app, SiriusXM Channel 80, and tune in. 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Don't forget, from 30 for 30 podcast, the betrayal of Shohei Ohtani is the real story behind the scandal that almost ruined it all. On paper, Ipe Mizuhara was Shohei Ohtani's interpreter, but he was so much more than that. They were a team closer than brothers until it all went horribly wrong. The betrayal of Shohei Ohtani tells the story of a relationship that detonated into one of sports' biggest scandals. You can check out The Betrayal of Shohei Ohtani. The first two episodes are out on Tuesday, July 28th. That's coming up tomorrow. And then episodes 3 through 6 follow on subsequent Thursdays and Tuesdays. So definitely make sure to check that out, 3430. Now, Emmett, I want to check out what's going on with these NBA teams out west. Obviously, my Warriors did not land LeBron James, so what are they going to do? And other teams out west as well, they get ready for an upcoming season. We'll do a little better, worse, or the same. We're just going to do it Western Conference style. So what's team number one?
2: The Denver Nuggets.
0: Oh, I'll let you take that one. Where you like?
3: I mean, the same. You know, maybe I'm forgetting about a move that they made, but I feel like they haven't really done a whole lot. So I'm going to say the same, which is still pretty good.
0: Right. Look, as long as they've got the Joker, they're in a really good position. I see that one of his horses is doing really well. I believe just won a big race in Serbia. So he's in his happy place right now. Mm-hmm. But look, Denver seems like they're always kind of quiet, but you know how good they're going to be. So yeah. I think I'm with you. I think being the same is okay for that team, right? They're, matter of fact, they're pretty comfortable with being the same and knowing that as long as they're healthy, you know, that derailed them a little bit in 2025. They were able to bounce back. But as long as they keep their health, I think Denver is always going to be a thorn in the side of the Western Conference. What's team number two?
2: The Houston Rockets.
0: Oh, I think they needed to get better, and I didn't really see it.
3: Right. They're same, too, and that's not a good thing. You know, it's a good thing for the Nuggets. I don't think it's so good for the Rockets. Unless I'm just flat out missing a move that they made and not remembering it, I think they're kind of the same.
0: It feels like they need a little bit more identity and a little bit more edge to them. You know what I mean? Mm-hmm. Like, they just, right. I think they need to be more and more like their head coach. We always say that players, you know, they take on the image of their coaches or their manager's personality. Yeah. I feel like the Rockets need to get a little tougher.
3: Yeah, and they're not a bad team,
0: no,
3: by the way. I just don't look at them as championship contenders. And I feel like maybe they needed to do something else this offseason to get to that level.
0: Yeah, I felt like them being a 5 seed in the Western Conference a year ago was underachieving.
3: Mm-hmm.
0: But that's just me. Yeah. So I'm with you. I'm going to say the Houston Rockets, they stayed the same. What's the third team?
2: The Los Angeles Clippers.
3: I mean, they got worse, right? I mean, if they move on from Kawhi, but
0: can that hurry up and get wrapped up?
3: Right. Yeah. I mean, I guess he's not going to be on the team one way or the other, right? That's what I'm assuming.
0: Right.
3: Like, they're going to trade him if they can, and if not, maybe there's a suspension. I don't know, but they definitely are not better than they were last season.
0: I feel like they got worse because this is still ongoing.
3: Right.
0: Right? If you didn't do anything, I feel like this would be over and done already.
3: Yeah, it'd be like, okay, you know what? There wasn't
0: nothing to see here, right? This just seems to me really, really suspicious that there's something pretty big that's going on. Now, I could be completely wrong. I always say, you know, this is my gut feeling. My gut feeling could be correct or it could be gas. So maybe it's just gas. I don't know. But it just, something doesn't sit right. It doesn't pass the smell test with the Clippers. So I think for multiple reasons, they got worse in the Western Conferences. We're doing a little better, worse, or same Western Conference style here on Game Night on ESPN Radio. About team number four?
2: The Oklahoma City Thunder.
3: Wow. I mean, can I say they got a little worse? I mean, they don't have Lou Dort anymore.
0: Yeah, they made that trade. Yeah.
3: But I don't think it's going to matter. They have so much equity with me that I just trust them. And obviously, Lou Dort has been an important part of this team for the past few years, and he's gone. So I'll say a little worse, but I don't think by a lot.
0: I'm going to stay the same. I know that, you know, losing Dort is still losing Dort, but that's something that I believe we all anticipated a couple seasons ago.
3: Yeah.
0: That we knew that was coming around the pipeline sooner rather than later, just the way that salaries play out, the way that they have,
3: second apron.
0: They have so many draft picks, so much draft capital that they were going to be able to, you know, kind of move on from him and still, you know, fill that void. So I think for everything that Oklahoma City is doing, the number one team in the Western Conference in 2025-26, I think that they stay the same, even though they

0: did lose Dort. So what's the next team?
1: The Golden State Warriors.
0: They got worse.
2: Okay.
0: Staying the same got them worse.
2: Okay, you know what I'm saying? Just a year older, and they were already an older team.
0: Exactly. So staying the same made them worse, and it's going to make Steph Curry, I'm sure, sit down and have some real conversations with management, ownership, family, teammates, and decide what's the best direction for him. It's very rare that I'm a fan of any team or any player, and I say I don't blame that guy if he decides to play somewhere else or wants to play somewhere else. I have that exception for Steph Curry. I believe he's done everything and then some for the Golden State Warriors, and because they failed to land a big fish and give him another opportunity to win a championship there in Golden State, if he decides that, you know, it's better to go somewhere else, I actually don't blame him. Not at his age. His only goal at this stage of the game is not knocking down three-pointers and breaking records. He's been there, done that. He's already changed the game. He's got all the accolades you need, but you can never have too many championships. So I think that putting Steph in a position to win a championship should be the number one goal, and the Warriors failed to do that.
2: Yeah, 8 games under 500 they finished last year, which is not Warrior-like at all. So even staying the same is just getting a little bit worse. I agree with you.
0: Next team.
3: Let's roll with the Minnesota Timberwolves.
2: This is the hardest one. I was waiting on this because some might say they got better, and maybe they did. I don't think LaMelo Ball makes you better. You know, so I'm going to say worse, and maybe I'm just coming across as a hater. I think he's a really good mixtape highlight producer, right? Like, I think if you want to watch highlights, he's your guy. I don't think he affects winning. You know, I think he's a good player that doesn't win. So I'm going to say they got worse.
0: I feel like I'll say that they got better, and the only reason I'll say they got better is because at the end of the day, at least LaMelo can create his own shot.
2: Yeah.
0: Right. So, and there's been too many times where if the Ant-Man's not producing, who's going to be the guy to get that next shot? Who's going to be the guy to create their own shot? And sometimes they have contributions, you know, from like Mike Conley would contribute one night. Julius Randle contribute another night. DiVincenzo contribute another night. You know what I mean? It's just, but it was never anything consistent. LaMelo can't play a lick of defense.
2: No.
0: Right. He ain't going to stop me or you from scoring.
2: Right.
0: But he can score. So
2: I think he could cool off a teammate too.
0: Yeah.
2: You know what I'm saying?
0: All right. You got me there. So I tried, LaMelo. I tried to give you some love, and that's rare from me. That's rare, but I tried to get my best Emmett Golden impersonation in, and the guy who shot me down is Emmett Golden.
2: Yeah,
0: so you figure it out.
2: Yeah, sorry. Next.
1: The San Antonio Spurs.
2: Oh, the same, which is great. They didn't need to do anything. You know, really, I think they're ahead of schedule, if I'm being honest, making it to the finals like they did last year.
0: You know what they need to do, though? They need to get a go-to. What's the go-to? What's the play that you call coming out of timeout when you need to get a bucket?
2: Gotta have it play, right.
0: What's Wemby's go-to move?
2: Yeah, he doesn't have jack of three, you know?
0: Yeah, see, I don't like to live in that world.
2: Right, I'm with you.
0: I think that to get better, what they need to do is they need to make sure that Wemby develops a go-to and that they have the ability to get a bucket and stop the bleeding if need be. What we saw in the finals was their Achilles heel. And their Achilles heel is they don't have that stopper, that run stopper. All right, they're on a 10-0 run. Go get a bucket. All right, run this play. They don't have that. They don't have a handful of plays that they feel comfortable running. We saw them get very uncomfortable when it mattered the most. So for them to get better, it's not necessarily a player. It's the players that they have developing a go-to and something they can count on that they need in the clutch. So that's what I'm looking for San Antonio and Wemby in particular to do as they get ready for the upcoming season. He's Emmett Golden. I'm Q Myers. I mentioned the Warriors. What is next for Steph in Golden State? That's game night on ESPN Radio on the all-new ESPN app.
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4: 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Part of the Warriors' long-term plan is post-Steph right now. Let's just be honest. Like, I know there's this belief, oh, they're going to throw all the picks. It's all about the next couple years. It's not really all about the next couple years. You have $70 million in rehabbing players.
5: That was their last chance at some relativity. That team is dead. There is nothing left of them.
6: I don't think Steph wants to go chase a ring in a random location.
7: It's obviously a very difficult pill to swallow if you're a Warriors fan.
5: The biggest loser in the LeBron sweepstakes is the Golden State Warriors. We'll be right back.

0: basement, as you know. I'm a big Warrior fan. I've lived the bad, I've lived the good, and I've lived the great. And now it feels like it's trending towards the bad again, or at least just good and not great. And good is not winning championships. Great is winning championships. Yeah. And now that the Warriors have failed to land Jaylen Brown, they failed to land Giannis, and now they failed to land LeBron, I question, as I'm sure a lot of Warrior fans question, what is next for Golden State? Here's Brian Windhorst, ESPN NBA insider, on Get Up, talking about what he believes is next.
1: I understand the Warriors fans are disappointed. They had a terrible end of the season with Jimmy Butler and Moses Moody going down for huge injuries. Then they tried to get in on the Giannis sweepstakes. They tried to get in on the Jaylen Brown sweepstakes. They tried to get LeBron James. And I can understand why there's frustration that they haven't been able to do that. And they absolutely are not championship contenders right now. I agree with that. But Steph Curry has said he wants to play multiple more years. And the Warriors have a lot of draft pick equity, and they have a lot of flexibility financially going forward. So if you want to write them off and say that they're done, go ahead and do that. No one's going to stop you. But I would just say, 7 or 8 weeks ago, you thought the 76ers were not going to do anything this season, and watch what happens. So let's just see what happens with Steph Curry over this next 18 months.
2: Yeah, it'll be interesting to see if they do go for it. It doesn't feel that way. It feels like they're kind of going, all right, we had our run. Let's start looking towards the future. I saw something today. I believe it was on PTI. I apologize if I didn't credit it correctly. But I heard the guys say that if Steph doesn't re-sign, they'll have well over $100 million in cap space next year if he doesn't sign a two-year extension. So they're probably looking at that like, we can go get the foundation of the next window and start working on that. The problem is Steph is such a big star, and deservedly so. He gets to make the decision on how his career ends in Golden State, and they just kind of got to wait until he tells them what he wants to do.
0: I'm just interested in what, you know, obviously I'm listening to Wendy, right? Wendy knows, he probably forgot more than I'll ever know, right, about what's going on the inside and what could potentially go

0: on in those walls of any organization with all the folks that he talks to. But who could be some players that could be added in 18 months that could change who the Warriors are right now? Because right now, they're not that good, right? I'm a big Yaxel Lendeborg guy. They drafted him this year. Will Richard, he's a talented young player as well. They've got a couple other guys, but as far as dudes, like, where's the dudes at? The dudes, where's number 30? You know what right. I mean? Yeah. Like, Draymond Green to me is not a dude, and he'll be back. Draymond is a really good player. He's a really good role player, but he's a really good role player with other dudes around him, with other alphas around him. When he was at the peak of his game and he was, you know, going out for Defensive Player of the Year, okay, he was an absolute alpha, but he was actually scoring points at that time too. Now he's left any scoring in the past, and at nights when he doesn't feel like being out there on the court, guess what? He won't be out there on the court.
1: Right. And I'm looking and I'm racking my brain. I see the Pistons and I go, like they wouldn't trade Cade Cunningham.
0: No.
1: You know, even if they don't have anything around them, they're still trying to build a team around them. So they're not ready to hit eject. Could Banchero, like maybe if things don't work out, could he force his way out of Orlando and maybe end up there? I think they're... If things go left for some really good players, I think they will be considered. And they'll have the assets to be able to really make any type of trade that they're looking for. I just don't know how many guys are. Like, the guys that were available, they have homes now. You know, Giannis was available. He has a home. LeBron, Jaylen Brown. And there could be a player, maybe a couple, that pop up out of nowhere. I just don't see it currently.
0: Could they make a move for KD, who has a player option in 2027?
1: Yeah, I thought KD, too. Would KD want to go back? If, you know, I don't know.
0: I don't have KD any idea. I'm basing this off of Wendy saying in the next 18 months. Because I think this season's cooked. I think, you know, this season is a wash. And I think, as I mentioned earlier in the show, that's criminal that Steph Curry's in a season where they're not going to be a team that's really competing. Like you said, what were they, 8 games?
1: Under 500.
0: Yeah.
1: Like under 500.
0: That's not acceptable.
1: 8 out of first place. No,
0: right.
1: Under 500, which is insane.
0: And nobody knows when Jimmy Butler is going to be coming back from his ACL or what he's going to look like when he comes back from his ACL.
1: Right.
0: You know, yeah.
1: And you can't use him as an asset if you want to get something else because they're going to go, it's an older player coming off an injury. You don't necessarily have value on the open market there. So I just don't see it. It's probably time to totally strip it down to the studs, hit that lottery for a year, maybe two, and then go big game hunting whenever somebody pops up. And you can rebuild quickly if you do that. And again, they're set up to do it, but they're also waiting around what does Steph want to do.
0: Right. It felt like when the Wizards made sure that Anthony Davis was not going to be traded, then that was their lifeline. And look, I don't like depending on Anthony Davis, you know, because he's always so unavailable due to injury. But it felt like that was the lifeline, that if they were able to make a move, that would have taken LeBron to Golden State. And honestly, I still don't know. I remember asking my son, we were on vacation, and I asked him when the rumors started popping up that the Warriors want to bring LeBron and AD to Golden State. And I said, well, what do you think? You think that's a championship team? And he said, well, is AD healthy? I go, that's all I need to know. You know what I mean? Like, you have to put the asterisks there. So to me, that wasn't even the move then. But, okay, he's the guy who, you know, at this stage of the game has a player option for 2027. Okay, so could he exercise it? But then how much money are you willing to spend?
1: Right.
0: You know, because these guys ain't coming cheap.
1: No, not at all. And I'm just looking at AD games started 20 last year, 9 the year before, 42, 51.
0: Yeah, no
1: he
0: thanks.
1: Had 1 year where he played 76 in 23, 24, but that's been basically it over the past 10 years. He's played one, like, real season in 10 years. So when hey, look, I balked at it, too, because there was a lot of talk, if the Cavs can trade for Anthony Davis, LeBron will come here. I was like, I'm kind of cool on LeBron then, you know, because you don't want to sell valuable assets for a guy that can't stay on the court, you know, once he gets on it. And I just don't know what the Warriors can do.
0: Yeah, I don't either.
1: Wendy's, and to Wendy's point, though, none of us a month ago had the, or maybe 2 months ago, because LeBron took a month to make his decision, right, had the 76ers as any type of real threat. Now all of a sudden we're like, they're the best team in the East. So maybe.

0: Maybe something could change, but again, I cannot see it.
1: But you said it there. They're the best team in the East. How many of these players that we're talking about that could potentially be on the move say, yeah, I want to go out west where all the goons and the goblins lay?
0: Right. Yeah.
1: I mean, you know what I'm saying? Like, it's a jungle out there out west, right?
0: Yeah,
1: and the East, the streetlight's always on. Right?
0: Right.
1: But in the West, man, you're trying to navigate through the high bush. You got the deep waters. You got to do like a swim run race to try to, if you're trying to get through the West.
0: Is the Eastern Conference deeper than the West now? Because if I'm looking at the West, OKC, Spurs, Nuggets, no doubt, championship contenders. Timberwolves, no doubt. Everybody else, eh. You know, I feel like it's almost shifted top heavy. Don't get, you know, I don't want anybody to mistake it. Top heavy, the West is still the best in my opinion. I think they got the two best teams in the NBA, but I think the East is just deeper now.
1: Well, I mean, if deeper, yeah, I mean, I guess you could say that, but I don't think there's a team that's super dominant. Maybe Philadelphia will be that team, but Boston took a step back. Detroit, we already said, took a step back. New York, they're going to be there. Cleveland, I believe, is going to be there. Toronto, we'll see if they can ever trade for Kawhi Leonard. Atlanta, we'll see, right? But, I mean, Miami, I think they got better, obviously, with getting Giannis. But, you know, do we think that takes them from being a 10 seed to being, like, a top five? I don't see that.
0: Yeah, I don't see it either.
1: So it might be more even. I don't know how deep it is, but it's going to be interesting. But for the fellas out west in the Bay Area, where I was born and raised, I don't know if there's any
0: Alabama,
1: rainbow
0: was,
1: at the end of the tunnel. They're yelling Rose
0: Tide.
1: We go back to the gridiron next here on Game Night on ESPN Radio.
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4: Here's a look at your weatherology forecast. Mainly cloudy skies tonight with a low of 64. Northerly winds 8 to 15 miles per hour. Daytime highs approaching 81. Tomorrow, mainly sunny skies. Clear skies tomorrow night, lows around 58. Highs around 84 Wednesday under sunny skies. 88 Thursday. I'm meteorologist Jennifer Wojcicki on 1430 ESPN Beaver Dam. Right now, 72.
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Landon Roop, who had struggled for much of the year for the Giants, gets the ball for Tony Vitello. He has turned things around in the month of July. Runs could be at a premium again tomorrow night. Until then, I'm Josh Maurer for my partner Lane Grindle and producer-engineer Kent Sommerfeld. Once again, the final score from Oracle Park, it was the Giants 3 and Milwaukee 0. You've been listening to a presentation of the

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1: ABC News, I'm Stephanie Officer. A judge in Los Angeles has ruled there is enough evidence to put singer David, real name David Burke, on trial for the death and dismemberment of 14-year-old Celeste Rivas Hernandez. LA District Attorney Nathan Hochman.
2: Mr. Burke now is eligible for death penalty. The death penalty considerations are now being weighed.
1: Burke has pleaded not guilty. His attorneys say there is insufficient evidence for murder. At least one tornado in the Midwest Monday. More than 500,000 customers lost power in Illinois, Wisconsin, and Indiana. ABC News meteorologist Danny Beckstrom.
3: Strong storms in the mid-Atlantic by morning and drenching downpours bringing flood concerns to the I-95 corridor by midday. Flood watches posted in Philly and New York City with this slow-moving storm keeping heavy rain in play Wednesday as well. The other big story is the dangerous heat in the center of the country. Millions under heat alerts, cities like Memphis. That heat holds into at least Wednesday.
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5: Mainly cloudy tonight with lows around 64. Northerly winds 8 to 15 miles per hour. Mainly clear skies tomorrow, daytime highs approaching 81. Clear skies tomorrow night, lows dip down to about 58. Dry with temperatures above average Wednesday and Thursday and highs from the mid-80s to the upper 80s. I'm meteorologist Jennifer Wojcicki on 95.3 WBEV, powered by Daily Dodge. Currently 72.
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1: From ABC News, I'm Stephanie Officer. Seattle rattled by the deadly shooting at a food festival Sunday and the ongoing manhunt for another suspect. ABC's Alex Stone is in Seattle.
2: Kai Chan, a U.S. Marine veteran. He was selling items at the food festival and says his Marine training kicked in to move people to safety.
3: You were in the Marine Corps.
4: Yes.
3: You know the sound of gunfire.
4: Yes.
3: Did you know what it was right away?
4: Yes. Everybody's just started running and screaming, so just go in and make sure everybody's good.
2: Police arresting one 15-year-old at the scene and saying a second suspect was killed during the shootout.
1: The King County Medical Examiner's Office has identified the victims. They are 56-year-old Ashley Whitehead and 44-year-old Carlos Israel Sanchez Villalba. Brian Koberger pleaded guilty last year to the murder of four University of Idaho students. But according to new court documents, he wants to withdraw his guilty plea and reopen the case. ABC News legal analyst Brian Buckmeyer.
5: A defendant has to be able to do these things, take a plea knowingly, voluntarily, and intelligently. And if they do so, so long as there's no other outside influence, you can't take back the plea. The criminal justice system loves finality. And so making this argument, unless there's something very bizarre and very strange, I don't see Brian Koberger taking back or being able to take back this plea.
1: Senator Mitch McConnell is continuing physical therapy and is not cleared to return to the Senate after falling last month, according to the Congressional Office of the Attending Physician. Her family confirms artist Betty Saar, whose work reflected Black identity, culture, and spirituality, died Sunday morning in Los Angeles at 99. Saar reclaimed Jim Crow-era memorabilia as powerful totems of Black liberation. Barack and Michelle Obama are bringing stars together who have not shared the screen in almost 30 years. Netflix announced Monday Whoopi Goldberg and Jennifer

0: Lewis, who last appeared together in 1999's Jackie's Back, will join Vanessa Williams and Vivica A. Fox for the comedy Women Like Us. 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
2: Lows level off around 64 overnight under mainly cloudy skies. Winds out of the north, 8 to 15 miles per hour. Daytime highs approaching 81 Tuesday, mainly sunny skies. Lows level off around 58 Tuesday night, clear skies. Ample sunshine expected Wednesday with a high of 84. 88 Thursday. I'm meteorologist Jennifer Wojcicki on 95.3 WBEV, powered by Daily Dodge. Currently 72.
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So drop by often, stay long, and enjoy yourself much. Crank and open the door to today's date in rock and roll history. We're going to be in the 50s for a while. Man, oh man, are there a lot of records and stories today from the 50s, starting out with Gene Vincent making his first appearance on national TV, performing on the Perry Como Craft Music Hall show. Bebopalula was climbing the charts, eventually make it to number 10. And a demo was sent into Capitol Records as part of an Elvis sound-alike contest and re-recorded, gave Vincent his first big hit. Before that, we started out with the Crew Cuts. They reached the top spot on the Billboard bestsellers in stores chart with Shaboom in 1954, a song that many consider to be the premier frontrunner of 1950s rock and roll. Tune stayed at the top of the charts for 7 weeks. We had a lot longer attention span back then. Up next, Elvis Presley's I Want You, I Need You, I Love You rose to number 1 on the Billboard Hot 100. On the way to the recording session the previous April, an already nervous Elvis had his fear of flying reinforced when one of the engines on his chartered plane cut out and the crew was forced to make an emergency landing on a small, deserted runway. And then he went into the studio and cut this.

flip. That's when you got it. Yeah. Now let's go one time. Hey!

Elvis Presley's Sun Records label mate Jerry Lee Lewis makes his television debut on the Steve Allen Show tonight in 1957. He went over so well that he was booked for two more appearances. This performance, containing the now familiar Jerry Lee Lewis trademarks of kicking the piano stool across the stage, pounding out notes on the heel of his shoe, caused sales of that single, Whole Lot of Shaking Going On, to skyrocket. Well, in 1958, several now classic rock tunes entered the charts, including Born Too Late by the Ponytails, Little Star by the Elegants, and Everybody Loves a Lover by America's sweetheart, Doris Day. We got them all three of them, as we're still in the 50s. On 95.3 WBEV, today's date in rock and roll history.

0: on its way to number one by September 1st. Slow buildup of global sales kept the record from getting a gold record until 1969. Before that, the Tokens recorded Lion Sleeps Tonight today in 1961. It'll be number one by Christmas of 1961. It was originally a hit in South Africa. How about that? Well, that takes us to the ABC News break. When we come back, it's featured album time. We'll tear into Chicago 6 from 1973. But first, let's get the news update from ABC. 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
1: I'm Stephanie Officer. Seattle shaken by a deadly shooting at a food festival Sunday as the manhunt for a third suspect continues. Food vendors returned to the scene of the tragedy Monday to retrieve their belongings. ABC's Alex Stone spoke to these vendors.
2: It's really sad because you think that three innocent people aren't getting up with their families. That had nothing to do with this. They just came to enjoy a food festival with people, with friends.
3: I'm still shocked.
1: Seattle police say there were three shooters, including a suspect in custody and another who was fatally shot. Thank you. Ariana Grande's legal team Monday filed a lawsuit against several John Does, who she claims hacked digital accounts of producers and photographers she has worked with and turned around and sold the materials, including pictures and unreleased songs, on the dark web for a large profit. Grande claims, quote, unlawful and egregious theft, dissemination, and exploitation of unreleased content. No winner in Monday's Powerball jackpot.

0: jackpot. The next drawing is Wednesday, a prize of $663 million. 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
6: Lows level off around 64 overnight under mainly cloudy skies. Winds out of the north, 8 to 15 miles per hour. Daytime highs approaching 81 Tuesday, mainly sunny skies. Lows level off around 58 Tuesday night, clear skies. Ample sunshine expected Wednesday with a high of 84. 88 Thursday. I'm meteorologist Jennifer Wojcicki on 95.3 WBEV, powered by Daily Dodge. Currently 72.
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0: Joe. Chicago's album Chicago 6 reaches number one for the first of three straight weeks today in 1973. It was their second in a string of five consecutive albums to climb to the top of the Billboard chart. Certified Gold, less than a month after its June 25th release, featuring Just You and Me, Feeling Stronger Every Day, and the album has since been certified two times platinum. We got time for the whole thing. Side one continues with Darlin' Dear, Jenny, and What's This World Coming To? Then we flip it over to side two, Something in This City Changes People, and Hollywood taking us to the top of the hour. Chicago 6, our featured album, number one on the Tuesday Morning Insomnia Show.
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0: That is Hollywood. Chicago 5 reaches number one today for the first of three straight weeks in 1973. We got had time for the whole album. We'll take a break for ABC News when we come back. We got three more songs from that album, and then we're going to tear into another featured album. Steve Miller Band's Fly Like an Eagle on the Tuesday morning edition of the Insomnia Show at 95.3 WBEV.
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1: ABC News, I'm Michelle Franzen. Following 2 weeks of renewed hostilities, the U.S. and Iran are pushing pause on airstrikes for now. The White House says to give diplomacy efforts center stage. At an economic event in Michigan, the president claiming Iran wants to restart talks.
2: We destroyed most of their drone manufacturing capability, their missile manufacturing capability, and right now they're talking to us about making a deal. But if we didn't do it, tough. There would be no talk.
1: Sources tell ABC News the pause is also out of concern for the U.S. stockpile of air defense systems, including Patriots. The president speaking at a General Motors facility. He was touting new tariffs on trading partners, including Canada, along with the U.S. economy. New research from the nonpartisan think tank, though, shows many Americans are struggling to make ends meet.
3: Putting food on the table is taking money out of our savings. A new survey says nearly one in five American adults is dipping into savings just to pay for groceries. And more than 5% are being forced to use payday advance loans to buy food. The Urban Institute, which conducted the survey, says food costs are up 32% in the last 5 years.
1: ABC Sherry Preston. A food festival in the heart of Seattle ending in gunfire, killing three and injuring four others. Police say two people were in a dispute and began shooting. One is in custody, a teen, they say, and authorities say it's a 15-year-old. Police Chief Sean Barnes say they're still looking for one other person.
4: There is a second shooter. We're trying to identify who that person is. Our officers need your help. If someone saw something, or perhaps if someone has some video, we need to identify that person.
1: Authorities say it appears to be gang-related. Brian Koberger in a new court document signaling he plans to withdraw his guilty plea that he made in July of 2025 in the murders of four University of Idaho students, telling the judge,
5: "Have you had enough time to decide whether or not to plead guilty?"
6: Yes.
1: Koberger is currently serving four life sentences. He blames his plea on false promises, he says, and wrong information. You're listening to ABC.
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8: Lows level off around 64 overnight under partly cloudy skies, north winds 8 to 15 miles per hour. Mainly sunny Tuesday, daytime highs approaching 82. Lows level off around 58 Tuesday night, clear skies. Ample sunshine expected Wednesday with daytime highs approaching 84. 87 Thursday. I'm meteorologist Jennifer.

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2: The following tone is a reference tone of 700 hertz. The remainder of the tones are recorded at this level with the exception of the last tone, which is a reference tone at operating level.
3: I couldn't sleep at all last night.
4: Sandman, a pleasant ado. It's the Insomnia Show, WBEV.

its entirety with reach number one in America for the first of three straight weeks. Their second album in a string of five consecutive albums to climb to the top of the 200 album chart, the Billboard 200 album chart, that is. Well, today in 1976, the Steve Miller Band's album Fly Like an Eagle goes gold on its way to platinum, featuring the title track Take the Money and Run and Rockin' Me. We got all of those and the rest of the album as well. Fly Like an Eagle, as far as the greatest albums of all time, Rolling Stone's list of the 500 greatest albums of all time, and it was ranked at 445. Remains a staple of rock, with its singles having remained in constant rotation on classic rock radio since the discovery of classic rock, I guess, is what I'm trying to

spit out here. From side one, we got the title cut, Wild Mountain Honey and Serenade, taking us to the ABC News break. And after the break, we've got time for the rest of it. That's how we roll on the Insomnia Show at 95.3 WBEV.

0: Seamler Band and Fly Like an Eagle going gold today on its way to platinum in 1976. And the album in 2025 was deemed culturally, historically, or aesthetically significant by the Library of Congress and was selected for preservation in the National Recording Society. We'll have time for the rest of it when we come back. But first, let's get the news update from ABC. 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
1: ABC News, I'm Stephanie Officer. A judge in Los Angeles has ruled there is enough evidence to put singer David, real name David Burke, on trial for the death and dismemberment of 14-year-old Celeste Rivas Hernandez. L.A. District Attorney Nathan Hochman.
2: Mr. Burke now is eligible for death penalty. The death penalty considerations are now being weighed.
1: Burke has pleaded not guilty. His attorneys say there is insufficient evidence for murder. At least one tornado in the Midwest Monday. More than 500,000 customers lost power in Illinois, Wisconsin, and Indiana. ABC News meteorologist Danny Beckstrom.
3: Strong storms in the mid-Atlantic by morning and drenching downpours bringing flood concerns to the I-95 corridor by midday. Flood watches posted in Philly and New York City with this slow-moving storm keeping heavy rain in play Wednesday as well. The other big story is the dangerous heat in the center of the country. Millions under heat alerts, cities like Memphis, that heat

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8: Lows level off around 64 overnight under partly cloudy skies, north winds 8 to 15 miles per hour. Mainly sunny Tuesday, daytime highs approaching 82. Lows level off around 58 Tuesday night, clear skies. Ample sunshine expected Wednesday with daytime highs approaching 84. 87 Thursday. I'm meteorologist Jennifer Wojcicki on 95.3 WBEV, powered by Daily Dodge. Right now, it's 73 degrees.

95.3 WBEV wrapping up side one of the Steve Miller Band's iconic Fly Like an Eagle album, which went gold today in 1976 on its way to multi-platinum. 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

0: Festival Sunday and the ongoing manhunt for another suspect. ABC's Alex Stone is in Seattle.
1: Kai Chan, a U.S. Marine veteran. He was selling items at the food festival and says his Marine training kicked in to move people to safety.
2: You were in the Marine Corps. Yes. You know the sound of gunfire. Yes. Did you know what it was right away?
3: Yes. Everybody's just started running and screaming, so just go in and make sure everybody's good.
1: Police arresting one 15-year-old at the scene and saying a second suspect was killed during the shootout.
0: The King County Medical Examiner's Office has identified the victims. They are 56-year-old Ashley Whitehead and 44-year-old Carlos Israel Sanchez Villalba. Brian Koberger pleaded guilty last year to the murder of four University of Idaho students. But according to new court documents, he wants to withdraw his guilty plea and reopen the case. ABC News legal analyst Brian Buckmeyer.
4: A defendant has to be able to do these things, take a plea knowingly, voluntarily, and intelligently. And if they do so, so long as there's no other outside influence, you can't take back the plea. The criminal justice system loves finality. And so making this argument, unless there's something very bizarre and very strange, I don't see Brian Koberger taking back or being able to take back this plea.
0: Senator Mitch McConnell is continuing physical therapy and is not cleared to return to the Senate after falling last month, according to the Congressional Office of the Attending Physician. Her family confirms artist Betty Saar, whose work reflected Black identity, culture, and spirituality, died Sunday morning in Los Angeles at 99. Saar reclaimed Jim Crow-era memorabilia as powerful totems of Black liberation. Barack and Michelle Obama are bringing stars together who have not shared the screen in almost 30 years. Netflix announced Monday Whoopi Goldberg and Jennifer Lewis, who last appeared together in 1999's Jackie's Back, will join Vanessa Williams and Vivica A. Fox for the comedy Women Like Us. 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
6: Lows of a low around 64. Overnight, under partly cloudy skies, north winds 8 to 15 miles per hour. Mainly sunny Tuesday, daytime highs approaching 82. Lows of a low around 58. Tuesday night, clear skies. Ample sunshine expected Wednesday, with daytime highs approaching 84. 87 Thursday. I'm meteorologist Jennifer Wojcicki on 95.3 WBEV, powered by Daily Dodge. Currently 70.
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95.3 WBEV, powered by Daily Dodge. It is the Bar Time Hour. I'm Jeff Fall, and Beatles at Bar Time is a blink or you'll miss it affair. It's all in the rearview mirror already. All we had in the news feed this morning was two separate stories about George Harrison. All Things Must Pass was being recorded today at Abbey Road Studios in London in 1970. And in 1971, George Harrison releases the non-album single Bangladesh, which brings attention to the refugee crisis in that country, often recognized as pop music's first charity single. It rose to 10 in the UK and 23 here in the US. That's all we got for the Beatles, but in the spirit of Friends of the Beatles, we present Blind Faith, an album that was released today in 1969. It was a super group. The band was brief. The hype was enormous. The music lived on. Rock's first super group never really had a chance, says here, when Ginger Baker, Steve Winwood, Eric Clapton, and Rick Gretsch came together in early 1969, expectations were unlike anything.

anything Rock had ever seen before. The press immediately coined the term supergroup. Advanced ticket sales were staggering. Fans expected a band that could surpass both Cream and Traffic. Instead, Blind Faith became one of the Rock's shortest-lived success stories. It was released today atop both the Billboard and the UK album charts. Although the band would only survive one album and a single tour, that lone studio effort produced a remarkable collection of songs that endured for more than five decades. Let's get to it. We've got time for the whole thing in the Bar Time Hour. Side one, Uninterrupted, Had to Cry Today, Can't Find My Way Home, a reimagination of Buddy Holly's Well All Right, and Presence of the Lord, taking us to the ABC News break. Blind Faith, a one-off album from a one-off supergroup. 95.3 WBEV on the Insomnia Show.

0: Blind Faith, Presence of the Lord, wrapping up side one of their one and only album, self-titled one and only album from 1969. When we come back, we'll spin side two. But first, let's get the news update from ABC.
1: ABC News, I'm Stephanie Officer. Tomorrow marks 5 months since the war with Iran started, and today, while on his way to Michigan, President Trump said he's in no rush to reach another ceasefire deal. The Strait of Hormuz is pretty much closed to maritime traffic, and there are threats to ships in the alternate route, the Red Sea.
2: I have a lot of patience. I have plenty of time. Plenty of time. Their whole shoreline's wiped out. The Strait is in very good shape. And we're talking right now. You know, they wanted to talk.
1: A spokesman for Iran's foreign ministry says they have not asked to resume talks. In Seattle, the King County Medical Examiner's Office has identified the victims of Sunday's shooting at a food festival. They are 56-year-old Ashley Whitehead and 44-year-old Carlos Israel Sanchez Villalaba. Officials say the third person who died is one of the suspects, 19-year-old Junior C. Nico Semo. A 15-year-old is in custody. Police are still searching for a third suspect. This is ABC News.
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2: Lows level off around 64 overnight under partly cloudy skies, north winds 8 to 15 miles per hour. Mainly sunny Tuesday, daytime highs approaching 82. Lows level off around 58 Tuesday night, clear skies. Ample sunshine expected Wednesday with daytime highs approaching 84. 87 Thursday. I'm meteorologist Jennifer Wojcicki on 95.3 WBEV, powered by Daily Dodge. Currently 70.
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7: Up next, Side 2, In Its Entirety of Blind Faith, the album released today in 1969. Eric Clapton and Ginger Baker from Cream. Steve Winwood and Rick Gretsch from Traffic, combining their talents. We've got Sea of Joy. And back in the day, every album had a drum solo, and this one is no different than the rest. 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

0: Evidence to put singer David, real name David Burke, on trial for the death and dismemberment of 14-year-old Celeste Rivas Hernandez. District Attorney Nathan Hochman says his office is still weighing whether to seek the death penalty in the case. Burke has pleaded not guilty. His attorneys argue there is insufficient evidence for murder.
1: Judge Charlene Olmedo held David Anthony Burke, who goes by the name of a singer, David spelled D4VT, to answer for the horrific and barbaric killing

0: of a 13-year-old at the time, 14-year-old at the time, Celeste Rivas Hernandez.
1: Members of President Trump's own party expressing concerns about the thousands of Haitians losing their legal status to stay in the U.S. under a Supreme Court ruling last month that takes effect this week. In an interview with ABC News, Republican Governor Mike DeWine says Haitians filled jobs in cities like Springfield, helping Ohio grow.
2: Were people who came to Springfield because there were open jobs in Springfield. And when you talk to the employers, they hired the Haitians despite maybe a language barrier, despite maybe a cultural barrier. They hired them because they needed workers, and the Haitians wanted to work. And what the employers will tell you is that they've been very good workers. They show up on time. They pass drug tests.
1: The Pima County Sheriff's Department in Arizona says the investigation into Nancy Guthrie's disappearance nearly 6 months ago remains active and ongoing, though without a significant development. ABC's Aaron Katursky.
3: Help us bring this situation to an end.
4: Investigators are still trying to trace the items worn by the masked man on Nancy Guthrie's doorstep. The mask, gloves, backpack, and holster. And they're testing a hair and mixed DNA sample found in her home. The sheriff says the analysis of DNA and digital evidence has been underway for the past 6 months and is a time-intensive process.
1: You're listening to ABC News.
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1: Former FBI Director James Comey wants his federal case dismissed.
7: Defense lawyers accuse the Department of Justice of singling out Comey to, quote, prosecute one of the president's most prominent critics. They argue that the photo of seashells arranged in the numbers 8647 are a kind of political speech protected by the First Amendment. Comey has vigorously denied that his post was ever intended as a threat against Trump and is expected to plead not guilty in an arraignment scheduled for next month in North Carolina. Peter Harlambous, ABC News.
1: Critics like in the New York mayor's latest plan to communist breadlines.
8: In New York City, Mayor Zoran Mamdani says lower prices are coming to the Big Apple, announcing a project to open 5 government-owned grocery stores to offer a 30% discount on produce, meat, and other food staples.
9: Once a month, our 5 city-run grocery stores will set prices for this core set of goods at 30% below typical retail prices. No exceptions. No gimmicks.
8: The first grocery store will open in the Bronx by the end of 2027, and the 4 others will follow by the end of his term. Michelle Franzen, ABC News.
1: Police say a circus artist was accidentally shot in the neck with an arrow during a New York County Fair performance Friday. The ringmaster says the 38-year-old was shot in soft tissue with no major blood vessels hit. Well, 2 separate meteor showers will peak in the last days of July. Depending on the weather and the moon, some could see 5 to 10 meteors per hour. I'm Stephanie Officer, ABC News.
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11: Lows dip down to about 64 overnight under partly cloudy skies, northerly winds 8 to 15 miles per hour. Lots of sunshine Tuesday, highs level off around 82. Lows dip down to about 58 Tuesday night, clear skies. Highs level off around 84 Wednesday under sunny skies, 87 Thursday. I'm meteorologist Jennifer Wojcicki on 95.3 WBEV, powered by Daily Dodge. Right now, it's 68 degrees.
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0: Dan Seals and Merle Haggard kicking off another episode of Country Flashback overnight on this Tuesday morning. Good morning, everybody. I'm Jeff All, magically morphing my way into being Pam Yockey, the fabulous Farm Babes, maybe not so fabulous opening act. However, we do feature fabulous music, country the way it used to be, country the way it ought to be. If you like songs with steel, guitar, fiddle, some doghouse bass once in a while, keep your subwoofer busy. This is the show for you. Familiar voices that you've known all your life. Glenn Campbell, T.G. Shepherd, Alabama, Mel McDaniel, Ricky Skaggs, all in the windshield. Let's get started with a song that I like because it's got black coffee in the lyrics. Don Williams, Some Broken Hearts Never Mend. It's coffee time at 95.3.
1: Black cigarette, start this day like all the rest. First thing every morning that I do is start missing you.

0: Broke. That is Ricky Skaggs at 95.3 WBEV. 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I'll click into second gear after we get the news update from ABC. 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
1: ABC News, I'm Stephanie Officer. A judge in Los Angeles has ruled there is enough evidence to put singer David, real name David Burke, on trial for the death and dismemberment of 14-year-old Celeste Rivas Hernandez. LA District Attorney Nathan Hochman.
2: Mr. Burke now is eligible for death penalty. The death penalty considerations are now being weighed.
1: Burke has pleaded not guilty. His attorneys say there is insufficient evidence for murder. At least one tornado in the Midwest Monday. More than 500,000 customers lost power in Illinois, Wisconsin, and Indiana. ABC News meteorologist Danny Beckstrom.
3: Strong storms in the mid-Atlantic by morning and drenching downpours bringing flood concerns to the I-95 corridor by midday. Flood watches posted in Philly and New York City with this slow-moving storm keeping heavy rain in play Wednesday as well. The other big story is the dangerous heat in the center of the country. Millions under heat alerts, cities like Memphis. That heat holds into at least Wednesday.
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7: Lows dip down to about 64 overnight under partly cloudy skies, northerly winds 8 to 15 miles per hour. Lots of sunshine Tuesday, highs level off around 82. Lows dip down to about 58 Tuesday night, clear skies. Highs level off around 84 Wednesday under sunny skies, 87 Thursday. I'm meteorologist Jennifer Wojcicki on 95.3 WBEV, powered by Daily Dodge. Right now, it's 68 degrees.
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Mo and Joe, just good old boys. If you ever get a chance to see the video of that song, check it out. One of them is in a bathtub, a bubble bath, with an old clock radio on the side of the tub. And you just know that the radio is going to go into the tub. And it does. It's hilarious. Nobody gets hurt. It's just a video. Anyway, check it out sometime. Another good duet. We go from Mo and Joe to Toby and Merle. Toby Keith and Merle Haggard, as we start wrapping up the 3 o'clock hour on Country Flashback Overnight.

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1: Preston talks over two wars on the schedule for President Trump today.
2: President Trump is set to host back-to-back meetings with Israeli Prime Minister Netanyahu and Ukrainian President Zelensky. It will be Trump's first face-to-face meeting with Netanyahu since the Iran war began exactly 5 months ago. The White House originally predicted the war would only last a matter of weeks. With the war now entering a sixth month, there's a fragile pause in the fighting. President Trump insists friendly talks with Iran are ongoing.
1: ABC's Karen Waugh in Washington. After those meetings, the president will attend the funeral service for the late Senator Lindsey Graham at the National Cathedral in Washington. That'll happen later this afternoon. Parts of the Midwest rocked by strong storms, including at least one tornado. Kimberly Jones rode out the storm at home in Menasha, Wisconsin.
3: Working remote, and the sirens went off, and my daughter and I grabbed a cat, went in the basement, got really quiet, like her ears started to pop, almost like we're on an airplane or something, and it was intense.
1: Over 375,000 power outages right now from Wisconsin through Ohio. Earthquakes rocking Japan this morning. A magnitude 7.1 quake hitting about 500 miles southwest of Tokyo. A tsunami warning is up. The man who admitted he stabbed four University of Idaho students to death now says he wants to withdraw his guilty plea. Brian Koberger now claiming he was coerced into the confession. ABC's Kana Whitworth.
4: Koberger is currently serving four consecutive life sentences. He's representing himself and has provided no new evidence. Legal experts say that post-conviction petitions are rarely overturned.
1: But Koberger says he wants to go to trial. Investigators in Seattle are still looking for a suspect after the deadly shooting at a food festival in the shadow of the Space Needle. They now think it may have been gang-related. Three people killed, four more hurt. One of them, a two-year-old, has been released from the hospital. You're listening to ABC News.
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1: New evacuations this morning ahead of the wildfires burning in France. Officials ordering 4,000 people to get out of tourist areas along the Atlantic coast. Hundreds of thousands of people in France and Spain have already been forced from their homes because of the fires. New details on the investigation into the death of 18-year-old Nolan Wells, whose body was found after going on a 4th of July trip with friends to an island on the Mississippi coast. Witnesses now say Wells had been drinking heavily before vanishing. The state autopsy is still pending. A new message from Today Show host Savannah Guthrie begging for information about her missing mom.
7: Nearly 6 months after Nancy Guthrie was abducted from her Tucson area home by a masked man in the dark of night, a new anguished plea from daughter Savannah.
8: Nothing about our situation has changed. We have done our part. We will never stop looking for her. We will always ache for her and feel that hole in our hearts.
7: In a new Instagram post, the Today host says she is begging her mother's captor to do the right thing now.
1: ABC's Aaron Katursky. Guthrie asking, tell us where to look for her. Singer Ariana Grande is now suing dozens of hackers she says stole personal information and unreleased music. The hackers so far unidentified. Going up for auction today, memorabilia from KFC founder Colonel Harlan Sanders, including a daily planner from 1970.

0: 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Currently, it's 67 degrees.
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final hour of the Insomnia Show and Country Flashback Overnight is on the air. Jeff Hall, with today's date in country music history. Our journey starting this morning in 1984 with his number one hit, Angel in Disguise. Earl Thomas Connelly became the first artist in any genre to have four chart-topping songs from the same album. The album in question is Don't Make It Easy For Me, in addition to Angel in Disguise in the title track, Your Love's on the Line and Holding Her and Loving Too also went up to number one. This feat was part of Connelly's impressive 1980s streak, where he enjoyed 16 number one hits through 1989. So we've got Don't Make It Easy on Me, Your Love's on the Line and Holding Her and Loving You. First time in any genre of music, four songs from the same album hit number one. Earl Thomas Connelly.

There you go. That's High Cotton, Alabama, released today in 1989, the third single from the album Southern Star. Went to number one, and it became Alabama's 26th number one country hit. In 1998, Monument Records released Wide Open Spaces by the Chicks, the title song on the band's 1998 album, hit number one, spending 4 weeks there in November of 1998. We've got the title cut, and tonight, Heartache's on Me. And that's going to wrap up today's date in country music history on this Tuesday morning, 95.3 WBV.

0: The Chicks releasing that one today. The album Wide Open Space is on Monument Records today in 1998. That's going to put the wraps on today's date in country music history. We'll be back to wind this thing down, wrap it up nicely, and send it over to Pam Yockey, the Fabulous Farm Babe, and Midwest Farm Report. That's coming to you live at 5, Monday through Friday on 95.3 WBEV, powered by Daily Dodge. 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
1: ABC News, I'm Sherry Preston. Some rough weather in the Midwest, including a reported tornado.
2: A line of severe storms slamming the Midwest. AccuWeather Storm Chaser is tracking a twister near Appleton, Wisconsin. Multiple cars buried under twisted sheet metal. The National Weather Service estimating it was an EF2, packing winds of at least 111 miles per hour.
1: ABC Sophie Flay, those storms now moving into the east. A strong earthquake registering magnitude 7.1, shaking southern Japan today. A tsunami advisory issued, but no reports of unusual activity at any of Japan's nuclear power plants. French authorities ordering another 4,000 people to evacuate along the Atlantic coast as returning heat threatens firefighters' efforts to contain wildfires. Elsewhere in France, 54-year-old Zinedine Zidane, arguably France's greatest player ever, has been hired to coach the men's national soccer team. And today marks the beginning of the

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6: Lows dip down to about 64 overnight under partly cloudy skies, northerly winds 8 to 15 miles per hour. Lots of sunshine Tuesday, highs level off around 82. Lows dip down to about 58 Tuesday night, clear skies. Highs level off around 84 Wednesday under sunny skies, 87 Thursday. I'm meteorologist Jennifer Wojcicki on 95.3 WBEV, powered by Daily Dodge. Currently, it's 67 degrees.
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Don't forget to turn the lights off. That is Tim McGraw. Some rain songs before that. The Mavericks, Eddie Rabbit, and Blackhawk. Rain, rain, rain. We love it. We love rain. All right. Ella Jackson up next from 1995. I'll give you tall, tall trees if that's what it takes. Country Flashback, we're right.

Hey, who has more fun than we do? That is Daryl Singletary, just about putting the wraps on another edition of Country Flashback overnight on this Tuesday morning. Hey, I'm Jeff All, saying get out there and have a good one. I'll be back at the microphone with an all-new Insomnia show 7 mornings a week at midnight. So drop by often, stay long, and of course, enjoy yourself much. Well, Travis Tritt is going to take us out. This one from 1991. That is this morning's Ear Cootie, a song that's going to play in your head all morning long. Love me or hate me for these. Like I said, I'll be back at midnight. So behave yourselves. Good morning, everybody.

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2: It's like some huge dinosaur just stomped on everything.
1: What it looks like in the Chicago area after strong storms pummeled the region, leaving a trail of damage. A twister reported in the Appleton, Wisconsin area. ABC Sophie Flay with that.
3: The tornado carving a path of destruction through the area. The city of Menasha taking a direct hit, prompting the mayor to declare a local state of disaster.
4: I headed down to the basement with my kitty. And when I come up, it's like a war zone here.
3: The view from above shows roofs ripped from homes and businesses destroyed. Down on the ground, cars crushed under debris.
1: Those storms now headed across Ohio to the East Coast. A magnitude 7.1 earthquake registered in southern Japan. Reports of shaking. A tsunami advisory issued. No reports of problems at any of Japan's nuclear power plants. Another 4,000 people have been evacuated along France's Atlantic coast. As the heat picks up, so do those massive wildfires. Today marks the start of the sixth month in the war with Iran, and President Trump will meet with Israeli Prime Minister Benjamin Netanyahu at the White House today to talk about it. Ceasefire talks said to be moving forward. Here's ABC's Karen Wan, Washington.
5: Iran publicly denies any direct talks are happening. Regional officials tell the Associated Press mediators from Qatar and Pakistan are making significant progress, although the critical Strait of Hormuz, through which 20% of the world's oil flows, is still shut down. American drivers are paying the price. During his visit to Michigan yesterday, the midterm elections fast approaching, Trump insisted the economy is strong.
1: An anxious time for hundreds of thousands of Haitian immigrants losing their temporary protected status to stay in the U.S.
6: I'm not feeling good.
1: Springfield, Ohio, Pastor Reginald says his community is scared and frightened about the prospect of returning to Haiti. This is ABC News.
7: Summertime is peach season, and for those a bit fuzzy on their peach facts, we have a little refresher today from the Old Farmer's Almanac.
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7: With more practical tips and useful advice, this is the Old Farmer's Almanac Radio Report for Tuesday, July 28th, the 209th day of the year. Jacqueline Kennedy Onassis was born on this day in 1929. Peaches are in season, a good time to address some of our most frequently asked peach questions, like why do peaches have fuzz? For several reasons, it slows evaporation and loss of moisture. Plus, it discourages insects, especially the ticklish ones. Are there peaches without fuzz? Sure, producers sometimes shave it off before shipping them to market. Or it may be a variety bread with no fuzz like a nectarine. And how can you pick a good peach? A pleasant peachy fragrance is a good sign, and it should give just a little bit with a gentle squeeze. That is the Old Farmer's Almanac Radio Report.

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1: Mainly clear skies today with daytime highs approaching 82. North winds 8 to 15 miles per hour. 58 tonight. Bright sunshine tomorrow. High temperatures reach up to 84. Daytime highs approaching 87 Thursday under mainly sunny skies. 83 Friday. Slight chance for storms. I'm meteorologist Jennifer Wojcicki on 95.3 WBEV, powered by Daily Dodge. Right now, it's 67 degrees.
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6: Well, you rainfall reporters were definitely on the job yesterday. You jumped on it as soon as that severe weather started moving across the state. Talk text line is still open for your comments and contributions on a Tuesday morning. That number again, 877-301-FARM. That's 877-301-3276. If you've never used it before, maybe this is the morning where you let me know what happened in your backyard. I appreciate the rainfall updates. Dan was one of those, said, boy, that came through fast. He got better than an inch of rain, and in his rain gauge, pretty short period of time. Did anybody see wind damage? I know that they had a lot of tornado warnings out. What did you see? You are my eyes. Oh, by the way, I am the fabulous Farm Babe Pam Yonke. This is the Midwest Farm Report. That's why we focus in a lot on weather, and we'll be doing that as the morning unfolds. Stu Mucker, ag meteorologist, will be along with us. The latest weather forecast he sees developing today. Yesterday, the latest crop progress report for Wisconsin farmers came out, and despite the fact that you may think our farm fields were exceptionally dry before the storm, well, there's some numbers out there that bear out. They're probably doing pretty fine. I'll take a look at that with you. And then, of course, John Heinberg, market advisor with Total Farm Marketing out of West Bend, chiming in on a Tuesday as well. Weather-wise, it looks like we are past some of that severe heat that we experienced yesterday. Let's hope so, anyhow. Today, sunshine, highs around 84, a little bit of a breeze out of the northeast, 5 to 10 miles an hour. Hopefully, all that severe business is in the rearview mirror. Tomorrow's sunshine, highs around 86. Thursday, sunshine 88. Friday, that's when we've got another chance of showers coming back around. High temperatures on Friday around 82 degrees. Stu will give you all the details on the way in just a moment. You know, a lot of farmers paying attention to these weather patterns and the diseases that can suddenly be manifest in their fields. Dr. Damon Smith, our University Extension plant pathologist, is one of those that's keeping an eye on those diseases. He's got a quick update for you next.
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0: 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We'll see you there.
1: Hot and dry, hot and dry. That seems to be the modus operandi for a lot of our Wisconsin farms these days. What may be deterring some of our yield may be helping us as far as disease. I'm the fabulous Farm Babe Pam Yonke from the southern end of the world's longest barn in Madison, joined in studio today by Dr. Damon Smith. He's our University Extension plant pathologist, and that's the kind of observation that he brings to us today. I mean, the weather literally from a disease perspective, Damon, now that we've gotten into July and soon into August, has got to be just what the doctor ordered for no disease, huh? What are you seeing?
2: Yeah, we were watching June, kind of worried about some stuff. You know, it was pretty wet and reasonably mild from a temperature standpoint. So just watching our models and kind of watching what's going on. And as a plant pathologist, I was pretty concerned about that. And we were watching pretty high risk potentials for especially like tar spot on corn and white mold and soybeans. But, you know, I guess the saving grace of being hot and dry is that really pushes that risk down. And so over the last week or so, we've seen the risk of, you know, both of those diseases especially being really pushed down, which is good. But, you know, of course, we don't want to see the crop dry up. So, you know, we could use some rain for sure.
1: Oh, yeah. And unfortunately, I don't necessarily see measurable rain. But that also brings me to the question about tar spot. We saw some alerts from University Extension staff that in southwest Wisconsin, tar spot was indeed a part of our growing season 2026. What's going on? If one area got it, should the rest of us expect it if the rain does show up?
2: Yeah, as of today, we have three counties actually lit up in Wisconsin now with tar spot confirmations, all at low incidence and severity. So that all it means is we were able to find a little spot in a field, and so we light that county up. What that tells us is that the conditions, you know, 3 to 4 weeks ago were conducive, which they were at that time. And so now we're seeing those infections pop up. And this is the real bugger with tar spot, is that it takes so long from when that infection process happens to when we see those spots show up. So we're now seeing what happened, you know, 3 weeks ago show up, right? So we're going to see it kind of hold steady is my guess right now. Just looking at the risk, it's going to just kind of be these little spots. But what we need to be prepared for is if and when we get some rain again, that's going to start ramping that back up. And this happens every year. It's just when does that cycle happen in conjunction with where we are in the reproductive stages of the corn crop?
1: Yeah, because basically what we want to do is keep the corn alive long enough to potentially survive the disease.
2: Yeah, exactly. It's all about catching or trying to push the crop fast enough and delaying the disease long enough to that the crop can hopefully beat the disease to the finish, right? So it's just this race, and you know, so every year we're just trying to like figure out, all right, when is that disease going to show up, and then do we need that fungicide there to slow the pathogen down to help the crop to the finish? And so the next 2 to 3 weeks are going to be kind of telling for us what happens temperature, rain wise. And then how fast is that crop going to move? That's all going to sort of be our plan, you know, make our plan of attack on what we're going to do here in season.
1: It's funny to think about just, come on, plant, survive so the disease doesn't get you. How are we doing as far as genetic resistance or something that we can predict a little bit more with, Damon?
2: Yeah, we're starting to see some decent levels of what we call partial resistance. So again, it's sort of it's not perfect. You know, we still get some disease in those hybrids, but What happens is those hybrids are resistant enough that they make either smaller spots and or they slow down the development of secondary spots. So what's really important also with this disease is if we can slow down what we call the secondary cycles. So when we get more spores that are produced in field, we want to slow that whole process down. And that's how the hybrids work. So the resistance actually stops that secondary increase. And so if you can slow that whole process again, the crop then has a chance to sort of beat the fungus to the finish. So we're starting to see some decent hybrids. The whole problem with trying to get resistance into hybrids was that a lot of the resistance that was known was actually in tropical germplasm, but not appropriate for the Midwest. But the companies now have gotten that resistance integrated into germplasm. And so we're starting to see some ratings in the seed catalogs, and I would expect more hybrids being rated, you know, as we move forward in the next couple of seasons.
1: Now, you mentioned three areas that already have ticked the boxes. What three? I saw one. What are the counties that have already expressed?
2: Yep. So we got Lafayette, Kewaunee, and then Columbia County.
1: Wow.
2: So, yep.
1: So not necessarily anything consistent geographically.
2: No. And again, the Lafayette one, we lit that one up maybe a week or 10 days ago now. And so that's been lit up some time. And again, that was from risk that happened probably a month back. And then Kewaunee, you know, that, as you all know, that's kind of a unique area up there. They're buffered by the lake and the bay. And so, you know, we're not entirely surprised to see that pop up there. That's been a pretty consistent area. And right now the risk is still moderate there. So would expect it there. And then Columbia County, there's so much corn there that, you know, we have inoculum.
1: Yeah. If you're just joining us, Dr. Damon Smith, University Extension plant pathologist in studio. He's a fellow that keeps an eye on some of the diseases that are about to commence on our crop. I want to go back and talk about something that you and I were discussing off air, and that's trying to get ahead of some of these things. Fungicide applications traditionally have been something that farmers in Wisconsin have been hamstrung. You're waiting on applicators, and many applicators today have to come from out of state via helicopter or airplanes. And you said you're hearing from an awful lot of agriculture that drones have provided a new element of technology to attack.
2: Yeah, this is a positive opportunity for us here in Wisconsin. And again, we've always been sort of at the mercy of airplanes in terms of a fungicide application, right? And so, you know, the drone technology gives us some flexibility to get in at just the right time, you know, because that's really where I saw, you know, we have a lot of good products out there for a lot of these diseases, but what would happen is we would miss the window of opportunity. And so I think the drone technology is going to help us take control again of those applications, and we have a better we should be able to better time those fungicide apps. I don't, you know, I think the one trade-off is, there is always trade-offs, is going to be maybe cost of operation. And so you're going to want to pencil that out and make sure that fits what you can, you know, what fits into your budget. But I also think with a lot of the, especially the corn diseases, we have a lot of products that actually work pretty good. So, you know, you can sort of balance out maybe that added cost of the drone application with maybe a cheaper product. So,
1: you know, we talked also about the one that brings you great fame, white mold, Sporecaster, Spore Podcast, whatever we are this month, now an online-based tool for you. You mentioned that white mold has not become a talking point yet.
2: Not yet. I was pretty concerned about it about 3 weeks ago, because the whole state was red and high, which makes sense. We were reasonably wet and had moderate temperatures. The hot weather really drove that down. And so, you know, right now we're looking at a lot of flowering beans. We're kind of right in that window of making that decision. I've had a lot of calls this week of folks just trying to figure out what they're going to do. And I'll be honest, I've been telling folks to kind of hold off. I think we're going to squeak through this flowering window here and get through it maybe without a lot of risk. And we've been out doing some scouting on our own. We can actually go out and look for that little mushroom. Yep. We've seen, we could actually find them quite readily, again, 3 weeks ago. Mm-hmm. But luckily, a lot of the crop wasn't quite flowering yet, so we weren't quite in that window. But now that it's turned hot and dry, it's hard to find them again. Okay. So I think that risk is down. Our models are saying it's down for much of the state. Of course, we have some pockets that are traditionally an issue, and folks should be aware of that. And then irrigated ground, of course. So if you're an irrigator, you have a whole different risk window. But I think for much of the dry land crop in the state right now, if we can get through that bloom time, I think we're going to be okay with white mold.
1: All right. We'll see what happens in a couple months. 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
2: Yeah, everything's web-based. 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All one word, and you'll get there. And then there's a tools drop down, and you'll see the croppers tool right there. That's the easiest way, is just Googling crop, the Crop Protection Network, and you'll be right in there.
1: And that's real time information, right?
2: That is real time. We've spent a lot of time actually reworking the back end, so it works quite fast now. So we, you know, if you've used that tool before, you might have been slogged down with speed and all that stuff. We've really spent a lot of time trying to optimize it and add tools. So I think folks will find the experience pretty nice. It's not specific to the iPhone or Android anymore, which is nice. So yeah, right. Check it out.
1: Very good. Say the name again.
2: Crop Protection Network.
1: Protection Network. The answers you may be looking for, depending on what Mother Nature gives us as far as weather for the next few weeks. Dr. Damon Smith in studio with us. He is our University Extension plant pathologist. Tap into that real-time data that can help you avoid some heartache when it comes to this year's crop. From the southern end of the world's longest barn in Madison, I'm Farm Director Pam Yonke.
3: 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Stay tuned as Ag Meteorologist Stu Muck gives you the latest forecast in just moments, right here on the Midwest Farm Report.
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3: We got to get right to it on a Tuesday morning. A lot of weather to discuss. 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Stu, I got a voice message from David in the 262. 9.4 inches of rain yesterday. Jeff in Waupun, 1.5 inches. Mukwonago, 1.1¾ inches. 3.15 in Kansasville, 1.9 in Belgium, and then tornado in Menasha.
4: Yeah, and I was in Milwaukee and found flooded streets we shouldn't have been near. A lot of rain elsewhere. My friend John at Armstrong, 2.25. Paul at Banner, 1.11. I had 1.61 inches on what I had yesterday morning. Menasha, the big deal. A tornado, a severe thunderstorm, a lot of wind, downed trees, power lines, damaged rooftops. I see the Outagamie County Sheriff's 911 communication center answered a call approximately every 15 seconds for 2 hours in the early afternoon. Very, very rough yesterday. The cool front's pushed way off to the south today. Extends from western Minnesota to northern Illinois. No rain around. We get a little quiet, but now we start to warm up. That next rain chance probably holds off till Thursday night or on toward Friday. I'll have the forecast details after this.
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3: Yeah, we want to get back to Stu. Looks like Stan up by Green Bay picked up, where did I just see him? 0.9 inches rain. But again, thinking about those folks in the Fox Valley. Give me some more here this morning, Stu.
4: Well, today we get quiet as typical. We get some quieter weather to clean up in, and our Revolutions Company forecast, mostly sunny skies everywhere today. Low to mid-80s, not terrible, very warm, though. North winds about 5 to 10. Clear overnight. There may be a little smoke in the atmosphere, not like it was. We'll just see it. Now I expect nighttime lows in the lower to mid-60s with a northeast breeze. Sunny tomorrow, a little warmer again. A lot of mid-80s, upper 80s in the west, getting warmer with a light south breeze. And Thursday, more sunshine. Here's the upper 80s. There will be 90s in western Wisconsin Thursday with west winds. I'd expect toward Thursday night, Pam, and certainly into Friday, that next chance of rain. Kind of hit and miss, but at least a chance will be returning.
3: Yeah, that's the problem. Hit and miss. Linda by Reeseville, 0.1 inch of rain. Butch, Alto, 0.5 inch. There's a lot of people that missed out on everything yesterday, so we'll wait and see. Stu Mock, Ag Meteorologist, with your Revolution Company Ag Weather Updates.
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0: Lamiro with this marketing update. Fed cattle highly choice and prime beef steers and efforts from 25 to 230, choice beef steers and efforts from 220 to 224, and it selects low yield underfished beef steers and efforts 220 and down. Choice and prime beef crossbred steers and efforts 220 to 227. High yielding choice and prime Holstein steers 215 to 220, choice Holstein steers and efforts 205 to 214, and the low yielding selects a regular and underfished Holstein steers and efforts $2 and down. Market cows, high yielding cows 150 to 170, cars utilities and lower yielding cows at 99 to 149, and the lower yielding care shells trim and Delta Health at 30 to 95. Market pulls 180 to 250 per pound. Our next auction will be Tuesday, July 28th, starting at 10 a.m. with calves, 12:30 butcher hog sows and boars, followed by fed cattle bulls and cows. This is Leo Amon, Equity Livestock in Lamiro, with this marketing update, and we thank you for your business.
1: For today, we'll see gradually clearing skies with high temperatures reaching up into the lower 80s. We'll have our winds out of the north at 5 to 15. Then for tonight, mostly clear and calm, a low in the upper 50s. Wednesday, lots of sunshine up to a high of 84, and still quiet for your Thursday, high of 87 degrees. And that's your latest forecast. I'm meteorologist Michael Caron, 95.3 WBEV, powered by Daily Dodge. Currently at 67.
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0: 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Dr. Paul DeMars is a clinical associate professor at Oklahoma State University's College of Veterinary Medicine. He says the environment a farm dog lives in can contribute to infectious diseases.
1: Like leptospirosis, which is a bacterial disease transmitted in the urine of infected wildlife, primarily rats and raccoons, and dogs contract it by drinking contaminated water. Some of these lepto strains can also come from cattle. So a working cattle farm, you're going to have that as a risk. But the chances of a dog getting sick from those strains are not as great as from the other ones.
0: Dogs that spend more time outside are at a greater risk for mosquito bites, which can transmit heartworm disease. He says fleas and ticks are another hazard in many areas of the country.
1: You know, in a well-manicured back lawn, their risks are pretty minimal. But in the wilds where you have tall grass and leaf litter and all those types of things, then your risk of tick-borne illnesses rise spectacularly. So good tick control, good parasite control, appropriate vaccinations are the things we can do to mitigate those risks.
0: Your veterinarian is an ally in keeping the animal healthy, and that starts with a visit to the vet every year. I'm Jody Henke. Learn more about health risks for farm dogs at agriculture.com.
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0: Ah, yes, Tuesdays. That means it's time for us to catch up with our friends from the Steffes Group. 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Of course, if you prefer to talk to them, they love that too. 800-726-8609. That's 800-726-8609. Ashley Hewen along with us as usual for a Tuesday, talking about some of the trends that you've been noticing. We mentioned that July is one of those months where you see an awful lot of people starting to think long, like, am I going to have an auction this year, trying to get their services booked? You really have some interesting information they should consider, and for those that want to buy, when it comes to the efficiency and accuracy of the auction market.
1: Yeah, truly. So I just picked, you know, four different things that and these all sold in the last 3 weeks. So, and you know, you and I both know that the $500,000 really late model stuff seems to get the attention all the time, but that's not what everybody has. That's not what everybody retiring has. But if you look back and say, okay, what's the 10 and 20 year old things doing? What's that like when it's time for me to sell or retire and that kind of thing, kind of figuring out the cost of ownership. So we had a 99 model, 9,300 four wheel drive John Deere with 3,800 hours, bring $93,000. And so, you know, it used to be back in the day when something had 4,000 or 5,000 hours on it, it wasn't worth a lot. And now with the equipment, how good it is, there's still value in that. I mean, they don't really start discounting stuff till you're talking 8,000 to 10,000 hours anymore. We had a 2010 9870 combine, 2,200 SEP hours, fully loaded up. So it had Pro Drive, it had all the stuff. 82,500 is what it brought. And the story there, that's about $10,000 to $15,000 than most of the comparables out there, that this combine brought more money. But I'll tell you what, it was in our lot. It was absolutely mint shape, and the owner standing right there. And it just, if you take care of things, it's going to bring more when it's time to sell. And, of course, you know, we all know there's a lot of trucks and trailers out there, but we had a 2005 Timpty Super Hopper. It brought $33,000, and I thought, gosh, that's about what that thing was new. So I went and looked it up, and sure enough, you could have bought those in 2005, depending on options, anywhere from 28 to 32,000.
0: Wow. That's saying something right there. I mean, at first when you said that, taking care of yourself, I heard my dad in my head. Isn't that what we've all been told since we were kids?
1: No, that's true. You got to take care of it.
0: Yeah, but that is something to think about, getting a life out of a vehicle and then selling it again for basically what you purchased it at.
1: Yeah. I'm sorry that might put you in a tax situation, but we can kind of help with that too.
0: Well, that's good. And I mean, seriously, if people are looking for anything, it always is good to take a look at everything, because you're not giving them just one, Ashley. You're giving them, if they say, wow, I don't need it to be pristine, I don't need it to be showroom ready, you got a lot of different options that they can look at depending on their pocketbook size.
1: Oh, yeah. There's all kinds of different levels of care condition out there, and the prices reflect that as well.
0: All right. Excellent, folks. If you haven't done it yet, please check out that website, steffesgroup.com. That's STEFFES group.com. You will see what Ashley is talking about on the lineup of equipment and anything, really, on their website. Do your own comparisons. Take a look back at what you bought things for and what they are generally bringing. They've got all that information there. 800-726-8609. When you want to talk to Ashley and the crew at Steffes Group and sell your one piece or get ready to let her all go, 800-726-8609. Ashley Hewen along with us from the Steffes Group. 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
0: Wisconsin soybean growers know how challenging the markets are these days, and so do the farmers on the Wisconsin Soybean Marketing Board, like Matt Wagenson. He's currently vice president, and he says when he looks at the investments being made with Wisconsin soybean dollars, it's an easy sell.
3: Yeah, I think as farmers retire and you get younger groups, you get up age of kids that want to know, why is this little $100 off my load of beans?

0: or whatever, and they start looking a little harder at what you're doing with that checkoff ballot. It's amazing how I'll be at a function in town and someone will say, "Hey, Waggy, what did you do with this or that?" And I'm like, "Well, you know, go to Sean's site, go to Rodrigo's site, go see what Damon's doing. Look at NCSRP and what we're doing across the North Central region for research." It's a pretty easy sell. What Wisconsin's doing with their checkoff dollars.
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1: UW-Madison's College of Ag and Life Sciences has a leadership change that you might not have been aware of. Troy Runge, Associate Dean and Professor of Biological Systems Engineering, has been selected to serve as the interim dean of the College of Ag and Life Sciences. Dean and Director Glenda Gillespie announced that she is going to move into a new role, serving as the university's director of the Wisconsin Rural Partnerships Institute. Now, Troy Runge is no stranger to UW-Madison. He is a Wisconsin dairy kid that decided he loved dairy and he loved trees, but he didn't like getting up early in the morning, so he decided to focus in on trees. He graduated from UW-Stevens Point, worked at Kimberly-Clark Corporation, then got his PhD in paper science and engineering from Georgia Tech University, and was back on the UW-Madison campus, where he served as chair of the Department of Biological Systems Engineering. In 2009, he was named the director of the Wisconsin Bioenergy Initiative. Again, Troy Runge now taking over as the interim dean of UW-Madison's College of Ag and Life Sciences. We'll keep you posted on future announcements in that regard. Markets in overnight electronic trade this morning are looking in a little bit better shape than they were yesterday. In overnight trade right now, September corn's up to December new crop up to at 476. Soybeans for August are 3 cents lower. November new crop down four at 1210. The wheat for September is down 3.5, currently 657. The barrel cheese yesterday in Chicago was unchanged. 40-pound block cheese dropped a penny and a quarter, 159.5, while AA butter dropped 3.75 cents at 147 a pound. The August class 3 milk that goes into cheese is down 7 right now at 1673. September down 10 at 1705 a hundredweight. The latest crop progress report is out, and what I think is interesting, well, obviously we could definitely use a drink of water for our Wisconsin crops. They're actually holding on pretty well. The latest update shows that 52% of our Wisconsin corn crop is silking. That's pretty much right on our five-year average. 74% of the crop called good to excellent. That is down 5 percentage points in a week. 78% of our soybeans are blooming. That's ahead of our five-year average. 33% have already set some pods out there showing us some production potential. Winter wheat, 51% of that crop is harvested. That also ahead of our five-year average. John Heinberg on the way on a Tuesday morning. We'll get to him in just moments. 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
3: This is one of those mornings where we've got an awful lot of news to convey to you and not much time to do it in. Welcome back to the Midwest Farm Report. I'm Farm Director Pam Yonke, joined on this Tuesday morning by our friend John Heinberg, Market Advisor, Total Farm Marketing out of West Bend. 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Their phone number, 800-334-9779. John, we've been focusing a lot on the crops this morning. I want to pivot to cattle. Over the past 7 days' time, we got an announcement that kind of really caught the cattle industry by surprise, I guess you could say, to a certain extent. The United States allowing Mexico's cattle into our borders. Many are going to say, wait a minute, what about that new world screwworm situation? Give us a little update on that situation.
4: Yeah, we continue to see some cases in the United States. I think we're up to about 25 total cases or so in this time frame in terms of in cattle. So it hasn't been it's not a massive infestation. It's a manageable situation at this time frame. But again, unfortunately, it's here in that regard. And yeah, it was a little bit of a surprising announcement yesterday that they're going to start opening the southern ports as soon as August 24th and let some of those Mexican cattle can't come in. I guess maybe the thought process is, well, the screwworm is here, you know, we can manage it all together and keep those cattle moving. Obviously, there'd be some tight inspections and things of that area. The other side of it too, the areas that they're allowing those cattle in are some of the more lower risk states in Mexico in terms of where that fly has been and that issue has been at. So we'll have to see. Now, the cattle market's just been struggling if you haven't seen the market over the last handful of weeks. Anyway, we just kind of, after the 4th of July demand window, retail values, cash market just kind of tumbled. The thought that we got just a few extra cattle out there, maybe we're just too many heavyweight cattle, just kind of lost the leverage for the pack, for the producer. And we've seen cash prices tumble. Retail prices are trading about $30 off the, you know, the carcass level highs. So we've had a pretty big sell-off already. And yesterday with that type of news just added one more nail to the coffin, or, you know, shovel of dirt onto the grave. One of the two. We were limit down in most feeder cattle contracts yesterday, strong selling pressure on live cattle. So today could be interesting, given the amount of the sell-off that we've already seen. How far does this want to go in that regard?
3: John Heinberg, Market Advisor, Total Farm Marketing out of West Bend, joining us live here on the Midwest Farm Report. Again, their website, totalfarmmarketing.com. How many head of cattle are we talking about coming out of Mexico, John? Give us a little perspective on, for the consumers listening, are we looking at something that's really going to provide them with relief at the grocery store?
4: Probably not in the initial. I mean, first off, you got to understand this ban came in well over a year ago, and a lot of the cattle that were backed up at that time frame have already just been through the process and probably came in over in a box versus on a hoof in that regard in terms of retail meat or were exported out. And actually, Mexico's really changed its industry in terms of this because they had to handle these cattle on their own. So we saw more feedlot development, things of that nature. They became a better an exporter of meat a little bit more in that regard. So I'm really scratching my

ahead on what this is going to mean. It's not like we're opening the border on August 24th and a million head of cattle are going to come pouring across. It's going to obviously add some supply to the feeder cattle side of the equation. That's why we see the biggest impact in those smaller, younger cattle that go to the feedlots that come across that border in terms of that import. So it'll be, like I said, it's going to be interesting to see how this handles out. A few analysts, including myself, you know, in terms of numbers, I don't think we're going to see this massive change. It will increase cattle supplies in that regard. You know, the biggest thing is, you know, in terms of available beef supplies, whether we kill it here in terms of slaughter plants in the United States from our feedlots, or bring it imported in from another country, the meat supply is what it is in that time frame. So I don't sense any major jump all of a sudden and retail beef prices come tumbling down with a fresh supply of beef that we just haven't had before.

0: here. There's three things that were lifting this grain market up. Number one was what's going on between Russia, Ukraine with wheat exports because of the war over there. Number two, obviously, was what's happening with U.S. and Iran and crude oil prices and energy prices. And number three was the weather. And I think it was kind of actually in that order right now. So, well, start on Friday. It sounds like they're going to find a good plan to get that wheat out of Russia, Ukraine, at least to the point the market was comfortable. Saw the big turnover in wheat prices follow through again yesterday. That weighed on the grains. Number two, U.S. Iran, some chatter of an agreement. We stopped attacks over the weekend. Crude oil was down sharply yesterday. That was an impact on the commodity markets in general. Then number three, we saw some forecasts get a little bit wetter, especially in the western corn belts. And not sure on the coverage side of it or the amount side, but some decent rain moved across South Dakota, Nebraska last night, which was much needed. So that's what triggered the big sell-off in soybeans, corn, and wheat yesterday. Now we'll see what the weather forecasts look to be a little bit more moderate and cooler going into August. So that's something that's really going to help out the bean crop development and any of this corn, which, like you said, it's been holding in there pretty well, but it needs to drink here in Wisconsin, especially on the western side of the state. We'll see how things kind of play out over the next couple of weeks with the weather.
1: Excellent. Great job. Thank you, John. Appreciate you getting that all in a short period of time.
0: Sounds good. Have yourself a great day.
1: 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Some mornings, it's like 10 pounds in a 5-pound sack. You just got it. Have a great day. Thanks for the rainfall reports.
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0: The biofuels industry has its eye on a potentially massive new market. That's next on Farm to Fork.
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0: A drive down a country road can be fun, but that fun can end in a hurry if you're not vigilant for slow-moving farm equipment on that roadway. Farm machinery using public roads are supposed to have signage and lights to warn motorists, but don't assume it'll be there. Farm safety and health is everyone's business. This reminder is brought to you by Farm to Fork, through the generous support of listeners like you across the country. 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Maritime shipping burns up about 87 billion gallons a year in fuel, which is even more than the aviation industry. Brian Werner heads the Minnesota Biofuels Association and says marine fuels are a prime opportunity.
2: Ethanol producers are ready to supply the marine market and to continue to expand farm profitability and rural prosperity through additional decarbonization efforts in marine fuel. It can really serve as both a stabilizing force, but also a catalyst for agricultural development and market demand for corn, while increasing production of co-products from the ethanol production process, like protein, fiber, and corn oil, that can be reintegrated into the food and feed system.
0: Werner says marine use of biofuels is just getting started, and rapid growth is expected.
2: The overall demand is going to double by 2030, and so while we're seeing some ethanol-capable marine vessels and ethanol gallons consumed in marine shipping right now, that's projected to increase to about over 1,000 vessels and about 6.4 billion gallons by 2030.
0: Werner was part of a recent panel discussion hosted by Minnesota's Agricultural Utilization Research Institute, and I'll have more on the subject in tomorrow's show. That's Farm to Fork. I'm Daryl Anderson.
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0: wide. The storm system now pushing east after a separate round of storms already pounded parts of New Jersey and Pennsylvania.
1: ABC's Sophie Flay. As the U.S.-Israel war with Iran enters its sixth month today, Israeli Prime Minister Benjamin Netanyahu visits the White House. Former Senior Director for Counterterrorism at the National Security Council, Javed Ali.
2: This may be an opportunity for President Trump to make sure that he and Prime Minister Netanyahu are on the same page, because we've seen over the past several months where the Israel and the United States have not been on the same page.
1: There has been a lull in the fighting as diplomats try to iron out a more permanent ceasefire arrangement. After Netanyahu's visit, President Trump sits down with Ukrainian President Zelensky. And then this afternoon, the president will be at a memorial service for South Carolina Senator Lindsey Graham at the National Cathedral in Washington. A surprise move from Brian Koberger, the man who pleaded guilty to killing four University of Idaho college students.
3: Koberger, who had no known connection to the victims, admitted to the killings, though he never provided a motive. Now, in a handwritten petition, Koberger is asking for the case to go to trial because he claims he was convinced to falsely confess by coercion, disinformation, false promises, and the withholding of exculpatory discovery.
1: ABC's Hannah Patah. Damage, it's believed, some people trapped at a shopping mall in southern Japan following a 6.8 magnitude earthquake that rattled buildings. You're listening to ABC News.
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1: Another 4,000 people evacuated from their homes in Central Europe in the midst of those wicked wildfires that have been burning amid another heat wave. ABC's Marcus Moore is there.
5: From southwest France to the outskirts of Madrid, firefighters wrestling with massive infernos as temperatures soar. At least one person dead amid Spain's largest outbreak of fires in recent history. The fire is forcing one of Europe's biggest evacuations since World War II.
1: Hundreds of thousands evacuated their homes. Kentucky Fried Chicken lovers have a rare opportunity today to buy a little piece of history in Louisville, Kentucky. ABC's Peter Haralambo says dozens of items belonging to Colonel Harlan David Sanders are up for auction.
6: Colonel Sanders has been the face of the fast food giant for decades.
7: Hey, look at there. Didn't I tell you it was finger-licking good?
6: And now the public has a chance to buy a piece of his fried chicken empire. Among the items for sale include some of the pressure cookers Sanders used to refine his frying technique, his iconic bow tie and suspenders, the butcher block and stove from his kitchen, and a planner believed to contain a list of his secret 11 herbs and spices. The auction is set to begin Tuesday evening, and online bidding has already begun. Peter Haralambos, ABC News.
1: Johnson & Johnson now says it has agreed to pay an estimated $5.5 billion to settle tens of thousands of lawsuits connected to its talc products. The claims say talc led to cases of ovarian cancer. The company stopped using it 6 years ago. Sherry Preston, ABC News.
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9: Good morning. 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Day number 209 of the year. There's 156 days left. It's National Milk Chocolate Day, National Water Park Day, and Buffalo Soldiers Day today. Day in 1868, the 14th Amendment of the United States Constitution was adopted. 1945, the U.S. Army bomber crashed into the Empire State Building because of heavy fog. Appreciate you getting up with us tonight or this morning. If you didn't stay up late, the Brewers lost 3-0 to the Giants. Cubs also won yesterday. Obviously, storms rolled through the region.

0: to our east yesterday, Menasha, Appleton. Got a wall up pretty good, devastating damage over there. Get updates on that as the day goes along. Talk with meteorologist Kara Foster at 20 after 7. Also today, only in Wisconsin, we'll get the impossible question. Talk with Ryan Gerber, the athletic director at Beaver Dam High School, because there's some new things you need to know. If you have children or want to find schedules and such, new site for that this year. We'll talk storm stories. I don't know what your favorite chocolate candy bar is. National Chocolate Day. Also, we have the post on the WBEV Radio Facebook page. Would like to know your rain gauge totals today as well. How much rain did you get? Much needed rain. Still not enough in our region, but we did get some yesterday as well. Allison Beggs will have the news coming up in just a couple of minutes as well on 95.3 WBEV. Again, mostly sunny today, 83 for a high with a north wind at 10.
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0: Daily Dodge Newsom.
1: A severe storm swept through eastern Wisconsin Monday morning and afternoon. Whitewater Fire and EMS says a 29-year-old tree worker died after what officials believe was a lightning strike. Crews were called just before 10 a.m. to the 400th block of South Elizabeth Street for a report of a worker stuck in a tree. Firefighters found the victim about 60 feet above the ground and with help from co-workers lowered him safely to the ground. The Walworth County Medical Examiner and Whitewater Police are investigating. Officials say the victim's name is being withheld pending family notification. Linemen from Juno Utilities are heading to Menasha to help restore power and support recovery efforts following the devastating tornado. Utility says the deployment is part of the mutual aid system, where crews from member utilities assist communities impacted by disasters. Officials thank the crew for answering the call and wish them a safe trip. Spectrum customers in the Beaver Dam and Waupun areas experienced a service outage on Saturday, July 25th, after a drone struck and damaged an aerial fiber optic cable. Spectrum crews responded quickly to complete repairs once the area was safe and accessible. Spectrum is currently working with local authorities as they investigate this third-party incident. Services were fully restored just after midnight on July 26th. Your WBEV news will continue in just a moment.
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1: Your WBEV news continues. EAA Air Venture Oshkosh 2026 drew a record-setting crowd of about 734,000 people, surpassing last year's attendance mark of 704,000. Event organizers say visitors from 98 countries attended the world's largest aviation gathering. More than 10,000 aircrafts arrived in Oshkosh and surrounding airports during the week, while a record 1,021 commercial exhibitors and nearly 6,000 volunteers helped support the event. A 72-year-old Ripon man is facing multiple felony charges after an internet crimes against children investigation. According to the police department, Dwayne Curtis has been charged with 11 counts of possession of child pornography after investigators executed a search warrant at his home on July 7th. Authorities say child sexual abuse material was found on electronic devices seized from the residence. Curtis remains jailed on a $50,000 cash bond while the investigation continues. Rapco has opened a new location in Beaver Dam. The business marked the occasion with a ribbon cutting at its new shop at 1321 North Spring Street. According to the announcement, Rapco offers vehicle wraps, fleet graphics, detailing, ceramic coating, window tinting, headlight restoration, buffing, polishing, and light automotive surfaces. Dodge County employers, educators, and community leaders are invited to attend a workforce development forum focused on the future of hiring. The event will be held August 6th at Mayville High School and is hosted by the Dodge County Community Development. Organizers say the forum will explore skill-based hiring, local workforce initiatives, and career preparation efforts, including a presentation from Mayville Technical Education on preparing students for in-demand careers. I'm Allison Beggs reporting from the Daily Dodge News Center. Submit your news tips at dailydodge.com.
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2: For today, we are going to see mostly sunny skies with a high near 83, north winds at 10. Tonight, mostly clear, low down to 58. Wednesday, sunny skies, 84 with calm winds becoming west around 5. Wednesday night, clear skies, low down to 62. And on Thursday, mostly sunny with a high near 88. It is currently 67 at 95.3 WBEV. 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They have a great Tuesday golf special. Looking at my calendar, today is Tuesday. 18 holes with cart, just $29. You want to go 9, it's 25, so you're going to go 18, right? Enjoy a dining at the 1966 bar. A wine down Wednesdays, all-you-can-eat pasta bar specials, fish fry Fridays, Sunday brunch, all at Beaver Dam Country Club. You definitely can't go wrong there. Again, make a tee time today. Going to be a pretty pleasant day. Looking at the fishing times, another great day to go fishing as well. Warm water means the fish are most active early and late to look for shade in deeper water and weed edges during the afternoon. Looking at, we have a major coming up from 11:17 to 1:17 p.m. today. So right through the lunch hour, minor 7:13 tonight to 9:13 p.m., then a major 11:03 p.m. to 1:03 a.m. if you want to work through the overnight hours. The early birthday window is open today. Melanie Steinbarth has a birthday today. Happy birthday to Melanie. Tim Bartle. Tim Bartle's got a birthday today, as does Darren Pouch. 885-4446. 885-4446. If you would like to get a birthday in today, or you can send a text, 920-887-9595. Looking at, it's National Chocolate Day today. I mentioned that. Michelle sent the text in saying, did someone say chocolate? She likes the cow pies from Schultz Cheese on Highway 151. Can't eat just one. I've had a few cow pies as well in my day. So enjoy that as well. We can post what your favorite chocolate bar is on the Facebook page, on the WBEV radio Facebook page. We have a post there as well. Also need to know your rain gauge totals from yesterday's storms in the area. Kind of get a feel for, I'm sure we'll hear from Rain Gauge Willie at some point today. It's been a while since we've heard from Willie. But some of the totals we've gotten, Rick, Rainy Day Ricky says he got a half inch on Prospect in Beaver Dam. Melissa got 2 inches in Slinger. Butch, half an inch near Alto. And Becky only got a tenth of an inch where she is at. So those are the, that's what we're looking at right there for rain gauge totals, at least right now. American Legion Baseball yesterday, Beaver Dam 16U was competing at state down in Beloit. Their season came to an end, falling to St. Mary's Springs 12-5 last night. They ended up their year 18-9. Great year for Coach Bailey's squad. Coach Hoekstra, I know, helped out with that team. So a lot of young talent for Beaver Dam on the baseball diamond. Also, yesterday, Watertown 17U got a victory over the host Chippewa Falls team at their state tournament. They're going to play in the state championship round today. They need to beat West Appear twice tonight to win the state title, as West Appear's in the winner's bracket. And this morning, Watertown 19U opens up AAA state tournament action in Marshfield. They'll take on Sheboygan at 10:30 this morning as they get things going at that state tournament. Can you believe, you know, American Legion Baseball winds down. That means high school football is going to get going next week as well. As you get your day going, something else you need to check out today is Great Harvest Bakery Cafe. When you're talking about wanting to fill your belly to get it off to the right start, you have to go to Great Harvest, because they have a bunch of different things that can help you out, including the Sandwich of the Month. Right now, they're in downtown Beaver Dam on Front Street. This is the Big Zesty bacon.

0: 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And get there today. It is 6:19 this morning on 95.3 WBEV. Also want to remind you that we are getting ready for another trip to warm you up. Ninja is going to the Ocean's Allure in Costa Mujeres in Mexico, January 31st through February 6th. The newly built five-star all-inclusive adults-only resort features beautiful pools, a wave pool, lazy river, even a bowling alley. 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
9: The Cruise bats go silent by the bay. Good morning, I'm Doug Russell with sports. It was a tough night on the West Coast for the Brewers.
10: High drive to left. Hit well. It is out of here.
9: Grant McRae's first home run of the season gave the Giants a cushion they in reality didn't need. The final score 3-0. The Brewers mustering only 3 hits against San Francisco pitching. Same 2 teams again tonight at Oracle Park. Logan Henderson will pitch against Landon Roop. Game time by the Bay is set for 8:45. Also from the Central, it was the Cubs over the Cardinals 7-3 in St. Louis. Milwaukee's lead in the division now sits at 6 games after the Chicago win. Also, the Pirates, they edged the Diamondbacks 3-2. The Reds rained out at home against the Guardians. The Packers announced their training camp pup list, or at least part of it. Guard Aaron Banks, cornerback Kamal Haddon, defensive tackle Javon Hargrave, and tight ends Tucker Kraft and Luke Musgrave were on the list. Micah Parsons was not on the list, but that's only because he hasn't taken his physical yet. Pup players can rehab with the team, but they cannot take part in practice. During camp, they can come off the list at any time. Camp starts tomorrow. It's a 10:30 workout, free and open to the public at Ray Inchke Field. The Packers' annual shareholders meeting was Monday at Lambeau Field. Some of the highlights as Ed Policy oversaw his first such meeting as president and CEO. Policy emphasizing that the Packers don't have access to
11: private equity money. We don't have a brand new stadium bought and paid for by the state. And we don't have a billionaire owner, so I do think it's critical that we are innovative, that we try to be smart, that we look at long-term trends.
9: Policy emphasizing once again that they aren't selling the naming rights to Lambeau Field, but just about everything else is on the table in an effort to increase revenue to stay competitive in today's NFL. And former Badgers basketball star John Tonji has signed a 2-way deal with the Portland Trailblazers. Doug Russell, Wisconsin Radio Network.
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9: No rules that says a dog can't.
10: Everyone's favorite high-flying golden retriever is coming back to the big screen for the first time in almost 30 years. And the first trailer has been released. Air Bud Returns hits theaters on January 22nd, 2027. Purple Rain is coming to the Great White Way. The Oscar-winning film based on the Prince album of the same name is being adapted into a musical, which will open on Broadway next spring. Performances of Purple Rain will begin on March 12, 2027.
11: Ready whenever you are, Michael.
10: Michael is moonwalking on to streaming. The biopic about the early career of the King of Pop will land on Stars on August 10th. Michael has made over $1 billion globally and has become the highest grossing biopic of all time. And happy birthday to John David Washington, who's 42 today. Michelle Franz in ABC News.
12: From ABC News, Wall Street Now. Investors rode out a bumpy trading session to start the week. That Dow Jones advanced 260 points to close back above 52,000. And while the NASDAQ composite gave up 0.2%, the S&P closed near its opening. Even Americans with only a fuzzy understanding of how tariffs work will be affected by them. The Yale Budget Lab has crunched the numbers and found the president's import fees will cost the average U.S. household $1,100 this year. Almost a year after the uproar over changes at Cracker Barrel, CEO Julia Masino is stepping down. One of those changes, since undone, was a redesign of the logo, getting rid of the old man in the overalls. Late-night TV comedian John Oliver is poking a very litigious bear, launching a line of merch bearing the image of a squirrel that looks similar to the beaver featured in the Buc-ee's logo. Buc-ee's, the Texas-based chain of gas station supermarkets, has filed at least a dozen lawsuits against companies with animal logos. Jim Ryan, ABC News.
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14: Whitewater Fire and EMS says a 29-year-old tree worker died Monday after what officials believe was a lightning strike as severe storms swept through eastern Wisconsin. The incident remains under investigation. Linemen from Juno Utilities are heading to Menasha to help restore power and support recovery efforts following the devastating tornado. Utility officials thank the crew for answering the call and wish them a safe deployment. Some Spectrum customers in the Beaver Dam and Waupun areas lost service Saturday after a drone struck an aerial fiber optic cable. Service was fully restored just after midnight Sunday. EAA AirVenture Oshkosh 2026 set a new attendance record.

0: With about 734,000 visitors. According to event organizers, more than 10,000 aircrafts, 98 countries, and a record 1,021 exhibitors were part of this year's aviation convention. A Ripon man has been charged with 11 counts of possession of child pornography following internet crimes against children investigation. Police says 72-year-old Dwayne Curtis remains in the Fond du Lac County Jail on a $50,000 cash bond while investigators continue examining electronic devices seized during a July 7th search. Rapco has celebrated the opening of its new location at 1321 North Spring Street in Beaver Dam. According to the business, the shop offers vehicle wraps, fleet graphics, detailing, ceramic coating, window tinting, headlight restoration, buffing and polishing, and light automotive services. Dodge County Community Development will host a workforce development forum August 6th at Mayville High School. According to organizers, the event will focus on skills-based hiring, local workforce initiatives, and preparing students for future careers through partnerships with employers and educators. I'm Allison Beggs reporting from the Daily Dodge News Center. 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
2: Mostly sunny skies today as we get settled this morning. Look for a high near 83, north winds at 10. Clear skies tonight, 58. Wednesday, sunny and 84 with calm winds. Wednesday night, clear skies, 62. Thursday, sunny with a high near 88. It is currently 67 and it's 6-7 at 95.3 WBB. Beggs gives me this weird look here. Is that run its course? I'll ask her in a little bit here. After Elton John at 95.3 WBB.

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1: It is 640 at 95.3 WBEV. The Morning Show is powered by Daily Dodge. Allison Beggs in the newsroom this morning. Hello, how are you?
2: I'm good. How are you doing?
1: Fantastic here. Now, I mentioned it's 67 degrees. Is 67 run its course here, youngster?
2: I feel like it kind of has, honestly. We're going on almost a year of 67.
1: Okay.
2: And I just feel like it kind of needs to be gone. I feel like I'm over it.
1: But okay, for you being in, like, at the University of Iowa, would people do that at Iowa, or is it a younger person thing?
2: Okay, people my age definitely do it, but I do feel like it's a younger person thing. Like, I feel like young high schoolers or even like middle schoolers are really into it.
1: And old guys like me.
2: Yeah, exactly. Just to like, do your kids do it a lot?
1: Not really. I get the eye roll.
2: You're the only one that's still on the 6'7".
1: Well, people say like, oh, 6'7".
2: It just, you do say 6 or 7 a lot. Like, I realize how much I say it.
1: Do you think
2: 6 or 7. And then I'm like,
1: think you said that before this became a thing, or you did it now? People just say it because it's ingrained in there.
2: I feel like it's probably both, honestly.
1: Yes. I wonder what the next thing is going to be. So you did a little digging yesterday, because the big mystery was that on Saturday, the great internet outage of 2026. So you did some digging. You were able to actually talk to somebody or kind of communicate with somebody yesterday?
2: Yes. So I was able to email the Spectrum guy, and I was just asking for like some clarification kind of on what happened. And he basically said it was a whole drone thing, and they're still trying to like figure out exactly what happened, I think.
1: Did he say where the drone was that hit the fiber optics line?
2: He didn't, no. He didn't say where it was. And I think they're still investigating that area.
1: It was a drone. It was a drone somewhere in the area that hit.
2: Yes.
1: Hit the fiber. I thought the fiber optic lines were underground, but I guess they're not. So that caused the outage for 18 hours.
2: I know. So
1: thanks for looking at that, because that's a question a lot of people are asking. Because I know there's some issues with the hub in Chicago as well on Saturday, so people thought maybe that was it. But the local outage, well, thanks for figuring that out, Meg.
2: Yeah, of course. I mean, I was curious too, honestly. Well, so
1: that's what you're here for.
2: Exactly.
1: A couple of things I'm going to ask you, okay?
2: Okay.
1: I'm going to ask Sherry this later today. This is a question, Ashley Dobrzynski. Okay, I haven't called you Allison yet, or I haven't called you Ashley this morning, have I yet?
2: You haven't yet, no. Okay. I think that was only like a once-off type thing.
1: Ashley, the room of Ashley and Allison.
2: Yep.
1: This is a question, you know, Ashley has questions of the day on her door.
2: Mm-hmm.
1: They're always kind of random questions.
2: Yeah.
1: And do you partake in those every day?
2: I do most of the time.
1: Okay.
2: Sometimes I forget, but most of the time I do.
1: Here's a question that came across that we were talking about yesterday, though, not written down anywhere. If you had to choose between $50,000 right now or flip a coin for $1 million or nothing, which one would you choose?
2: I would do $1 million or nothing.
1: Okay.
2: Is that what you would do too?
1: I'd have to think. I think I might, yes. But if I could use the $50,000 right now.
2: I know. And I totally could too. But I just feel like sometimes you can take a little bit of a chance for a lot more payoff.
1: Because I got three kids getting ready to go to college.
2: Yeah, college is expensive.
1: $50,000 would cover one semester.
2: Exactly. That's what I'm saying. $1 million could cover like many semesters.
1: This is like a Mr. Beast type of thing.
2: It is.
1: Mr. Beast.
2: Do you watch Mr. Beast?
1: I do watch. Well, see, I started watching a little while ago, but now on the Roku channel, on my Samsung TV, there's like a bunch of these channels, like after the regular channels, like all Baywatch,
2: all
1: Unsolved Mysteries. You know, it's like basically like, you know what I'm talking about?
2: No, I know exactly what you're talking about.
1: They're like in the thousands or whatever. Well, there's a Mr. Beast channel.
2: I've seen that, and there's like a bunch of random challenges and stuff.
1: Yeah, it's basically all his YouTube stuff that just streams over and over and over and over and over. But he does stuff like this. I know old people like me may not know Mr. Beast, but he's this guy who became an internet billionaire by putting together I don't know how he started.
2: I don't know
1: what
2: either.
1: His first videos were, but so he does these challenges now that are outrageous, like gives away like millions of dollars to people for doing crazy type stuff.
2: And he has like, doesn't he have like his own chocolate company?
1: Yeah.
2: And like
1: he's
2: does something with burgers too or something.

0: thing. I don't know. But he does all these challenges of, like, giving away money, and another they get thing. Millions of views. So.
1: No, he does. Hundreds of millions of views. That's why he's a billionaire.
0: Exactly.
1: Now, did you ever try to become an internet sensation?
0: I didn't.
1: No?
0: I mean, I still think there might be time if we get to that point.
1: Yeah, see, I have lots of great ideas.
0: Okay.
1: But I'm, obviously, I mentioned I'm almost 52 years old.
0: Yeah.
1: So I don't think that I would have to do something. I told my kids I wanted to start giving parental advice without wearing a shirt. And my kids are like, you can't do that.
0: That's definitely an interesting one. I don't know if that's your niche, really.
1: Oh, you don't think so?
0: I don't know. I think maybe, like, maybe you need to bring the TikTok lives back, honestly.
1: Oh, here in studio?
0: Yeah, exactly.
1: Maybe.
0: I think people want to see that, honestly. Like, the behind the scenes.
1: Yeah.
0: Or, like, a day in the life of Wade Bates.
1: Yeah.
0: That'd be a good one?
1: Yeah, I just need the thing that I can do every day that's going to get a bazillion views.
0: Exactly. And make you a lot of money.
1: Yes. I want to make a lot of money on TikTok.
0: I know. The money's there on TikTok. That's why I'm like, if things come to, like, dire times... Mm-hmm. Maybe TikTok is for me. I don't know. We'll have to see.
1: Well, you can start your TikTok now and become a millionaire on the side, because now you're making $1 million a year here.
0: Exactly.
1: You can make $2 million over there. But so do you watch anybody else? Do you have anybody else you follow on TikTok?
0: Honestly, I don't really follow many people on TikTok. I just scroll the For You page a lot.
1: Whatever show. So what's in your algorithm right now?
0: Honestly, it's a lot of, like, girl stuff.
1: Okay.
0: Just, like, outfit stuff.
1: Oh.
0: Makeup,
1: checking
0: hair.
1: Your fit. Is that still
0: sometimes
1: a word?
0: There's, like, funny videos sprinkled in there every once in a while. So, but it's kind of, like, I feel like you'd find it really boring. But I think it's interesting. Yeah.
1: So I come up right now, all of a sudden I see Tom Holland on Spider-Man showed up. That's an ad. I have this guy named Anatoly who is dresses as a janitor, and he's really strong.
0: Okay.
1: And he goes to gyms, and these big guys kind of, like, mock him. And then he goes and, like, lifts the stuff with one arm.
0: Okay.
1: And then there's these two people, Mackenzie and Michael. Somehow I'm in their algorithm.
0: And what do they post?
1: They just post dumb stuff.
0: Okay.
1: You know,
0: okay.
1: I don't know why it's in my thing, but it's like...
0: And I feel like your algorithm can change so quickly, though. It's like one minute you're on this side of TikTok, and then the next minute you're on a completely different side of TikTok.
1: And like I said, I'll scroll TikTok at night, and I'll leave my audio on before bed, and my wife will just be like... Your algorithm's much different than mine.
0: Yeah, it's really different depending on the person.
1: Because she'll have, like, Bible verses and cats and things like that. And then I have lions eating antelopes.
0: So hers is, like, really wholesome, really empowering.
1: Yes.
0: And then yours is just kind of random.
1: Yes, mine is like So it's just, no, and it's just, she goes, yeah, that's about it. Now I got this thing where I'm trying to fix some stuff on my deck or my porch railings.
0: Okay.
1: I'm trying to scrape them and fix them because they're kind of old, and now that's all I'm getting, a lot of like do-it-yourself type things.
0: Okay. Are you a handy?
1: Oh, no.
0: Okay, so you're really going to need to, like, put your all into this
1: project. I'm going to try to scrape because I was told that I have to scrape the old paint off the wooden, like, railings and such.
0: Okay.
1: And I can't just paint over the top.
0: Yeah, because then it's going to look a little bit...
1: It's going to fall off. So I've started to scrape already. So if you're coming by my house now, I don't think this thing's been painted since the house was built in, like, 2000.
0: Okay.
1: So I'm going to try to scrape, and then I'm going to try to paint without making a mess.
0: Okay, and when is this timeline for this project taking place? Like, how long do you think it's going to take?
1: I don't know how long it's going to take to scrape.
0: Okay.
1: I don't know how much you have to actually get off, just the loose stuff, or if it's I know we have two painters. Sean and Keith are both painters out there. Hold on. Oh, hold on a second. This is going to be a big time for you. Hold on. Pause. Good morning.
2: Good morning.
1: Rain Gage Willie, how you doing?
2: Not too bad. Right.
1: It's a
2: nice morning.
1: Okay. Hey, Willie, meet Allison. Allison, meet Rain Gage Willie.
0: Hi, nice to meet you.
2: Well, hello. Yeah, you sound good.
0: Thank you.
1: So,
2: okay, I had a half inch also.
1: You got a half an inch last night, yesterday?
2: Right. Yep. It ran a couple. It filled up my barrels that I had by my rain barrels by the garage, the big garage, and the little garage is smaller, and that was about 3/4 full. So, got some water again. So it all helped. You know, I wish we would have had more, but that I'm glad we got this.
1: Yeah. Was your lawn all crunchy, too, like mine?
2: Well, not in spots in the back there. It's getting really uneven. I haven't mowed for about 3 weeks.
1: And, yeah.
2: I'm going to mow today, I think, and set it kind of high and make it even, and, you know, it won't hurt the other grass down below. So, okay, well, you guys take care, okay?
1: See you later.
2: You bet. Goodbye.
1: All right, Rain Gauge Willie, Allison. Willie is the proprietor, the official gatekeeper of how much rain we get in the city of Beaver Dam.
0: Okay. So he's the one in charge of it all, basically.
1: Yes. So, no, he is a nationally certified rain measurer. And so what Willie says is gold.
0: Yeah, it's basically Bible.
1: It is the Bible. He actually gave us a rain gauge that I have to... he gave us a rain gauge that an official rain gauge for our state studio, but somebody in the middle of the night came and wrecked the stick on it, so I have to repost it. But we also have people like Steve Miller Band, Jake Rake, and Rainy Day Ricky. Those guys are all like fringe guys.
0: Uh-huh.
1: Willie is the guy.
0: Okay.
1: Okay.
0: So he's the top dog, basically.
1: He is. So, yes, he's probably one of Beaver Dam's biggest celebrities.
0: Okay, wow.
1: So
0: to actually meet him then.
1: Yes, we have not had Willie on the air for a while because it rained.
0: Yeah, no, exactly. How is your grass doing after last night?
1: It's wet, but it's going to be brown for a while.
0: Okay, it's going to take a little bit of time.
1: I forgot to check my rain gauge at home when I left today. So... There we go. Willie, thanks for calling, and I'll ask you more about social media and how I can become a star later on. Do you think I could do home improvement projects, though?
0: I thought you said you weren't really handy.
1: Well, that's what I'm saying.
0: I feel like maybe that's not going to be your vibe then, because I think you need to do something that you're really into that's, like, specific to you.
1: What if it's the guy who can't do stuff trying to fix stuff?
0: Yeah, maybe. Maybe that could be your thing.
1: We'll have to see. Jake Rake just texted in. He got half an inch. Jake, what do you think about that?
3: Yes, that sounds pretty good.
1: You haven't met Jake Rake yet, have you either?
0: I haven't, no.
1: Another local celebrity, but okay. He's the mayor of South Beaver Dam.
0: Okay.
1: So, Allison, you're going to meet all these people.
0: I know, I'm excited.
1: Sooner than later. Hey, can you stick around for one more segment or not?
0: Of course.
1: All right, we've got Wisconsin Radio Network News. We'll do only in Wisconsin. I might fire a couple more questions off at you on 95.3 WBV.
4: Now this news update on Wisconsin Radio Network. Damage assessment is underway after a tornado cut through Appleton and several neighboring communities at midday on Monday. Appleton Mayor Jake Woodford is urging residents to avoid unnecessary travel and to treat all downed utility lines as energized.
5: Please take that very seriously as you're trying to get around. But again, only if it's absolutely necessary. Right now, we need to try and keep roads clear, especially in those heavily affected areas. Keep roads clear for the agencies and departments that are trying to get in there and respond and provide help.
4: There are multiple injuries reported, but no deaths. There's also extensive damage to structures and infrastructure from the twister. The five Democrats who are running for governor will meet tonight for their first and only debate prior to the primary election 2 weeks from today. The one-hour debate will start at 7 o'clock, hosted by WISN and carried on partner stations in Green Bay, Madison, Wausau, Eau Claire, and La Crosse, as well as streaming at WISN.com. 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
2: It is 6:54 at 95.3 WBEV, always taking a look at something that's only in Wisconsin. Have you ever heard about the church in New London that was built around a tree?
3: No, I haven't.
2: Near New London, there's a tiny chapel known as the Chapel in the Woods that was built to preserve a massive oak tree growing right through its center. Instead of cutting the tree down, the builders designed the chapel around it. Today, the tree still grows through the roof, making it one of Wisconsin's most unusual places to visit. Have you ever been to New London?
3: I haven't. I feel like this whole segment is making me realize that I haven't really been to many places in Wisconsin.
2: You gotta get the RV going with the family.
3: I really do, honestly.
2: Take road trips on the weekend. So we try to picture something, because there's so many cool things only in Wisconsin.
3: Agreed. Wisconsin's a great state.
2: There's that. So tomorrow, who knows where we're going to go tomorrow. A couple of things, Allison, this morning. You told me you're a foodie, okay?
3: I am, yeah.
2: So was there a food that something as a kid you didn't like, but then you learned to like it as an adult?
3: I feel like there will always be like those couple dinners that my mom makes that I'm just like, nobody likes this. Like, why did you make this?
2: Is your mom listening right now?
3: I don't know. My dad is,
2: okay,
3: think,
2: so what is some, what is it? What is the meal that your mom makes that you don't like?
3: So first one is meatloaf. I have never liked meatloaf ever. Okay. And she still makes it sometimes. And I'm like, you know, nobody
2: likes
3: this.
2: Does she make
3: it
2: like the little like bread pan?
3: Yes.
2: Okay.
3: With like the ketchup over it. And I do like ketchup, but I'm not a meatloaf person.
2: Okay.
3: And another thing is, so last night she texted our family group chat. Obviously, I'm not home, but she was like, we're making sloppy, like I'm making sloppy joes.
2: Okay. You're not a sloppy
3: joe. I'm not a sloppy joe person. And then she called me later on in the day and she was like, yeah, like only me and dad ate dinner. Like nobody else ate it. And I'm like, because you know that nobody likes sloppy joes. So nobody's going to eat it besides you and my dad.
2: Does mom put a potato chips inside her sloppy joes, like inside the bun? Because that's a thing.
3: No, she
2: doesn't.
3: I'm
2: a fan of the sloppy joe. I do.
3: Okay. I feel like it's one thing that I would eat it, but like, will I ever crave it or want it? No.
2: So what are you eating right now for meals?
3: Right now, I eat a lot of like sandwiches.
2: Okay.
3: That's kind of a main thing.
2: Okay.
3: I love like chicken salad.
2: Okay.
3: So like either like the Aldi or like even Trader Joe's, like chicken salad pre-made, really easy, really good.
2: Sure.
3: I eat a lot of like frozen meals.
2: Yes. We talked about that yesterday.
3: Tenders.
2: It says, okay, so microwave it. Is the chicken tender supper for you or dinner?
3: Sometimes, yeah. I don't really like cooking very much.
2: I don't either. So.
3: I mean, like sometimes I can get into it, but like after a long day, I just need something quick and easy, and I'm not going to spend like another half hour just making dinner.
2: I used to always say, why spend a half hour to an hour cooking something that's going to take you 2 minutes to eat?
3: Agreed. No, exactly, because then there's no really like the time versus payoff benefit is just, it's not really.
2: So do you pack your lunch when you come here?
3: No, I usually just go back to my apartment and I'll eat lunch there.
2: I have a lunch at, I'm trying to wean myself off of the detox of the drive-thru for a little while.
3: Okay.
2: After the whole World Cup thing.
3: So are you doing like no McDonald's for like a month challenge?
2: Well, no, I almost went today. I'm an addict.
3: I feel like the Diet Coke is fine. It's just maybe like a Happy Meal whatever.
2: I actually asked my wife if there's rehab. That was a serious question. I said, is there rehab for people who are like addicted to like me? I get the shakes if I go by a drive-thru and don't stop.
3: You do?
2: I do.
3: Okay.
2: So I did that. But no, so this morning I had fake Honey Nut Cheerios.
3: Fake Honey Nut Cheerios?
2: Well, you know, like the off-brand, you know.
3: Okay,
2: off-brand,
3: yeah.
2: the store brand.
3: Yeah.
2: I did that, and then I have a lunch. I have a salad for my first lunch at 10.
3: Okay.
2: And then
3: you're up so early.
2: Yeah, and then I'll get home like at about 2, and then I'll have a second lunch there, and then we'll figure out supper after 5.
3: Yeah, that's why, because I feel like I like pack my breakfast here, because I get up at like 5, and I'm like, I'm not going to be hungry for breakfast at 5 in the morning.
2: Yeah.
3: So then I eat breakfast at like 7.
2: See, that's why it's so easy to drive in. You go through a drive-thru when you come in at 5.
3: Yeah.
2: Especially, you know, you go drive right by McDonald's on your way, and you could easily stop it and say Egg McMuffin, and there you go.
3: I know, but I feel like now, I mean, is this McDonald's open 24 hours?
2: No, 5 o'clock.
3: Because I literally am like here by 5, and everything opens at 5, so I'm like,
2: Yeah.
3: I don't really have time to get a drive-thru before.
2: Quick Trip.
3: Quick Trip's open, like, the whole entire...
2: Yeah, McDonald's used to be 24-7, and then I think when the pandemic hit and just can't get people to work.
3: Yeah. No, that makes sense.
2: 24 hours a day. Allison, look forward to hearing another news update today, and we'll...

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4: From ABC News, I'm Sherry Preston. Today marks the start of the sixth month of the war between the U.S. and Iran, and it was another night without military escalation. Mediators continue talking about a wider ceasefire. Here's ABC's Rachel Scott at the White House.
5: The president decided to hold off on further military escalation to pursue this path of diplomacy, and that came after the president had a meeting here at the White House with Vice President J.D. Vance, top military advisors. In this meeting, sources tell me that the vice president, along with the chairman of the Joint Chiefs, Dan Kane, did raised some concerns about an escalation, among them the impact that would have on the diminishing stockpile of munitions, including air defense interceptors, which of course are meant to protect our troops and our allies in the region.
4: The largest evacuation since World War II is underway in France amid wildfires that have also led to hundreds of thousands fleeing their homes in Spain. ABC's Marcus Moore is near Madrid.
6: This is really an unprecedented moment for people here in Spain. Officials saying the Avila fire, which has been burning west of Madrid, is the largest fire ever recorded here in the country. We're talking about more than 135,000 acres have burned at the start of this week.
4: Damage across Wisconsin and Illinois following strong storms and a tornado that touched down in the Appleton, Wisconsin area. Lots of damage, no reports of injuries, though storms today moving further east. Singer Ariana Grande is suing dozens of hackers for leaking new music and her personal information for profit on the dark web.
7: The lawsuit claims the unnamed suspects hacked into various personal digital accounts of photographers and producers who have worked closely with Grande, leading to the unlawful and egregious theft, dissemination, and exploitation of unreleased content.
4: ABC's Hannah Pataugh. Brian Koberger, who pleaded guilty to murdering four Idaho college students, now says he wants a trial. This is ABC News.
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1: 7:03 at 95.3 WBEV. A few clouds out there. Going to see a high today near 83. Sun's supposed to pop out in some capacity. Thanks for waking up with us this morning. Sherry Sackett will be in just a few minutes. We will do the impossible question. Also, Bayside Supper Club Classic TV Trivia. That's tomorrow. Today's only Tuesday. I was just thinking about that. What TV show I'm going to dial in. Also going to talk about some more about the weather and storm stories. 7:40. Ryan Gerber at 8:15 from Beaver Dam High School, the fine director of athletics and activities, is going to join us because there's some things you need to know about where to find schedules, buy tickets online and such. New website. Here in 2026-27. National Milk Chocolate Day today as well. What's your favorite all-time candy bar, chocolate bar? Going to dive into that riveting topic as well in the 8 o'clock hour this morning. Just a few seats left. If you are looking to travel, we know Sherry's going to Ireland in October. With Colette and Holly for Memory Making Travel. That trip sold out and had a waiting list. But in the fall, October of 2020,

0: 2027, Sierra Kuhn is hosting a trip to Switzerland, Austria, and Bavaria. It's October 5th through the 15th. And we've had Holly on. We've talked about that. We are getting down to the nitty-gritty where we have like five rooms left. And I have that was as of last Friday. We had five rooms left. So if you are thinking about going to Switzerland, Austria, and Bavaria, it's going to be a beautiful trip with Colette and Holly for Memory Making Travel in Sierra. You need to take care of that sooner than later, because it's going to be sold out soon. And a lot of people have called and inquired, but you have to put pen to paper and make this happen. You don't want to miss out. Colette, when they run trips, I went to Italy last year, Tuscany, one of the best trips I've ever had in my life. 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Holly and Paul are a fine husband. I don't know if Paul's going along, but Holly will be there helping you locally get from where you need to get to if you've never been on a trip like this, with through the airports and such. But they always have an on-site, an expert from the region kind of takes you along. And when we went to Tuscany, it was unbelievable. Ireland's going to be great. Switzerland, Austria, Bavaria, October 5th to the 15th, 2027. 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And we talked about last hour. 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Allison Beggs will have an update from the Daily Dodge News Center here in a couple of minutes on 95.3 WBEV.
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6: A severe storm swept through eastern Wisconsin Monday morning and afternoon. Whitewater Fire and EMS says a 29-year-old tree worker died after what officials believe was a lightning strike. Crews were called just before 10 a.m. to the 400th block of South Elizabeth Street for a report of a worker stuck in a tree. Firefighters found the victim about 60 feet above the ground and, with help from coworkers, lowered him safely to the ground. The Walworth County Medical Examiner and Whitewater Police are investigating. Officials say the victim's name is being withheld pending family notification. Linemen from Juno Utilities are heading to Menasha to help restore power and support recovery efforts following the devastating tornado. Utility says the deployment is part of the mutual aid system, where crews from member utilities assist communities impacted by disasters. Officials thank the crew for answering the call and wish them a safe trip. Spectrum customers in the Beaver Dam and Waupun areas experienced a service outage on Saturday, July 25th, after a drone struck and damaged an aerial fiber optic cable. Spectrum crews responded quickly to complete repairs once the area was safe and accessible. Spectrum is currently working with local authorities as they investigate this third-party incident. Services were fully restored just

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0: Your WBEV news continues. EAA Air Venture Oshkosh 2026 drew a record-setting crowd of about 734,000 people, surpassing last year's attendance mark of 704,000. Event organizers say visitors from 98 countries attended the world's largest aviation gathering. More than 10,000 aircrafts arrived in Oshkosh and surrounding airports during the week, while a record 1,021 commercial exhibitors and nearly 6,000 volunteers helped support the event. A 72-year-old Ripon man is facing multiple felony charges after an internet crimes against children investigation. According to the police department, Dwayne Curtis has been charged with 11 counts of possession of child pornography after investigators executed a search warrant at his home on July 7th. Authorities say child sexual abuse material was found on electronic devices seized from the residence. Curtis remains jailed on a $50,000 cash bond while the investigation continues. Rapco has opened a new location in Beaver Dam. The business marked the occasion with a ribbon cutting at its new shop at 1321 North Spring Street. According to the announcement, Rapco offers vehicle wraps, fleet graphics, detailing, ceramic coating, window tinting, headlight restoration, buffing, polishing, and light automotive surfaces. Dodge County employers, educators, and community leaders are invited to attend a workforce development forum focused on the future of hiring. The event will be held August 6th at Mayville High School and is hosted by the Dodge County Community Development. Organizers say the forum will explore skill-based hiring, local workforce initiatives, and career preparation efforts, including a presentation from Mayville Technical Education on preparing students for in-demand careers. I'm Allison Beggs reporting from the Daily Dodge News Center. Submit your news tips at dailydodge.com.
2: A U.S. study following more than 100,000 women for two decades found those who most closely followed a Mediterranean-style diet had a lower risk of several types of stroke. The diet emphasizes fruits, vegetables, and whole grains, fish, and healthy fats, while limiting red meat and heavily processed foods. The Neurology Open Access Study found that women who followed this type of eating plan had an 18% lower risk of overall stroke, including both clot-related and bleeding-related strokes. This was true even after accounting for common risk factors like high blood pressure, diabetes, and cholesterol. This suggests that diet may play an independent and key role in brain health. This doesn't mean you should completely overhaul your diet overnight, though. Small changes like opting for more plant-based meals, choosing olive oil over butter, or swapping out red meat for fish may help support long-term brain health. With this Medical Minute, I'm Alex Stone.
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2: 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Good morning, Sherry Sackett. How are you today?
3: I'm all right. How are you?
2: So far, so good. Not as humid as it was yesterday. My glasses didn't fog up when I came home.
3: No, me either.
2: A little bit of rain. We got, how much in Columbus did you guys get? Any idea?
3: I don't know that we got any.
2: We got a few people checking. We got a lot of people checking in with their rain. We got a half an inch here in Beaver Dam, and it came pretty quick.
3: That's interesting. My mom's showed an inch yesterday.
2: Okay, she got an inch?
3: When I stopped there in the late afternoon.
2: So that's where she was at. Got like
3: she's on the south end of town.
2: Half an inch on Prospect as well. 2 inches in Slinger. Butch checked in. They got, Willie got checked in about right where everybody else is at as well. But we have a bunch of people checking in on the Facebook page. So you can go and take a look there. Anywhere between 2 inches and Slinger has got to be the high spot. I didn't hear the rain totals, what they got like in Fondy and all the way when that came south, how much rain was along with the storm that came through.
3: I have no idea.
2: So we'll keep an eye on that here today as well. And no rain in the forecast now again for the next few days. We're talking 80s, at least now for Wednesday, Thursday, and I haven't looked much to the weekend yet. Have you? I'll have to dive into our weather at all. But the more rain, the merrier for me. Just not fair week. That's all we can say.
3: Exactly.
2: Friday, it looks like we got some rain in the forecast. Saturday, it's going to rain. Sunday, it's going to rain. Like 70%, 88%, 59%. I was planning on doing scraping my poles at...
3: on your porch?
2: In my porch on the weekend. I guess I won't be able to do that. If it's raining, I could probably still do that, right?
3: Yeah, and the weather will probably shift anyway.
2: Growing up, did you ever have to paint your house?
3: No.
2: No, so... You never,
3: I'm sorry, I had to think about that. Okay. Like, no, I did not.
2: Back in the day, that was a thing. Maybe when I get close to that, we'll dive into what you used to have to do with the... When now a lot of people have vinyl.
3: You mean like me, myself?
2: Yeah.
3: No.
2: No, not at all. Okay. The impossible question, Sherry. According to a survey, one-third of people say they always do this when they're leaving for a road trip, or they sometimes get nervous if they don't check this.
3: Wait, what?
2: Have you ever, like, gone on a road trip? Like, before you leave on, like, a trip... You try to go through the checklist of
3: so
2: things.
3: So you're not just like leaving for
2: to
3: a
2: go
3: bit.
2: To the grocery store. No, say if you're going like on a trip, is there do you the once over in your house?
3: Yeah. Oh, yeah. Always.
2: Like say when if you go to Seattle, like you've gone to Seattle a few times, or you and Dr. Larry went to Niagara Falls, mm-hmm. And before that, do you like have a checklist of stuff that you do? This is one thing that almost everybody checks just to make sure.
3: Well, I check the heat or AC.
2: Okay.
3: Do I check to make sure all the windows and doors are locked.
2: You do that? Okay. No, we're looking for... Have you ever gone on a trip and then tried to remember, did I close the garage door?
3: Yes, I'm really always... I always make sure I unplug certain things, too, like if I curled my hair that morning.
2: Yep.
3: Gotta make sure I unplugged that.
2: Have you ever gone back to check because you just...
3: Yes, yes.
2: How far out do you have to be?
3: I've driven pretty good distances before to go back and check.
2: Let's go to the phones. Good morning. What do you think you have to check before you go on a long trip, or you worry about it?
4: Turning off your electric or unplug the plugs.
2: That's a good guess, but not what we're looking for, sir. Is this Dan from Mayville?
4: You got her.
2: How you doing, sir?
4: I had an inch and two-tenths of rain here.
2: An inch and two-tenths in Mayville.
3: Yeah.
2: You got a little hail, too, right?
4: Yep.
2: Okay.
4: Right.
2: Thank
4: you. See you later.
2: See ya. Good morning. What do you think is one thing that people always check before they go on a long road trip?
5: Turning off your water.
2: Not turning off the water, but a good guess. Good morning. What do you think?
6: I make sure the stove is turned off and that the iron is unplugged.
2: That is correct. And making sure you turn the stove off. Have you ever had to do that? You always think about that?

0: What's your first name?
1: Joan, J-O-A-N.
0: Joan, where are you calling from? You're the smartest one in South Central Wisconsin.
1: I'm in Randolph.
0: Oh, Joan and Randolph, you're the smartest person in the world today, okay?
1: Why, thank you.
0: All right, have a great day. That and a bowl of that and a couple dollars will get you a bowl of soup, right?
2: Yep.
0: Do you, have you ever done that at the stove, though? You're like, oh, did I leave the stove on?
2: I don't. I would probably have to use the stove more.
0: No, because I've done that. Like I said, literally, I'm like you, though. I have gone on trips, and I'm like, did we do this? And our stove has the little buttons on the side, you know, or the turny thingies.
2: Yeah.
0: Or old one used to. And I used to bump into that all the time walking through because you had, like, the island there.
2: Yeah.
0: And it would be on. And I was like, make sure the stove isn't on. What would happen, though, say if you left, went on a trip, and you had the stove sitting at, like, 350. Would it just stay at 350, or would it start? Could it start a fire?
2: That's a great question that I do not know the answer to.
0: You know what
2: to.
0: I'm saying, though? Because you can, yeah, you can cook something for 8 hours, and it's fine.
2: I mean, you would think that stoves would be made with some kind of detection system so they would turn off after a certain number of hours.
0: Yes. So you're right, but what? Yeah, because you don't really put anything in the slow. You don't slow cook something. Like, you can't put a giant hunk of meat in there and put it on, like, 125 for, like, 12 hours, can you?
2: Well, I mean, how do you make prime rib?
0: That's what I'm saying. I don't know. Can you make prime rib in a...
2: in an oven.
0: But, so when I order prime rib at a restaurant, they don't cook it for like 12 hours. They like fry it up and like,
2: I don't know that you're right about that.
0: So what? How does it work?
2: I also
0: then?
2: Think it probably depends on the restaurant.
0: Yeah, I was gonna say if I'm not waiting, like I had prime rib at Norton's on in Green Lake on Friday night.
2: I think prime rib gets roasted, okay, doesn't it?
0: But then how do they cook it for me then when I order it?
2: They probably just heat it up.
0: 885-4446.
2: Throw it on the grill quick.
0: Who's a prime rib expert? We need to know how prime rib is made, and maybe I'll have to hold that over because I have to talk. I have to call Kara Foster.
2: Okay.
0: I'm gonna ask you this. I need to know the answer to this question. I'm gonna ask you this at 7:35. We're carrying over the prime rib question.
2: Do you want me to look it up?
0: No, we can. Let's see if there's any experts out there. Okay. We're gonna make sure it's real.
2: All right.
0: You know, everything you read on the internet isn't real, Sherry.
2: Is what real?
0: How to cook prime rib.
2: Of course there's a real answer. And we'll

0: And we'll I'm pretty sure you roast it.
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0: It is 7:24. We're going to bring weatherology meteorologist Kara Foster. Boy, Kara, yesterday we had storms that popped up very, very fast in our region and to the east of us, and people in Appleton and Nashville, right in the lunch hour. That's probably one of the worst times probably to have a storm roll through during the day because people are out and about.
1: Yeah, and it was, I mean, as you and I were talking yesterday, I mean, the chances for severe weather were, they were there, but the kind of timing and, you know, what we were expecting wasn't quite to that caliber, and it really was really shocking. I mean, even with the tornado yesterday, they didn't know that it was on the ground, or they didn't know there was a tornado until it was on the ground, basically reflecting the debris back to the radar. Like that was why there was no warning or warning until after it was already on the ground, because it popped up so fast and it was rain wrapped. Like every single video I've seen, you can't even see the tornado. You can't tell what it is. If I looked at it, I would have been like, oh, it's a pretty rainy system. Like it just looks like rain. But it had a pretty serious tornado inside of it. And yeah, they were so shocked. They sent their survey teams out immediately, which they rarely do. Like survey teams usually work, kind of wait a day or at least wait a few hours. They were out there within like an hour trying to survey and see what happened because they weren't even sure if it was actually a tornado or not. And if it was just straight line winds, because there were some straight line winds up to 100 miles per hour yesterday in that system as well. So it was a pretty crazy day for sure.
0: And it got I was seeing some videos. I had some friends up there. It got like black, like it was the middle of the night when that thing rolled through.
1: It was noon, and it looked like it was like 9 p.m. Like in spring. Like it was so dark and like eerie. And then there was some moments too where in the thick of it, it was like that classic, it actually looked like a movie. It was so classically green, and the way that like everything was uprooted, it happened so fast. If you've seen all the videos of the folks that were driving and were taking videos on the roads, it literally looks like a movie. Like if you told me that was a scene out of a movie, I would have totally been like, yep.
0: Yeah,
1: that's about right.
0: It was the woman that was driving where the where she was driving and the power pole goes. Sherry, did you see that one? The power pole goes down in front of her. She puts the car in reverse and another power pole drops. It was like you couldn't film a movie scene. The way that those things dropped, it was like
2: crazy.
0: And the fact that nobody died, because last night I was talking to a mom of an acquaintance of mine. They had a bunch of people waiting around last night because they were expecting, you know, once they could get into everywhere with, you know, once electricity and gas was taken care of, there were going to be bodies that they were going to find in somebody's houses, and they didn't. Looks like there were no fatalities.
1: Yeah, I hope so, because it was, like I said, I mean, it came on so fast, there was no warning, and you know, they didn't even know if it was a tornado or not. So they didn't even issue a tornado warning once they saw it. They just issued a PDS, which is particularly dangerous situation, because they knew something was on the

0: was there. They just couldn't figure out what quite yet. So everything was happening in that moment so quickly. And I got really nervous. And, you know, I always talk about, too, there's very dangerous things about either time of day. It's either, you know, if we get severe weather, midday, everybody's out and about, mm-hmm. not in their homes, not in their safe space. But at night, everyone's sleeping. So it's like, there's two of like these like crazy situations, and yesterday was the daytime thing, and I'm really happy everybody acted really, really quickly, even though they didn't know what was going on.
1: You don't see tornadoes go through major metropolitan areas like that very often, do you? It seems like it's always like in rural areas, but for them to go right smack dab through a pretty big metropolitan area, I don't think you see that very often, do you?
0: No, it's very rare, and especially to that caliber for sure. I know like Wisconsin itself doesn't normally get in super, super intense tornadoes too often. I think the last really, really big one was like an EF4 or EF5 in like the 80s. But right now they're predicting it's at least an EF2, which usually our cap is EF2. So it was, yeah, the placement of it, the timing of it, everything was just like so shocking, and that's why they sent the teams out, because they didn't even know like what they were going to deal with, and it was very, very scary.
1: Oakfield 1996 was an EF5 that destroyed the town just south of us. Weather-wise today, I guess, again, we're glad nobody got killed as of what we know right now, but mm-hmm. we made it through in one piece. And weather-wise, we got about half an inch of rain. Some people got 2 inches of rain around here, which is much needed, but what do we look for going forward?
0: Yeah, thankfully, you know, we did get that rain, you know, of course, amongst other things. Yesterday, we do get a break right now, and actually it's going to be pretty comfy for the next couple of days, especially for those folks that need to, you know, pick up the pieces and get situated over the next couple of days. So we get a breather. We have sunny at 81 today, clear and 58 tonight, sunny at 84 rather for Wednesday, 61 and clear Wednesday night, 87 and sunny for Thursday. And we do have some rain shower chances into Friday, high of 83. And showers increase into Friday night. We'll dip down to about 63. And rain is still possible for the majority of Saturday. We'll see some sunshine in there, but a high of 81. And then sunny at 82 Sunday. So we'll keep an eye on Friday. If we were to see anything else severe, my guess would be Friday. We'll keep an eye on, you know, Friday and Saturday. But at least for right now, we get a little bit of a breather after yesterday. I'm meteorologist Kara Foster.
1: Kara, appreciate all your hard work, and we'll chat again tomorrow.
0: You bet. I'll catch you then.
1: Thank you so much. Sherry, what's the temperature?
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1: Beaver Dam Post 146, White Construction, 16U American Legion Baseball had their run at the state tournament in Beloit come to an end Monday night, falling to St. Mary Springs 12-5. Post 146 sees their season end at 18-9. St. Mary Springs moves on to today's championship round. The Watertown 17U American Legion baseball team earned a spot in today's championship Tuesday. The 9-3 win over Chippewa Falls on Monday night. Post 189 will need to defeat West Appear two times to earn the state title tonight. Game one is set for 4 o'clock. Watertown's 19U American Legion begins their run at the AAA state tournament in Marshfield this morning. Post 189 will face Sheboygan. Five Giants pitchers shut down the Brewers 3-0 Monday night in their series opener in San Francisco. Taylor Mailey gave up just 3 hits in 6 innings to earn the victory. Brandon Sproat, the hard luck loser, giving up just 3 runs in 6 innings, including a 2-run shot to Grant McCray in the 4th. Game 2 is tonight. Logan Henderson gets the start. 8:10, the broadcast time on 95.3. Veterans report to Packers training camp today. Rookies reported yesterday. First workout is set for tomorrow. Packers annual shareholders meeting was on Monday. New team president Ed Policy told the crowd, Packers will not sell the naming rights to Lambeau Field. Also announced the team will honor Bob Harlan by putting his name in the Ring of Honor this season. His team president, Harlan, is the big reason the Packers returned to prominence in the early 1990s, hiring GM Ron Wolf and turning over 100% of the football operations over to him. Packers made it official, announcing Devontae Wyatt's contract extension.

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2: From the Daily Dodge News Center, this is your WBEV News Update, brought to you by me, Cassandra Schmidt, with Modern Woodmen of America, helping you plan for all stages of life.
3: Whitewater Fire and EMS says a 29-year-old tree worker died Monday after what officials believe was a lightning strike as severe storms swept through eastern Wisconsin. The incident remains under investigation. Linemen from Juno Utilities are heading to Menasha to help restore power and support recovery efforts following the devastating tornado. Utility officials thank the crew for answering the call and wish them a safe deployment. Some Spectrum customers in the Beaver Dam and Waupana areas lost service Saturday after a drone struck an aerial fiber optic cable. Service was fully restored just after midnight Sunday. EAA Air Venture Oshkosh 2026 set a new attendance record with about 734,000 visitors. According to event organizers, more than 10,000 aircrafts, 98 countries, and a record 1,021 exhibitors were part of this year's aviation convention. A Ripon man has been charged with 11 counts of possession of child pornography following Internet Crimes Against Children investigation. Police says 72-year-old Dwayne Curtis remains in the Fond du Lac County Jail on a $50,000 cash bond while investigators continue examining electronic devices seized during a July 7th search. Rapco has celebrated the opening of its new location at 1321 North Spring Street in Beaver Dam. According to the business, the shop offers vehicle wraps, fleet graphics, detailing, ceramic coating, window tinting, headlight restoration, buffing and polishing, and light automotive services. Dodge County Community Development will host a workforce development forum August 6th at Mayville High School. According to organizers, the event will focus on skills-based hiring, local workforce initiatives, and preparing students for future careers through partnerships with employers and educators.

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2: Today, it will be mostly sunny and a high near 83 with a north wind around 10 miles per hour.
1: Today, Tuesday night. Tuesday night.
2: You goof.
1: What? Today is Tuesday
2: you
1: night?
2: I mislabeled the sheet. I'm going to start over.
1: What are you talking about? How did I mislabel the sheet?
2: I'll show you.
1: Okay. I'm looking at it right now, the weather.
2: Okay. Got. Ready?
1: Yeah.
2: Here we go.
1: Okay.
2: Today?
1: Yeah.
2: It's going to be mostly sunny,
1: sure,
2: with a high near 83, and a north wind around 10 miles per hour. Tonight, mostly clear with a low around 58. Tomorrow, sunny with a high near 84, and a calm wind becoming west around 5 miles per hour. Tomorrow night, mostly clear with a low around 62, and Thursday, mostly sunny with a high near 88. The current temp is still 68.
1: What did I put wrong on there?
2: Usually you'll say like
1: today, tonight,
2: today and tonight.
1: I put Tuesday night,
2: and you put today and Tuesday night, so that threw me for a
1: loop. So it screwed you up. I'm sorry that
2: my
1: it
2: problem.
1: Changed. Well, no, I'll take full responsibility for it.
2: My problem.
1: It's 7:39 at 95.3 Roxette.

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1: 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Hey, happy National Water Park Day today. We salute everybody over at Newman Pools for being the top dogs when it comes to water park
2: giants.
1: The water park. Noah's Ark claimed and the Dells claims to be the water park capital of the world. Can we make Beaver Dam the water park capital? Can I talk to the mayor? Beaver Dam is the
2: water park maker.
1: The water park creator. Capital yes. of the world. Is that more of a?
2: I think we should try to make that official.
1: Can I start a rumor that we're building a humongous 150-acre water park, Good Karma Park, out south of town, and see if that shows up on any internet, any gossip pages?
2: Do not start false rumors, Wade.
1: Well, that's like when we were in Wisconsin Rapids growing up. You know, Stevens Point. All of a sudden. They started building, like, this place called Rainbow Falls. It's like, who'd have thought they'd just build Rainbow Falls in a cornfield right next to the outlet mall? Next thing you know, we had a small wave pool, a couple of water slides, and bumper boats.
2: Wisconsin Rapids had that?
1: You know, it was in Stevens Point, Plover. It was on Highway 39. It was there for many, many years, and then it, you know, went away and got torn down, and now there's probably a Starbucks and, Five Below there and
2: noodles.
1: Something. Yeah, Noodles and Company there as well. But I just remember all of a sudden it showed up. We're like, oh, we got a water park now. Let's go. We don't have to drive to the Dells.
2: Huh.
1: And we can do that here. Good karma.
2: Listen, I'm not opposed to it.
1: No, let's get somebody from Newman Pools over, and we can start designing it. We could have like Sackett's Cove. We could have Ninja's
2: Bates Lazy River.
1: Yes, that would probably be it. What would Ninja? What would you name it? What kind of Ninja? Ninja's Funhouse.
2: It would be a funhouse.
1: Wally's Mini Golf.
2: Yeah.
1: We could do that. Let's south side of town, right across from the middle school.
2: All right.
1: Can we make it happen? Can we make an appointment on that? So I was asking about prime rib here today.
2: Yeah.
1: So you're telling me that when I order a prime rib, they cook it like they like put it like in like you're an expert on this?
2: In a big roasting pan.
1: And then it sits there for like a day and then they have it ready to go?
2: Well, I think there are a couple different ways to do it. I think the most common way is to you coat it. And I think it's pretty basic, like some kind of salt.
1: Who's a prime ribber out there? Give us a call.
2: A special kind of salt. And then you let it sit uncovered in a roasting pan in the refrigerator like that for maybe a day.
1: Okay.
2: And then you slow roast it for several hours.
1: 920-885-4446. I need somebody out there. So can you do prime rib? It's a lot of work to do that at your house then, right? Like if I buy like a sirloin, I can just buy it and throw it on the grill. Can you just buy prime rib, or do you have to like put in like
2: days? You have to buy a whole roast.
1: And you have to cut it up?
2: It's a roast.
1: Okay. Prime rib's a roast?
2: Of sorts.
1: So that means I should throw it in the slow cooker?
2: I've not ever known anyone that has slow cooked prime rib.
1: Can it be done? Who's an expert out there? Just send me a text.
2: Find that out for yourself. I don't know if you want to spend that kind of money on the meat for an experiment, but you do you.
1: No. Okay.
2: But yeah, so like when they do it in a restaurant, I think they probably, go through that whole process.
1: Sure.
2: Like I just described, but then they do like a quick heat of your slice.
1: So if you order medium or raw, medium rare or whatever, then they'll just heat it up a little bit to get it warm.
2: Maybe. I don't know.
1: Okay.
2: I don't work in a restaurant.
1: I don't know the restaurant. How do they do it at Pondy when you were there? At Ponderosa.
2: Prime rib there?
1: Did they have steak there? How'd they cook their steaks at Ponderosa?
2: They did have steak, but I don't think they had prime rib.
1: A little thinner cut at Ponderosa back in the day.
2: I did work at Ponderosa, and they did have thin cut steak.
1: I always got the only steak I ever ordered at Ponderosa was the ribeye. We had one in Wisconsin Rapids, and I think they'd get the ribeye and the salad bar.
2: Mm-hmm.
1: What is your favorite cut of steak?
2: I didn't get steak there. I would always get the chicken breast.

0: dressed with, like, it was like a Parmesan. So it had, like, the marinara. And,
1: oh, the buttery rolls.
0: No, it wasn't Parmesan. It was, like, the Italian
1: okay.
0: chicken.
1: Do you have a favorite cut of steak, though? Do you eat much steak?
0: My favorite cut of steak would be the beef tenderloin.
1: Okay, the tenderloin?
0: Yeah.
1: Now, how big of a steak? See, that's a question. Like, I got the king cut when I was out Saturday night celebrating my anniversary a little bit early.
0: Yeah.
1: And
0: I do love prime rib, though,
1: yeah,
0: too.
1: Yeah, it used to be... You have to pace yourself with the prime rib, though, because it's, sometimes you cut so nice and you put too big of a chunk in there, and then you have to make sure you can get it all down. You want to choke on your prime rib? Have you ever choked on your prime?
0: You have to chew it.
1: Yes. But it's so smooth sometimes.
0: It's very smooth and soft.
1: That's why you have to pace yourself on the prime rib. That was my pre-anniversary night
0: years?
1: Out. It'll be 19, and what day is the 4th? Is that next week?
0: Dang.
1: You know, so how many, you and Dr. Larry still are not married yet, though, so how many years are, your common law anniversary is like three?
0: Three and a half.
1: So the 4th, what day is the 4th? It's Tuesday, so that's why we went out then, went to Green Lake. Hadn't been around Green Lake. I haven't actually walked Green Lake very often.
0: You walked?
1: No, we walked downtown and down to the marina and things like that.
0: Yeah.
1: Nice little town.
0: It is a nice little town.
1: Yeah, I'd recommend the Thrasher Opera House. Jason from the Thrasher texted me yesterday and asked how the show was. I thought it was fantastic.
0: Oh, good.
1: Comedy show. So look for the stuff they got going on there. So my prime rib, you said we'll figure
0: it out. I think that you could make prime rib.
1: Okay.
0: I think it's a lot easier than people realize.
1: Okay.
0: To make.
1: So you think, even me being...
0: Even you.
1: It's like,
0: is that your favorite cut of meat?
1: I don't know. I like the ribeyes. I like the sirloins.
0: Mm.
1: I'm like, if it's meat, I'll eat it. You know, but the prime rib, it has to be a good prime rib, though. So, just like any steak.
0: Yeah.
1: It has to be cooked right. But maybe I'll become a cook. Maybe I was talking with Beggs in the first hour about, maybe I could become Cooking with Wade. That could be my TikTok, my social media.
0: Oh, boy.
1: She asked me if I could do home improvement stuff on TikTok.
0: I mean, that would be good comedy, for sure.
1: Yeah, because I'm going to start scraping my railings, and
0: yep,
1: I should just document. Should I document it? So, and see what happens.
0: Mm-hmm.
1: See how long it goes. But no, I can do cooking. But how about I do cooking without a shirt on? Because I feel like if I do any kind of these tasks and don't wear a shirt, it'll get more views.
0: What?
1: Like cooking prime rib with no... Like that Bert... What's that guy's name? Bert Kirshner or whatever, the comic... His kids didn't like it until they started getting good stuff because you guys make a lot of money. If I just did the shirtless cook.
0: I don't even know what to say to that.
1: Oh, you're making.
0: How does Crystal feel about that?
1: I brought it up to the rest of the family and they are not happy about it. But I'm like, what if I make millions?
0: Your daughters would be mortified.
1: They could be guest hosts on the
0: cooking
1: show. I
0: think they
1: would
0: probably not sign up for that unless you put a shirt on.
1: Just don't want to cook the bacon if you don't have a shirt on because you could get...
0: Get splattered.
1: Yeah, get splattered. Then you end up having to explain those to everybody.
0: You gotta be careful of anything that might be sticky, too.
1: Yeah, so the shirtless cook TikTok, maybe.
0: Maybe.
1: Well, I want to start. I would start with maybe just baking without a shirt.
0: Is that a strong maybe?
1: Yeah, you can set the camera up around the island, and you could just... I'd wear the chef's hat. No shirt?
0: No shirt, but a chef's hat.
1: But would I have to wear the apron?
0: See, this is what you laugh. You can wear an apron that has a picture of a shirtless man on it. You know how sometimes you have those T-shirts you can get? And
1: Yeah. I want to do it real, though.
0: But you could actually wear a shirt.
1: They're all sleeping right now. I can't call and ask. I think if I would get, like, today I'm making brownies. I made cookies on Saturday. Had I just done that, and there you go. No shirt on, posted on TikTok.
0: Nobody wants your chest hair falling into their food.
1: Well, just, I shave my chest.
0: I didn't know. Much to think about on a Tuesday morning.
1: Seven. That's what happens on Tuesdays when I'm at the hospital, Sherry.
0: Ugh.
1: I'm trying to learn how to prime rib. We're trying to learn how much I actually have to scrape. That's where I need Sean or Keith the painter to call me at some point as well. Do I have to get all of the paint? Because... I have these posts and the paint's just falling off as it is now. Okay, so I can just pull the paint off of these posts I got
0: to
1: paint.
0: You need to get one of those heat gun things.
1: Okay,
0: have you seen those?
1: No,
0: it like makes the paint bubble up so that you can easily get it off.
1: But here's the question: I'm saying this is going to be home improvement hour here now.
0: Okay.
1: So. We're switching from me not having a shirt on to this. I'm going to wear a shirt doing this.
0: I mean, you could still do home improvements shirt.
1: Sure, but my question is, though, okay, like, so the posts are, like, they comes off. But the paint seems pretty absorbed, like, in the, like, the railings. Mm-hmm. How do you scrape that off?
0: I don't know.
1: Okay, the phone's ringing. Good morning.
2: It's Sean the painter.
1: Sean, okay, so you've seen my front porch, right?
2: It's been a minute, but yes.
1: Okay, so I got the posts where the paint's already coming off. It looks terrible. I got to paint it. So I got to scrape that, okay?

0: surface, and you, if there is any raw wood showing, you want that cleaned off, so that way it soaks in real good to that. So yeah, you need to wash it first.
1: Before I scrape it or after I scrape it?
2: Before.
0: Sometimes I've done both, but generally just before.
1: That sounds a lot of work now, because I have a couple of those spindles that are like pretty rotted away, and I found this hard stuff I can do to remake them. And I want to try to put, because you want to put lipstick on the pig here, because eventually we're going to replace the whole thing. But
0: okay, so that's what I was going to recommend, was with hand railings. Yeah. I tell people, do your composite hand railings, do something that's going to last for a very long time, and then do your, like, on decks. You don't have a deck out front there, but I always tell them that's where you want to save your money, is just put wood down, because I can stain a deck, just the floor, in no time.
1: Okay.
0: So just my recommendation is just either leave it or just power wash it real light, stain it up quick, paint it, whatever, and then just when you want to do it, put the composite stuff on or something that's going to last a lot longer than wood.
1: Sounds like a lot of work.
0: Hand railings are the worst. I hate hand railings, staining hand railings on decks or whatever, they're the worst, because it takes forever.
1: Yep. And I got a wrap around one, so it's a lot. It sounds like a lot of work for me. I may have to get you an estimate.
0: Is that on your deck on the back?
1: No, it's in the front yard, wrapping it all the way around the porch. It's all wood.
0: Okay. I didn't think your porch was that big.
1: It is pretty big. It wraps all the way around the side of the house.
0: Okay, I guess I never really noticed.
1: So you can't give me an estimate over the phone then, can you? But you don't paint outside anyway.
0: I actually am painting outside today in Green Lake.
1: Oh, okay, but I know you're pretty busy. So
0: right down the street from Norton's.
1: Oh, really? Go grab yourself a prime rib. All right.
0: Yeah.
1: Thanks for
0: I had a good prime rib last Saturday.
1: Where?
0: I kind of don't want to tell anybody where, because it's really yummy.
1: Okay.
0: It was River's Edge, south of Jefferson, in between Jefferson and Fort Atkinson. It was real good.
1: We'll put that on the list. All right. Sean the Painter.
0: Have a good day.
1: See you later. All right. So that sounds like I think I had a power wash, Sherry, and what's going on?
2: I feel like you wouldn't be able to properly manage a power washer.
1: We have a power washer at home. Well, I borrowed Rob, my neighbor's power washer, because I broke mine.
2: And yeah, you borrowed one here, too, and accused you of breaking that one.
1: Yeah, that was full. Ryan Gable, that was false. But ours doesn't work, and it's one of those things. I have a bunch of things that need to get fixed at the house to get them running again. But I got to, Jeff DeWicke, you just got to call him and say, Jeff, put the stuff in that we want you to put in. I got a kid in dance, so that's why we're waiting, you know.
2: What do you mean, put in the stuff that
1: No, because we know what we eventually want to do. We have a brand
2: new.
1: Oh, you
2: want to get rid of the wood.
1: Yeah, I want to put a composite in there, but I'm waiting a little bit, you know.
2: Makes sense.
1: And maybe I should say, Jeff, just put it in and send the bill to Rick Nelson. We'll be
2: Why
1: good.
2: Rick?
1: Because he's a millionaire, and he works there. He could do it and get the discount. It's 757 at 95.3 WBEV. We solved the prime rib. If anybody wants to come paint my spindles, please let me know. We'll,
2: Or at least get the old paint off of them for you.
1: That'll work as well.
2: Are they spindles?
1: No.
2: So it's not like straight?
1: Well, no, they're like straight. They're like square posts, but the way they're drilled in, I had somebody look at it before. Too much of a, it would be hard to like take them off and like replace them. It's a big job. It's 7:58 at 95.3.
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3: From ABC News, I'm Sherry Preston. In about a half hour, a ceremony will begin in the Capitol Rotunda in honor of South Carolina Senator Lindsey Graham, who died unexpectedly a little over 2 weeks ago. ABC's Jay O'Brien has more from the location of Graham's first funeral in Washington.
4: The first of two funerals for the late Senator Lindsey Graham will be here at the National Cathedral in Washington, D.C. Before that, he'll have a private ceremony at the Rotunda of the United States Capitol. Graham will be eulogized here at the National Cathedral by his close friend, President Donald Trump, who has said that the South Carolina Republican was like family to him.
3: Before the president attends that, he will meet with both Ukrainian President Volodymyr Zelensky and Israeli Prime Minister Benjamin Netanyahu at the White House. ABC's Rachel Scott is there.
5: We are now entering the sixth month of this conflict, and there is still no clear end in sight. And this morning, a bit of whiplash. President Trump now says that there's a new round of talks between the U.S. and Iran after the United States concluded nearly 2 weeks of straight attacks. But this morning, the president is sending mixed messages on when exactly he wants to see a deal. Initially, he said he's not willing to give Iran much time. But then just a few hours later, President Trump said that he has a lot of patience.
3: Cleanup goes on in Illinois and Wisconsin, where a line of powerful storms spawned twisters and left behind more than 300,000 power outages.
6: The city of Menasha, Wisconsin, taking a direct hit, prompting the mayor to declare a local state of disaster.
7: I headed down to the basement, and when I come up, it's like a war zone here.
6: The view from above shows roofs ripped from homes and businesses destroyed.
3: ABC's Alex Perez in Wisconsin. Spain and France forced to kick more than 300,000 people out of their homes as fast-moving wildfires continue to burn. An area west of Bordeaux has burned an area four times the size of Paris. Earthquake in southern Japan today. It caused a shopping mall to collapse. A number of people were injured. It's not clear how many. Tsunami advisories have been lifted. This is ABC News.
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9: 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This hour, Ryan Gerber, the fine director of athletics and activities director, going to join us after the news. We'll dive into National Chocolate Day, his favorite chocolate bars, birthdays and anniversaries. We'll take a look at the rain gauge, see what kind of rain people got. All the way till 9 o'clock this morning. Thanks for being a part of our day. Brewers again on late tonight. 8:10. The pregame show, 8:45, the first pitch from San Francisco. Allison Beggs will have an update from the Daily Dodge News Center. That's on the way on 95.3 WBV.
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5: A severe storm swept through eastern Wisconsin Monday morning and afternoon. Whitewater Fire and EMS says a 29-year-old tree worker died after what officials believe was a lightning strike. Crews were called just before 10 a.m. to the 400th block of South Elizabeth Street for a report of a worker stuck in a tree. Firefighters found the victim about 60 feet above the ground and with help from coworkers lowered him safely to the ground. The Walworth County Medical Examiner and Whitewater Police are investigating. Officials say the victim's name is being withheld pending family notification. Linemen from Juno Utilities are heading to Menasha to help restore power and support recovery efforts following the devastating tornado. Utility says the deployment is part of the mutual aid system where crews from member utilities assist communities impacted by disasters. Officials thank the crew for answering the call and wish them a safe trip. Spectrum customers in the Beaver Dam and Waupun areas experienced a service outage on Saturday, July 25th, after a drone struck and damaged an aerial fiber optic cable. Spectrum crews responded quickly to complete repairs once the area was safe and accessible. Spectrum is currently working with local authorities as they investigate this third-party incident. Services were fully restored just

0: 4,000. Event organizers say visitors from 98 countries attended the world's largest aviation gathering. More than 10,000 aircrafts arrived in Oshkosh and surrounding airports during the week, while a record 1,021 commercial exhibitors and nearly 6,000 volunteers helped support the event. A 72-year-old Ripon man is facing multiple felony charges after an internet crimes against children investigation. According to the police department, Dwayne Curtis has been charged with 11 counts of possession of child pornography after investigators executed a search warrant at his home on July 7th. Authorities say child sexual abuse material was found on electronic devices seized from the residence. Curtis remains jailed on a $50,000 cash bond while the investigation continues. Rapco has opened a new location in Beaver Dam. The business marked the occasion with a ribbon cutting at its new shop at 1321 North Spring Street. According to the announcement, Rapco offers vehicle wraps, fleet graphics, detailing, ceramic coating, window tinting, headlight restoration, buffing, polishing, and light automotive surfaces. Dodge County employers, educators, and community leaders are invited to attend a workforce development forum focused on the future of hiring. The event will be held August 6th at Mayville High School and is hosted by the Dodge County Community Development. Organizers say the forum will explore skill-based hiring, local workforce initiatives, and career preparation efforts, including a presentation from Mayville Technical Education on preparing students for in-demand careers. I'm Allison Beggs reporting from the Daily Dodge News Center. Submit your news tips at dailydodge.com.
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0: What do we have?
1: Today it's going to be mostly sunny with a high near 83 and a north wind around 10 miles per hour. Tonight mostly clear with a low around 58. Tomorrow sunny with a high near 84 and a calm wind becoming west around 5 miles per hour. Tomorrow night mostly clear with a low around 62. And Thursday mostly sunny with a high near 88. Current temp is still 68.
0: Hometown Glass and Improvement, there on Highway 33, just east of Beaver Dam.

0: It is 8-13 as we're going to head over to Beaver Dam High School right now because we are, what, less than a week away from fall? Who would have thought fall sports are getting close to starting as we bring in the fine director of athletics and activities, Ryan Gerber. Good morning, sir. How are you?
1: I'm great, Wade. Thanks for having me on. Good morning to you and Sherry.
0: Hey, Sherry already left. She didn't want to talk to you.
1: That's okay.
0: It's all right. All right. People may not know when that thing got recorded, Ryan. You were actually playing the timpani on that, weren't you, on the Beaver Dam fight song?
1: I was. I was playing the timpani and directing at the same time, you know, keeping myself busy.
0: Perfect. A lot going on here. What, we're less than a week away from, like, football starting?
1: Yeah, isn't that crazy? It just, where did the summer go? We're a week out for football, and then we're 2 weeks from a little week after that, cross country. So we're going to be after it here pretty darn quick.
0: Yeah, it is. So getting after it, and there's a lot of stuff that people need to know. There's some changes on maybe where you can find some information. Parents and kids need to make sure they have all of their stuff in. So I guess where do you want to start, Ryan, with all the information people need to know to get ready in the district if your kids at high school are competing in athletics?
1: Yeah, so just a quick reminder that if you're competing in high school, if you're doing a sport in the high school, there's five things.
0: Hey, Ryan, you're breaking up. Hold on a second. I may have to call you back here. Just a second. Hold on a second.

0: I think I'm going to get Ryan Gerber back on the line right here now at 920. Well, he knows the phone number. He's trying to call back. Okay, we're going to go right on the air now. Ryan Gerber, you are on the air now. Hello, how are you?
1: Am I caller number 4?
0: Yes, you've won a family 4-pack of tickets to help clean Wade's garage.
1: Oh, excellent.
0: All right. Let's pretend we never talked for the last like 4 minutes here. Let's bring in Beaver Dam High School Director of Athletics and Activities, Ryan Gerber, now, because the high school football season starts next week. And Ryan, there's a lot of stuff people need to know as fall sports get going, don't you?
1: Yeah, so it's just crazy that the summer has gone.

0: by this quick, and we're not only a week out from football, but we're 2 weeks out from golf and tennis and swimming starting, and then another week out from cross-country soccer and volleyball. So we're going to be after it here pretty quick. But in order for kids to be able to participate in high school sports, there's a couple things that they need to get taken care of first. Number one always is their physical. If you haven't scheduled your physical for your student yet, please make sure you do so. If you're struggling to get into a doctor to see that, get that physical done, please give us a call here at the high school. There's a couple places that we can send you that might be helpful. Also, make sure you're getting your athletics fee paid. That can be done by contacting Austin Keach. And then the big things, the last two things are registration and code of conduct, all of which is done on Bound, which is new for us this year. And I'm just going to throw out the public page. It's gobound.com. If you go there, you're going to click on Wisconsin, and you're going to click on Beaver Dam. We made a switch from Arbiter, which was our old scheduling and registration model, to Bound, which to me is a really nice user-friendly source, but it takes a little bit of learning to do. From what I have gathered from families that have started to use Bound for registration, they say it's user-friendly, it's easy to work with, and the nice thing is you set up family accounts so all of your students who will eventually be at the high school can be set up in one-stop shop, which is really nice.
1: And I can say it's always one of those things where you don't want to have your child sitting out that first day of practice because stuff isn't in correctly, right?
0: Correct. And the physical, like I said, is always the big thing. That hasn't changed in years and years and years. That's a WIA requirement. But making sure that you're registered for sports and getting the code of conduct taken care of is also a really important thing. Again, making sure you take care of it ahead of time so that first day of practice they're not sitting out. And then the other thing that I want to mention that we instituted last year was we brought back concussion testing for all of our student athletes. Regardless of sport, regardless of impact of sport, all of our athletes are concussion tested. And the reason for this is to create a baseline test so that if, God forbid, something would happen where they would sustain a concussion, our return to learn and our return to play protocols can be established so that we can get kids back in the classroom and back on the field where they want to be.
1: You know, it's one of those things, again, that they've added. And I always question, you know, like I said, with physicals, it's every 2 years, right? So you have to kind of keep track of where you're at. And if Mr. Keach, Austin Keach in the office, kind of contact him if you have any questions, if your kid needs one or not.
0: Yeah, any physical or any registration, actually, any question you have on registration, please reach out to Austin Keach. He's doing a terrific job kind of spearheading all of that, and he's happy to help at this time of year to make sure everyone's ready to go.
1: Numbers-wise, we've talked about, you know, participation levels for extracurriculars at Beaver Dam High School are through the roof, aren't they? You have almost kids are involved not only in athletics, but, Ryan, they're involved in so many different things outside of just going to school to learn.
0: Every year that I've been here at Beaver Dam, we've seen an increase in our participation rates, not just in sports, but in clubs and activities. We were close to 70% of students being involved in at least one thing last year. So we're very, very proud of that. We're going to set a goal to exceed 70% this year because we want to continue to push ourselves. But we also know that when kids participate in things beyond just the classroom, that they end up becoming more engaged in the classroom. Behavior issues seem to go away. And tardies and absentee rates seem to improve. So there's so much that is gained from being involved in the school beyond just a classroom. And so we've been fortunate enough here at Beaver Dam to see an increase. We want to continue to see that number keep growing.
1: And again, if your kids are in fall sports, the physical is the big thing because sometimes it takes you a little while to get in, but there are places that you can go and get a physical and you maybe will have a chance you can get your stuff in before practice starts. Because you mentioned you have football starting next week, and then you said 2 weeks after that, a week after that, some other sports start, then the week after that, even more sports start. Next thing you know, everything will be underway.
0: Yeah, by August 17th, we'll have all sports starting. So, and we have our first competition starting on the 17th for girls tennis. So again, we want to make sure that everybody's able to participate when they want to. You know, again, we value athletics and activities and what they do for the student athlete, but we also know that kids just like to do those things, mm-hmm. and that it's what they find fun about school. So sitting out of practice and watching your peers practice or compete, that's not any fun. So make sure you're getting your registration taken care of. And again, all of that's being done in Bound. And if you have any questions, please give us a call here at the athletics office. You can talk to Austin Keach. He'd be happy to help you. He's got an entire station set up. So if you'd rather come in person, he's here till 4 o'clock. If you'd rather come in person and do the registration in person so he can kind of stand with you and help you out, you're more than welcome to do that.
1: And you mentioned as well that you can, Bound will also be the source for ticketing if you want to buy your tickets in advance, so you don't have to wait in line. And if you don't want to talk to Dave Sager at home events, you can buy your tickets in advance and kind of just show him your thing and slide right through, right?
0: That's a great point, Wade. So Bound is also going to allow us to...
1: The Dave Sager or the Bound?
0: A whole bunch of stuff. Yeah. Well, the Bound part. Dave's a wonderful individual. Feel free to use Bound ticketing and talk to Dave as well.
1: Yeah, no, Dave's a great guy at the gate. He gives up his time, and he's there for almost every event that you have. The other thing I was going to ask you is, what about season passes? Are they available yet for 2026-27, and what do people need to know about what's available if they want to buy a season pass to BDHS events?
0: Yeah, tickets and passes are all going to go online to Bound now. I say that before I give anybody a real hard time. We are still going to accept cash at the door, but we're moving to digital tickets on Bound, and then we're going to move our passes to digital Bound as well. So family passes and student passes will be moved onto Bound. For most of our students, the large majority of our students, this won't be a big deal because, you know, they don't leave their phones sitting around anywhere. But we've also noticed in the last year since we've moved to Bound ticketing that more and more adults are picking up their passes online as well. So we will have an option for some people who just aren't as technologically into it as maybe others are. But we're going to be moving all of our family passes, all of our student passes to Bound ticketing. If you're somebody who wants a hard copy, please give us a call and we'll work something out with you.
1: Sounds good. So if you want to buy a season pass, you can buy those as well at the new Bound site. Again, what is the Bound site you're looking for?
0: GoBound.com/WI, as in Wisconsin. And then if you want to go directly to Beaver Dam, you go /school/Beaver Dam.
1: Sounds good. It's always a great time there, Ryan. And look forward to talking to you and get going with Inside BDHS Athletics here in the next month or so.
0: I'm excited for it, Wade. Go Beavers.
1: All right. Have yourself a great day. That's Ryan Gerber, Director of Athletics and Activities over at Beaver Dam High School.
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3: Beaver Dam Post 146, White Construction 16U American Legion Baseball had their run at the state tournament in Beloit come to an end Monday night, falling to St. Mary Springs 12-5. Post 146 sees their season end at 18-9. St. Mary Springs moves on to today's championship round. The Watertown 17U American Legion baseball team earned a spot in today's championship Tuesday. The 9-3 win over Chippewa Falls on Monday night. Post 189 will need to defeat West Appear two times to earn the state title tonight. Game one is set for 4 o'clock. Watertown's 19U American Legion begins their run at the AAA state tournament in Marshfield this morning. Post 189 will face Sheboygan. Five Giants pitchers shut down the Brewers 3-0 Monday night in their series opener in San Francisco. Taylor Mailey gave up just 3 hits in 6 innings to earn the victory. Brandon Sproat, the hard luck loser, giving up just 3 runs in 6 innings, including a 2-run shot to Grant McRae in the fourth. Game two is tonight. Logan Henderson gets the start. 8:10, the broadcast time on 95.3. Veterans report to Packers training camp today. Rookies reported yesterday. First workout is set for tomorrow. Packers annual shareholders meeting was on Monday. New team president Ed Policy told the crowd Packers will not sell the naming rights to Lambeau Field. Also announced the team will honor Bob Harlan by putting his name in the Ring of Honor this season. His team president Harlan is the big reason the Packers returned to prominence in the early 1990s, hiring GM Ron Wolf and turning over 100% of the football operations over to him. Packers made it official, announcing Devontae Wyatt's contract extension yesterday. That's your Daily Dodge Sports Center. I'm Wade Bates on 95.3 WBED.
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1: I just have one, and that is Zach Ramirez.
0: Zach Ramirez. I have Melanie Steinbarth, Tim Bartle, and Darren Pouch on the list today. Also celebrating Sally Struthers. In the arms of the angel. Remember, she would be on those ASPCA ads. Then they went to the music. She was the original Hot Lips. No, she was on All in the Family.
1: All in the Family,
0: yes,
1: Gloria.
0: All in the Family, Gloria. 79 yeah. years old, won two Emmys. Elizabeth Berkley, it's 54. I would say best known for Jesse Spano on Saved by the Bell.
1: Yeah.
0: Other people said Showgirls.
1: I was going to say the only other thing I know her she was in was that.
0: Yes, Elizabeth Berkley. And Soulja Boy is 36. One of the first artists to use social media and YouTube to launch his music career. Didn't he have that dance? Like the Soulja Boy thing?
1: Something like that.
0: I couldn't tell you. I'm too old for Soulja Boy, I think. I still remember Bo Ryan, the Badger.
1: Are you too old for Soulja Boy?
0: I don't know. He's 36, so 20 years ago I was in my 30s, and I don't know. 885-444-6 if you have any birthdays or anniversaries.

0: on the text line as well. 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Here's Allison.
1: Whitewater Fire and EMS says a 29-year-old tree worker died Monday after what officials believe was a lightning strike as severe storms swept through eastern Wisconsin. The incident remains under investigation. Linemen from Juneau Utilities are heading to Menasha to help restore power and support recovery efforts following the devastating tornado. Utility officials thank the crew for answering the call and wish them a safe deployment. Some Spectrum customers in the Beaver Dam and Waupun areas lost service Saturday after a drone struck an aerial fiber optic cable. Service was fully restored just after midnight Sunday. EAA Air Venture Oshkosh 2026 set a new attendance record with about 734,000 visitors. According to event organizers, more than 10,000 aircrafts, 98 countries, and a record 1,021 exhibitors were part of this year's aviation convention. A Ripon man has been charged with 11 counts of possession of child pornography following Internet Crimes Against Children investigation. Police says 72-year-old Dwayne Curtis remains in the Fond du Lac County Jail on a $50,000 cash bond while investigators continue examining electronic devices seized during a July 7th search. Rapco has celebrated the opening of its new location at 1321 North Spring Street in Beaver Dam. According to the business, the shop offers vehicle wraps, fleet graphics, detailing, ceramic coating, window tinting, headlight restoration, buffing and polishing, and light automotive services. Dodge County Community Development will host a workforce development forum August 6th at Mayville High School. According to organizers, the event will focus on skills-based hiring, local workforce initiatives, and preparing students for future careers through partnerships with employers and educators. I'm Allison Beggs reporting from the Daily Dodge News Center. Submit your news tips at dailydodge.com.
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6: Yeah, it's going to be a great week for it, too. Okay, so today, mostly sunny with a high near 83 and a north wind around 10 miles per hour. Tonight, mostly clear with a low around 58. Tomorrow, sunny with a high near 84. Tomorrow night, mostly clear with a low around 62. And Thursday, mostly sunny with a high near 88. Current temp. Wow, really holding out at 68 here.
5: It was 67 when it was like 63, and then it went to 67. So, yeah, we're just kind of hovering.
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1: It is 8:42 at 95.3 WBEV. Look at these rain gauge totals, Sherry, people have been sending us. It's amazing. To the east of us, people are getting like 2-plus inches of rain. To the west and south, zeros.
2: Yeah, I'm not surprised. I mean, it all really hit that whole eastern side of the state.
1: Straight down. You see sprinkles in Columbus. I'm looking at 3 miles out of Beaver Dam. They got a couple inches, somebody posted. 0.3 in South Beaver Dam. Got about a half an inch, according to Rain Gauge Willie here. And also Rainy Day Ricky. So a lot of different totals. But even like the 2.75 inches that Jackie got in Neosho, that's probably, we still need more. Got to get us going.
2: Pretty dry out there.
1: It is. And there's nothing really in the forecast again until this weekend. Hey, Sherry, it's National Chocolate Bar Day today.
2: I'm going to have to celebrate that.
1: You used to have like Hershey Kisses in your candy jar, and now you switch to like peppermint things.
2: Yeah, when I put chocolate in there, it doesn't last.
1: For you or everybody else?
2: Everybody.
1: I just walk in. Do you have a favorite chocolate bar? Do you have a favorite kind of candy? Like, if you had to have a chocolate bar of some sort.
2: If I could only choose one?
1: Yes.
2: Oh, boy. Honestly, I would probably go with a Snickers.
1: A Snickers?
2: If I could only choose one.
1: And that's the only one you could have for the rest of your life?
2: But I want you to understand very clearly that I will eat just about any candy bar that
1: has
2: chocolate.
1: Put it in my face, I'll eat it. Snickers has a new, like, peanut butter version. It's in the yellow wrapper. They had it at the... Who gave me it the other day? I think it may have been at the house.
2: Oh, I've had that. I don't think it's that new. I think it's been around a while.
1: Somehow it just showed up in my house for the first time.
2: Those are good. I also really like the almond Snickers.
1: The almond Snickers?
2: Solid.
1: Okay.
2: Solid candy bar.
1: Where do you feel about the almond Joy?
2: No.
1: No, that's got chocolate in it, though.
2: Coconut.
1: Coconut, yeah.
2: Coconut.
1: Coconut and chocolate. How about the Three Musketeers?
2: I mean, I'll eat it if there isn't another chocolate option.
1: James likes the Caramello or Milky Ways.
2: Caramello years ago used to be my favorite.
1: But what changed?
2: I don't know what changed. Just, I think I liked the addition, like with the Snickers, I liked that it had the nuts.
1: Yeah.
2: And the nougat.
1: Okay. Jason likes the Whatchamacallit. I remember when the Whatchamacallit came out. That's kind of a peanut buttery, nutty. It's more like a ricey, nutty type peanut butter type of thing.
2: I don't mind the whatchamacallit.
1: Are there any... Michelle texted. She likes the cow pie she buys at Schultz's. You ever had the cow pies?
2: I have never had a cow pie.
1: You've seen them, though?
2: Yeah. Are they similar to, like, turtles?
1: I think so, yeah. They're the cow... We should give cow pies away at the fair.
2: I will not turn down a turtle.
1: No, so she wouldn't turn down the cow pie.
2: Probably not.
1: Mr. Goodbar, I had a run where I was eating Mr. Goodbars all the time, too.
2: Mr. Goodbar, that's just straight chocolate with peanuts in it,
1: just straight peanuts. Yeah, I had a stretch where I did those as well.
2: What about Baby Ruth?
1: I can eat Baby Ruth. Again, I'm kind of like you. I'm not going to turn down the Baby Ruth either.
2: What about?
1: How about just a straight Hershey's chocolate bar?
2: Oh, yeah, for sure. Also a straight dark chocolate bar.
1: So you like the dark chocolate?
2: I do like dark
1: chocolate. My wife likes the dark chocolate. And you buy those dark chocolates?
2: It's good for you, Wade.
1: Why is it? What do you mean?
2: It is heart healthy.
1: The dark chocolate is heart. Why is it heart healthy?
2: Heart healthier.
1: Why is that? Can you tell me?
2: I don't know. The ingredients are different. I think it's the level of cocoa in it.
1: Okay, so. You like the cocoa? Reese's, obviously, for me, would be number one.
2: I was just going to say peanut butter cups.
1: Yeah, Reese's peanut butter cups would be there. So it's your...
2: I will eat, like, the normal-sized cups and enjoy them.
1: Okay.
2: However, I really can make a big dent in a bag of the mini ones.
1: Sure. Do you feel like you eat the mini ones faster because they're smaller?
2: Yes. Yes.
1: I will, you know, the Reese's, though, they start doing like the 4 packs of Reese's, you know, the long.
2: Mm-hmm.
1: And that's where it gets me. Like,

0: For example, like if I have Menards, they always have like the four packs, like the long ones right there, and I buy them every time.
1: Yeah.
0: And I have to eat them before I get home so nobody knows I bought them. So I just take all four.
1: Gosh, you are such a child.
0: I don't want people to know I'm young.
1: I also like the seasonal ones. You know, the Christmas tree ones.
0: Okay, yes. I think we talked about it. They changed the formula a little bit on those.
1: Yeah, and they're delicious.
0: I'm going to have to go buy some chocolate here.
1: Yeah, no, I'm kind of hungry for chocolate.
0: National Chocolate.

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1: 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Sherry, I have a quandary. Do you ever watch, like, Storage Wars? Do you ever watch those, the guys bid on the storage containers or, like, they, like, that they, like, people didn't pay the bills on? And then, then they auction them off. So,
2: yeah.
1: So a guy paid $500 for an abandoned storage unit and got the shock of a lifetime discovering a safe packed with $7.5 million in cash.
2: Whoa.
1: Yes. Okay. But now, the winning bidder was a family friend who purchased the unit and had no idea what was inside. Instead of old furniture and boxes, they found that lock safe. Once it was opened, the cash was in there, instantly turning that $500 gamble into an unbelievable jackpot. The celebration didn't last long, though, because an attorney representing the original owners soon contacted the buyer and offered $600,000 to return the money.
2: What?
1: I know. When that wasn't enough, the offer...
2: It doesn't even out.
1: No, the offer climbed to $1.2 million. Rather than a lengthy legal battle or ask too many questions about why the millions of dollars was hidden in a storage unit, the buyer accepted the deal and returned the cash and got the $1.2 million instead of the full fortune.
2: I don't understand.
1: I don't either.
2: I don't understand why they couldn't just keep all the money.
1: Because don't your legal rights say that if those leases expire, then the property inside becomes that of the...
2: I thought so.
1: That's what Storage Wars tells me. So
2: I don't understand that at all.
1: It says abandoned storage units are auctioned when renters stop making payments. The buyer never knows what they'll find. You know, it was always a thing, and then Storage Wars kind of made it more higher profile. Most end up with used furniture, clothing, household odds and ends. Every once in a while, you uncover something that sounds too wild to be true. In this case, that $500 bid turned into big money, but they still haven't figured out why somebody had $7.5 million in their storage unit in a safe.
2: What would you have done?
1: Was it
2: because there became this big legal issue why there was so much cash where that cash came
1: from? I think the person was going to start paying lawyers, and the person probably just didn't want to have to go to court and fight for the money and just, I'll take the one point. Should have gone for half. Shouldn't you have 50-50?
2: I would have gone for at least half.
1: You know, but they never got into why that money was in there. I understand stuffing a few dollars under your bed, you know, under the mattress for a rainy day.
2: Well, you know what? Also, shut your mouth.
1: Yeah, you shouldn't have told anybody, right?
2: Yeah.
1: All of a sudden, what do you do with that, though? Then do you have to put it in, like, because you can't just, like, deposit, like, $100,000 at a time, and all of a sudden, at Sherry's bank that she goes to, and all of a sudden, Sherry all of a sudden has $7.5 million in your account to just keep it, pay cash?
2: Yeah.

0: was maybe they were into some nefarious things to raise the cash.
1: I still would have gone for half.
0: Yeah, because the storage unit, maybe the person got, I don't know, maybe they got thrown in the slam.
1: Yeah, maybe they're in prison.
0: And I don't know. You said try to go half. But $1.2 million, give it back. But then, I don't know. It's that's always the quandary of what do you want to do and how do you do it? What's the right thing to do? Because you bought it. It was yours.
1: Yeah.
0: What if they offer to get the old...
1: I suppose there's a little asterisk, though, when it comes to cash.
0: Sure.
1: As to what the rules can be.
0: If all of a sudden you had it, and then I would be paying you to scrape my rails in my front porch.
1: I'm not scraping.
0: If I had that kind of money, I said, sure, I'll give you $50,000 that I found in this storage locker. No?
1: Sure, I'd do that.
0: That's what I'm saying. I'd pay somebody to do it. I'd pay
1: $50,000?
0: Yeah, sure.
1: You're a liar.
0: Why not? It is 8:56. WBEV Hometown Today is on the way next. Don't forget the Brewers are on late tonight.
1: Did they win last night?
0: They lost 3-0. Only got 3 hits. I know. Even like me, I had to wake up extra early this morning to figure out what was going on. Sherry, we'll talk to you tomorrow, Wednesday. Are you here tomorrow or are you off tomorrow?
1: I'm here.
0: I'm here. Full day tomorrow. We've got Bayside Supper Club Classic TV Trivia, Tom Ballwig, Jack or Evie from The Dump, Jim from Horicon Hills.
1: Busy.
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11: Here's the snap. McCarthy looks. Pump fakes. Once hit and sack. Micah Parsons. The Parsons Project makes the hit back at the 27-yard line.
12: Faking the toss. McCarthy looks at the throw.
11: Hit and sack. Back inside the 10. Micah Parsons, second sack of the game. He's got 10 sacks this season.
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14: Shiri Preston. Inside the Capitol Rotunda right now, a ceremony being held for longtime South Carolina Senator Lindsey Graham. The funeral service is set for this afternoon at the National Cathedral. Among those invited, Ukrainian President Volodymyr Zelensky, who's been meeting with President Trump at the White House. Here's ABC's Jay O'Brien.
15: Graham was instrumental in just the final days of his life of pulling together the support in the Senate for a sweeping Russian sanctions bill that the Senate is expected to take up as soon as today. That bill now bears Graham's name. Also in attendance here, Israeli Prime Minister Benjamin Netanyahu. Graham, who was known for his hawkish foreign policy, was a fervent supporter of Israel and wars in Gaza and later Iran, and he long pushed the U.S. to take military action against the Iranian regime.
14: A pause in the airstrikes between the U.S. and Iran overnight as diplomatic efforts take center stage. Today is the start of the sixth month in the war. At least four tornadoes reported in the Midwest. ABC's Alex Perez is in Menasha, Wisconsin.

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1: Oh my God!
0: Debris sent flying as a tornado moved through.
1: Debris in the air!
0: AccuWeather storm chasers are tracking the destruction on the highway.
2: There's massive debris flying in the road.
0: Cars mangled in sheet metal.
2: I hope you're okay.
0: The storm exploding transformers.
3: Oh, that is cool.
0: Down power lines, leaving more than 500,000 without power across the region Monday as the storms rolled through.
4: In Japan, the southern part of the country, a major earthquake.
5: A 6.8 magnitude quake hit just off the southern coast around 4:30 in the afternoon. That was followed by at least two smaller quakes. This is about 500 miles southwest of Tokyo. Remote cameras from the area show how strong the tremors have been, and they went on for some time.
4: ABC's James Longman. In France and Spain, more than 300,000 evacuations because of those fierce wildfires. 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
4: For a dozen years, Walmart has been the biggest company in the world. However, it appears it's not anymore.
11: At least not according to the Fortune Global 500 ranking released this morning. Amazon is number one this year, with revenue surging 12% and surpassing $700 billion. 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
4: ABC's Jim Ryan. The man who's already pleaded guilty to murdering four University of Idaho college students now says he didn't do it. Brian Koberger seeking to withdraw his guilty plea, claiming he was coerced into making a confession.
12: Koberger, a former criminology student, had researched false confessions just months before the murders, writing a paper focusing on procedural injustice in the American system that has produced many false confessions. Critics suggest his paper could show that Koberger always planned to claim a false confession to manipulate the system. Either way, legal experts say withdrawing a guilty plea after sentencing is unlikely to succeed.
4: ABC's Hannah Batah. Singer Ariana Grande is suing dozens of hackers for leaking her previously unreleased music and for personal information on the dark web for profit. She says she's been the victim of years of cyber scams and hacking. Here's hoping you're not flying today. 1,300 cancellations, 1,700 delays at the nation's airports due mostly to the weather. Sherry Preston, ABC News.
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1: Whitewater Fire and EMS says a 29-year-old tree worker died Monday after what officials believe was a lightning strike as severe storms swept through eastern Wisconsin. The incident remains under investigation. Linemen from Juno Utilities are heading to Menasha to help restore power and support recovery efforts following the devastating tornado. Utility officials thank the crew for answering the call and wish them a safe deployment. Some Spectrum customers in the Beaver Dam and Waupun areas lost service Saturday after a drone struck an aerial fiber optic cable. Service was fully restored just after midnight Sunday. EAA Air Adventure Oshkosh 2026 set a new attendance record with about 734,000 visitors. According to event organizers, more than 10,000 aircrafts, 98 countries, and a record 1,021 exhibitors were part of this year's aviation convention. A Ripon man has been charged with 11 counts of possession of child pornography following Internet Crimes Against Children investigation. Police says 72-year-old Dwayne Curtis remains in the Fond du Lac County Jail on a $50,000 cash bond while investigators continue examining electronic devices seized during a July 7th search. Rapco has celebrated the opening of its new location at 1321 North Spring Street in Beaver Dam. According to the business, the shop offers vehicle wraps, fleet graphics, detailing, ceramic coating, window tinting, headlight restoration, buffing and polishing, and light automotive services. I'm Allison Beggs reporting from the Daily Dodge News Center. Submit your news tips at DailyDodge.com.
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1: Daytime highs approaching 81 today under mainly clear skies, northeast winds 8 to 15 miles per hour. Lows around 58 tonight, clear skies. Daytime highs approaching 84 tomorrow, ample sunshine expected. Mainly clear skies Thursday with a high of 87. 83, slight chance of thunderstorms Friday. I'm meteorologist Jennifer Wojcicki on 95.3 WBEV. 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Currently 69.
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0: him out. Trevor McGill with a 1-2-3 ninth, and the Brewers have won 8 straight.
1: And the pitch. 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Blake Perkins. 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
7: 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Happy Tuesday morning to you. Kiel Zomer sitting in for Wally Lukashinsky this morning. And first up in our first segment this morning on Hometown Today, we've got a Hometown Today replay for you as we revisit a conversation Wally had recently with some of the folks from Beaver Dam Area Community Theater's upcoming production of Shrek. Here now with that conversation is Wally.
8: And we have BDACT in the building today ahead of their upcoming performance of Shrek. And with us, we have Dale Yarrow, the assistant director, morphing into the house manager as the show gets going. And we have Gina Berg, who is in the show in multiple different roles, who is also heavily involved with the choreography. First of all, thank you both for being here today. I loved Shrek growing up, so I'm fired up to talk about this today.
9: Yeah, thank you for having
10: us. Thank you for letting us be here.
8: Absolutely, and I'd love to start with a little background, because I am a Shrek guy, but there's a lot of people out there that haven't seen Shrek, and they don't really know what they're signing up for. They know that there's a green guy in it, but that's all that they got. Can you walk us through a little bit of why Shrek and what people can expect?
9: Shrek, many of you probably are familiar with the movies of Shrek. I raised 3 sons, and they loved listening to the soundtrack from the movies. This is the Broadway production of Shrek, so it's going to look a little different maybe than what you saw in the movies, but it is an incredibly funny show about an ogre who really just kind of accidentally gets caught up in this quest for a princess for somebody else. And he just thinks he's going to do this quest so that he can get his swamp back. And it turns out that he meets Fiona. And I don't want to give away anything for those of you who aren't familiar with the show, but he basically discovers that maybe there is life beyond just being an ogre and living by yourself in a swamp. So it is a hysterically funny show, and the songs and the dances, incredible dances all over the show, will just

0: be so exciting for everyone.
1: I believe that. And going down the line here, Dale, I imagine being able to be an assistant director on a play that is as funny as this, that is as what exciting for everybody to be a part of, that has to be pretty special for you.
2: It's the other day when we were sitting there and the parts of the show started coming together and I was watching and I felt like the proud dad whose daughter was just out there doing her first ballet recital. And there's a lot of promise. It's not ready yet, but there is so much promise. My heart was just bursting with pride watching this.
1: That's fantastic. Well, and I we get to talk so often with BDACT here on this program, and it always feels like it's just such a special group, and it does feel like a family outside of your normal day-to-day lives. And that's part of this, is that so much time goes into this. And Gina, I'd love to ask you, because you are in this as well, what is it like to be a part of a show that might not be as heavy, that there are heavy parts in Shrek, but for the most part, you get to go and really just have fun for a few hours every time you're doing one of these.
0: Yes. It is truly a wonderful outlet for me, because I get to do so much dancing all over the show. I'm also helping with the choreography. So for me, it's just super fun to, you know, do all the different styles of dancing, including tap dancing. So those of you who love tap dancing, there is a big tap dancing number. So it's just really a lot of fun. For me, I've been doing this for a lot of years. I'm definitely one of the veterans on stage. So it's just so much fun to be working with a lot of young people and even former students of mine that I worked with at Beaverdam High School.
1: Well, I want to dive into that, actually, because I'd love to hear both of your backgrounds a little bit of when you became enthralled with theater and more specifically, how long you've been involved with BDACT. Dale, I'll start with you this time.
2: Well, this is only a half hour show, so. my first production was in 1973.
1: Wow, over 50 years in theater.
2: I came in, I auditioned for MAME, which was directed by Annette Camps. And I got the part of the Chinese houseboy, Ito. And I remember my one line, Missy Dennis went to say hello before she'd jump out window. Well, anyway, and then I became more and more involved. I've done basically everything that, except for lighting. I've never been involved in the lighting. I've directed a children's play. I was a lot of stage manager, backstage work. Then I moved away for 30 years and came back, and we have this big, fantastic building. Because when I started, we were hauling everything up to the Wisconsin Theater.
1: Wow. So a lot of change over time, but I imagine thrilled to be where you're at right now.
2: Back then, I never would have dreamed that it would be what it is today with a full-time production manager. I never envisioned that it would be what it is today.
1: Well, and Gina, it sounds like you've been involved with theater for a long time too. You mentioned you taught over at the Beaverdam High School.
0: I did. So as far as my background, I was doing telltale theater when I was little. So I was probably involved already in third grade, and then I was in Our Town in 1974. Dale and I were actually in that together. I was in fourth grade. And it was my first time performing with, you know, the main stage, Beaverdam Area Community Theater. And I taught at the high school. I was a public educator for over 31 years. I taught at Beaverdam for about 25 years. I graduated from Beaverdam. I was in the English department, taught English and speech, and I was the assistant director. I was a choreographer. I became the director and the choreographer for several years. In fact, I was the director right before Mark Lefebvre took over the program for the high school. So, I retired in 2019, and but I, you know, because I was so involved at the high school, I really wasn't super involved at community theater. But after retiring, Now I'm on the board at the community theater, and I've been doing productions ever since I retired, both on stage and off stage things. So it's been super fun for me to get back and working with the theater again.
1: Well, congratulations on being back. Congratulations on the retirement and all the longstanding success here. And for people that are tuning in now, we are talking with BDACT, the performance of Shrek coming up here. We have Dale Yarrow and Gina Berg in studio with us. And before we go to break and really come back and dive into this more, I'd love for us to set the scene where people can go out and see this performance, because they have a number of opportunities in the coming weeks.
0: Yes.
2: The show will be running for two weekends, Thursday through Sunday, Sunday afternoon matinees. 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
0: Yep,
2: 7:30. Yeah, 7:30. 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
1: All right, eight opportunities.
2: And the address is 117 Maple Street.
1: 117 Maple. And, of course, bdact.org. I'm looking at it right now, and as it always seems to, the matinees fill up fast. Mm-hmm. And so if you do want to make sure you're at one of these Sunday afternoon performances, mm-hmm. get in there and get your tickets soon, mm-hmm. or go down on Tuesdays or Thursdays right downtown at Maple Street.
2: In fact, after I leave here, I will be going in the box office. So you can come and say hi this morning.
1: Come say hello to Dale. Come get a ticket and get ready for some Shrek. That sounds like a good day to me. Mm-hmm. Well, we're going to take a quick break, but when we come back, I'd love to dive into more of the specifics, some of the actors, everything that's coming up here, and why people should be really fired up to come out here and see Shrek over the next few weeks. That's all coming up here on Hometown Today, here on 95.3 WBEV, powered by Daily Dodge.
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1: 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And today we have BDACT in the building for their upcoming presentation of Shrek. And with us, we have Dale Yarrow, the assistant director, morphing into the house manager as the show gets going. And we have Gina Berg, who's in the show and heavily involved with the choreography. We talked right before break a little bit about the times that people can come. And we have eight shows starting the 30th. It's Thursday through Sunday. Matinees on Sunday, otherwise 7:30 performances. But I'd love to talk a little bit again. Before we started, Shrek is something that people like me grew up on. It's people that had kids they grew up on. And every person that watches it comes away saying that was enjoyable because it's something for everybody. I imagine the musical is going to be very similar in that sense.
2: Yes. If you enjoy watching musical theater, you will absolutely love Shrek. People I talk to, whether they have a big theater background or not, will usually say, well, I love musical theater because it's generally a little lighter. And this is light. It is funny, but it's also very endearing and has a wonderful message to it. And you will see so much singing and dancing all over the show and all different styles of dancing. Mm-hmm. The music is just, it's very genius in the way it's written. The lyrics are so funny. Very, very clever. So we're working very hard to make sure audiences are going to understand every word we sing because that's, you know, so much humor is built into the lyrics. So
1: into the actual dialogue itself.
2: Yep, dialogue and the lyrics of the songs, yes. So,
1: and Dale, we were talking a little bit during the commercial break here about doing something like this and what BDACT is able to achieve time and time again. That's not possible without how many people volunteer and how many people work behind the scenes of a production like this. I'd love to give you the runway and just hear a little bit about what this has even been like for this one particular show.
3: Oh, my goodness. I don't know where to start. There's, like, so many people that, like, set construction, costumes, and as I was mentioning, part of the show is all the fairy tale creatures get dumped into Shrek Swamp. So the costuming has to have costumes for, you know, like Peter Pan, the three little pigs, the big bad wolf, the wicked witch, mm-hmm. the three bears, Humpty Dumpty, Tweedledee, Tweedledum. She's got to come up with costumes for all these. And Carolyn Johnson has done an amazing job of getting all the costumes pulled together. And this Tommy Schultz is, I've seen some of the lighting that we're going to be using. He's like a wizard when it comes to the lighting for the theater. And David has a clear vision of where we're going. And I'm rambling.
1: Oh, my gosh, you were fine. Well, it's something to ramble about because, again, it takes a village mm-hmm. to put on a show like this. And you don't have it done without the costumes. You don't have it done without the stage crew, the mm-hmm. orchestra, mm-hmm. all the volunteers that just go into the ushering and making sure that we have concessions. There's so much that goes into it. So don't apologize for that. These people deserve the pop.
3: Mm-hmm. We need volunteers. The theater is very volunteer driven. It takes like each show we need at least 10 people just to sell concessions and usher. So, and then that doesn't even include now the backstage crew who are going to be moving the props around, the scenes around, the people up. We have a dragon that takes 4 people to operate the dragon.
1: Mm-hmm. Well, and the dragon's a big role in Shrek. If people have watched the film, I imagine decent yes. role there for the dragon as well.
2: Yes. Yeah, it is. And it's certainly when the dragon appears, it certainly is memorable, you know, and so something for everyone to see and enjoy and appreciate the puppetry and, you know, the work that goes into creating that effect.

0: which is very different live on stage than it is in an animated movie.
1: Absolutely.
0: So, yeah.
1: Well, and Gina, you're in this performance. Mm-hmm. You're going to be acting alongside, it sounds like, up to 40 other cast members in this as well.
0: Yes.
1: Some of these cast members are driving from all around the state.
0: Yes.
1: Why does that happen? Can you speak to why people are so determined to get to BDACT and be a part of something like this?
0: Well, I will tell you, to be anybody that I've talked to in the cast who is traveling from a distance, they've all said that Shrek is one of the main reasons that they were drawn to this, that it's been a desire of theirs to be involved in a Shrek production because it is such a great musical. The woman, Sarah, who is playing Fiona, she has worked with BDACT before, but I think she said it was maybe 18 years ago.
1: That
0: she was in a show with us, but she has professional theater background for 13 years down in the Chicago area, and she lives in Milwaukee. And, you know, she found out that we were doing Shrek, and she has a toddler at home, and she and her husband said, yep, you've been wanting to be in Shrek, so go for it. So we're so happy to have her. She's such a talent, a very, very wonderful singer, but such a wonderful comedic actress as well. So she is. You should come just to see Fiona. She really is fabulous. So, and we have many other people from other areas. Someone as far as New Glarus, Oakfield, Fond du Lac, Madison, Sun Prairie. So we truly are an area community theater.
1: It is. And let's keep that pipeline going. And it sounds like you guys are doing a heck of a job doing that. It's enjoyable for everybody. I imagine you have some first timers in this as well. Mm-hmm. That's got to be so cool to not only see all these people that have been in theater for such a long time, but be able to spark that interest and that passion and with some people for the first time.
2: And we've also got the younger cast members who are coming up through our Teletale program, who are all, they're homegrown. They, you know, like some of them were in SpongeBob that just finished, that are in the cast too.
0: Or even the younger grade level, the Sally Sells Seashells. We have our youngest Fiona, because Fiona is actually played as three ages at one point in the show, and our youngest one was from that production, which is third through fifth grade. What's really cool is to watch, you know, these young people for those productions. They use a like tracks of music. They don't use a live pit, so for them to come in and see that the pit has been removed, and you know the orchestra is moving into the pit, and they're going to be doing these things with a live orchestra. That's definitely a first time experience for a lot of our young people.
1: Well, reminder for everybody out there right now: 8 different performances coming up here for Shrek Thursday, July 30th. The show gets on the road. Each of these next 2 weekends we're talking about here, July 30th through August 2nd, there are 4 shows. First 3 at 7:30, matinee at 2 o'clock on Sunday, and then the following week, Thursday, August 6th through the 8th, is the night show, 7:30, August 9th at 2 o'clock. But I want to give you guys the final word here as we are talking about Shrek, rounding it out. Just a minute left. What do people have to know? What do people need to get out there? Why do they need to get out here?
2: To me, you need to be there because there's the huge underlying theme of Shrek is acceptance, accepting who you are and accepting other people. It's going to be hysterically funny. Ricardo Ramirez, who a lot of people will know, is Shrek. I need to get that out there.
0: Yes, he is a local favorite. That's for sure.
2: He's a very local favorite. So, yeah, it's going to be great. I'll let you, what do you want?
0: Okay. Yes, very talented cast. Brian Fraser is playing Donkey. Jess Lefebvre, who is a middle school vocal teacher, choir teacher, she is playing the dragon. I want to mention that Ronnie Harper and Marissa Bassett, who are the choreography team that I'm a part of. Marissa's also in the show. Ronnie has been choreographing forever and teaches tap dance at a local studio. It just is full of so many talented people. Our director, David Smith, he has a tremendous professional background. And so it's fun now that we're in these final stages that we're able to hear from him all the nuances and details that he's bringing to us and wants us to add to the show. You do not want to miss Shrek. I understand why it's some people's favorite musical ever. So
2: Mark Lefebvre is the pit conductor.
0: Yeah, Mark Lefebvre, who is the high school director and directs the All Area High School show that we just had we had Bright Star just a few weeks ago. He is directing the pit. So just a tremendous amount of local talent and area talent involved in this show. So come out and see it.
1: Well, I can't wait to hear all about it. Mm-hmm. Shrek is fantastic. Anybody who hasn't been there, you don't want to miss this. And it is for everybody.
0: Yes.
1: So 8 opportunities. You have no excuse out there.
0: Yep.
1: But Dale and Gina, thank you so much for giving us some time this morning and painting a picture of what's going to be a fun few weeks for you guys.
0: Thanks for having us.
2: Thank you for letting us be here.
1: Absolutely thrilled to do it. And I'm sure we'll be talking again. BDACT is always welcome here.
3: 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Their upcoming production of Shrek opens up this Thursday. Get your tickets at bdact.org. When we come back, I'll be joined by the Ninja, and we're going to talk about what was happening in the skies of Dodge County yesterday. 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
4: ABC News, I'm Sherry Preston. Americans' confidence in the economy falling this month as gas prices resume their climb. The Conference Board said today its consumer confidence index fell to 90.8 in July from 92.2 in June. At the Capitol Rotunda, a service for South Carolina Senator Lindsey Graham. Ahead of his funeral this afternoon, a bipartisan group of senators has announced an agreement to move forward on sanctions for Iran and Russia, named in Graham's honor. Authorities in France have ordered nearly 4,000 more people to evacuate from tourist sites amid wildfires spreading across the country, and that country and parts of Spain. ABC's Marcus Moore has been near Madrid.
5: We talked to one guy, a 58-year-old driver, who can't get back to his home. He told us he slept in his car for the better part of a week because the shelter is full, he told us. So, you know, that gives you a sense of kind of what people are

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3: Now this news update on Wisconsin Radio Network. Damage assessment is underway after a tornado cut through Appleton and several neighboring communities at midday on Monday. Appleton Mayor Jake Woodford is urging residents to avoid unnecessary travel and to treat all downed utility lines as energized.
4: Please take that very seriously as you're trying to get around. But again, only if it's absolutely necessary. Right now, we need to try and keep roads clear, especially in those heavily affected areas. Keep roads clear for the agencies and departments that are trying to get in there and respond and provide help.
3: There are multiple injuries reported, but no deaths. There's also extensive damage to structures and infrastructure from the twister. The five Democrats who are running for governor will meet tonight for their first and only debate prior to the primary election 2 weeks from today. The one-hour debate will start at 7 o'clock, hosted by WISN and carried on partner stations in Green Bay, Madison, Wausau, Eau Claire, and La Crosse, as well as streaming at WISN.com. 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
5: Thanks for the crew in the city by the bay. Good morning. I'm Doug Russell with sports. Maybe it was jet lag. Maybe it was just one game of 162. But last night, the Brewers didn't bring much to their series opener against the Giants. In the third, San Francisco got all the runs they would need.
6: And he rolls in the right field, a base hit, and here comes Rodriguez. Bowers with the throw. Cut off. Arise with the hit. Giants lead 1-0.
5: Grant McRae would add a two-run homer in the fourth. That was it. The Brewers lose in a shutout to the Giants 3-0. Milwaukee mustering only three hits against San Francisco pitching. Same two teams again tonight at Oracle Park. Logan Henderson pitches against Landon Roop. Game time is set for 8:45. Also from the Central, the Cubs beat the Cardinals 7-3. Milwaukee's lead in the division now sits six games after the Chicago win. And football starts tomorrow officially as the Packers open up training camp. 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
8: Highs level off around 81 today under mainly sunny skies, northeast winds 8 to 15 miles per hour. Clear skies tonight, 58. Daytime highs approaching 85 tomorrow, ample sunshine expected. Mainly sunny Thursday with daytime highs approaching 87. 83 chance of thunderstorms Friday. I'm meteorologist Jennifer Wojcicki on 95.3 WBEV, powered by Daily Dodge. Currently, it's 69 degrees.
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1: 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Cale Zomer sitting in for Wally Lukashinsky. I am joined now by my pal, Justin the Ninja Wilski. Good morning, Ninja.
2: Good morning, Cale.
1: How are you on this Tuesday morning?
2: You know what? It seems like it's going to be a less exciting weather day, which I'm going to take as a positive.
1: Yeah, I'm with you on that one. Yeah, we had an interesting midday experience yesterday because we took a little short drive, hop, skip, and a jump over to the Mayville area.
2: Yeah,
1: and got to watch something a little neat in the skies that weren't storms.
2: Yeah,
1: we got to go check out the Goodyear blimp.
2: Which was, for people who don't know, if you've never spent any time with Cale, feel free to do so. But you're going to find out that he's got certain things that he's just really, really passionate about. And you watching what's flying overhead is one of those things that I find absolutely fascinating about you. And you popped into my office and you're like, so Goodyear blimp's about to fly over Horicon. And I was like, that's so cool. And you're like, we should go see it. I'm like, yes, we should. Like, no, let's do it. I'm like, let me know when. And you're like, cool, I'll keep tracking it. And you were like, all right, it's traveling at 20 miles per hour, so we probably don't have to leave for another half hour. Then you're like, it just jumped to 35 miles per hour. It must be outrunning the storms. Like, we should go now. And, you know, and it was like we were storm chasing. It was like, go, go, go, get
1: the
2: vehicle,
1: exactly,
2: go.
1: Yeah, exactly. No, it's pretty cool. It was, it had spent the week, last week up at EAA Air Venture in Oshkosh, mm-hmm. and, you know, most of the air show had ended on Sunday, and the majority of the traffic gets out of there on Sunday, but they reserve a couple to get out there on Monday so that they're not trying to fight with all the traffic getting on Sunday. And so I always know on Monday morning to kind of just check the flight radar once in a while, see if anything cool is, mostly to see, you know, if anything cool is going to fly over the Beaver Dam area. I can go pop out of the office and see it fly over, and happen to bring it up, and I see, oh, the Goodyear blimp is leaving. I kind of see this thing's tracking just straight south, like towards kind of the Horicon area if it keeps its current track. And then, that'd be a great bucket list. Have never seen the Goodyear blimp in person, and so kind of kept a watchful eye on it, like you said, and it kept moving. Okay, and then it eventually kind of turned just a little bit more southeast, but we're like, okay, this is gonna like fly right between Horicon and Mayville. Let's head out that way. And so we headed out that way, and little did we know until basically we got there that, you know, on the way there we looked at the radar, as we do, and you know, given our jobs, and saw, oh, there's some storm action up north of Appleton. And it actually, at this point, the blimp's kind of trying to outrun this thing. Yeah. And I know for sure for a good portion of the time it was within a severe thunderstorm warning zone. I think it managed to escape not being in any tornado warning zones. But of course, what we didn't know at the time, you know, we did know there was some severe weather potentially forming up there in the Fox Valley. Little did we know, obviously, the devastation it was causing in the Menasha area. And if you want to see a video of the blimp, we've got that posted to our Facebook page. Pretty neat sight to see. It's kind of hard to describe in person. Was that your first time ever seeing the blimp?
2: It was my first time ever seeing the blimp. And we were pretty close. We had a really good view. Like,
1: yeah, he was only about 1,900 feet in the air. So
2: yeah, which was amazing. And we got to see him do some cool aerial maneuvers at one point, because we thought he was going to turn suddenly the completely different direction, which was kind of cool to see. And, you know, it was great. Cale had a smile on his face. Like, it was a little kid giving a popsicle for the first time. Like, he was just so happy. And I don't blame you. It was glorious.
1: Then we got back here just in time for our part of our area to be under tornado warning. They decided to warn that. The National Weather Service decided to really warn that far in advance because of what was happening. Like I said, you know, little did we know until after the fact what was happening up there in the Menasha area. And gosh, as I've been seeing a lot of photos and videos from up in that area, you know, since yesterday, over the last, you know, 18 hours or so, it's just, it's kind of, I mean, the damage is just kind of hard to wrap your head around.
2: Yeah, some of the video, that's how it, I watched the one from a lady that had on her front camera and then the reverse camera.
1: Oh,
2: which
1: kind
2: of got trapped on both sides by the power lines coming down.
1: Oh, my gosh, I saw that too. And that's frightening.
2: Like, one, the vast difference in what the sky looked like in the front camera and the back camera.
1: Oh, yeah.
2: Like, she was right on the ridge, obviously.

0: obviously, where that storm was. But then to see the way those power lines came, they didn't come down out of the ground. They snapped in half.
1: Yep.
0: Like, they were topped.
1: Yeah.
0: That's insane.
1: It was, I mean... One of the sure signs that you saw a pretty good strong tornado is when you see the bark has been stripped off the trees. Yeah, you see a lot of tree branches, you know, even in straight line wind events, you know, it doesn't even, you know, you can get 50-mile-an-hour winds and see tree branches snap. So, but when you see the bark stripped off, and you see, when you look at like some of the pictures and videos from up there in Menashe, you see obviously a lot of trees have branches down too, but you look, I mean, there wasn't just like a couple branch, you know, when you look at them, there weren't like a couple branch, weaker branches that had like just kind of uncleanly snapped. I mean, they were practically cut off.
0: Oh, yeah.
1: I mean, some of them look like somebody just took a chainsaw to them.
0: Yeah.
1: It's a pretty powerful storm. Yeah, it's pretty unbelievable. And man, our hearts go out to everybody out there in the Fox Valley area, especially obviously that Menashe, Appleton area. And I'll tell you what, waking up this morning and checking the news, if there's any silver lining to just the absolute horrible situation up there, to see that as of this morning, not one fatality has been reported. When we saw that damage yesterday shortly after, I mean, we were like, there's just no way. This is going to be bad. That's amazing to me.
0: I mean, you showed me a video clip yesterday, and there's literally a car just completely on its side.
1: Oh, there were cars literally just tossed around. I mean, you can see there's cars on their roofs, but it's very clear from the damage that they didn't just like, you know, flip over. No. Like, they were tossed around before they just ended up on the ground on their roof.
0: Yeah, it's pretty crazy what power you know, the storms have.
1: Yeah, so definitely thoughts, and just, I mean, so grateful that, you know, as of this morning, no fatalities reported up there. And, you know, keep your friends in mind up there. If you've got friends, family, that's not too far from us. One thing, too, I mean, think worth mentioning, Ninja, is silver lining is, you know, we don't have any fatalities reported. The downside is, unfortunately, there are some bad people in this world that see that as an opportunity. Mm-hmm. This is going to be a time, especially, you know, as close as we are to that area. I know there's a lot of people in our area that are going to want to help, which is awesome, because we know the people in this area are so generous. Please be careful with how you help, because this is a really opportune time for scammers to get into your wallet. And so just be really careful. And I know they're up there saying too, please be careful. It's very early on. It typically takes a little while till they figure out what they actually need for donations. If you follow Ready Wisconsin on Facebook, great statewide organization that helps mostly with emergency preparedness situations for Wisconsin, but also sometimes steps in with disaster recovery here in the state. If you follow them on Facebook, they've got some great resources there of some pages you can follow specifically to find out when donations are needed and what they will be. Because in the coming days, we will find out they'll need donations. But those are the trusted sources because, I mean, you just got to be careful. Now, that's not to say there might, you know, there could be some maybe nonprofit organizations up there that are just kind of doing some of their own individual reach outs right now. They're going, hey, we need this right now. Maybe there's a shelter like, hey, we need some blankets and things. So that might happen. But make sure that you know somebody that can verify that donation need, that you know somebody with that organization, because again, those scammers are out there and very unfortunately and trying to get into your wallet. But yeah, certainly thinking about all our friends up there in the Fox Valley area, and it's going to take a while. I mean, you know, a lot of people out there without power will probably be without power for a pretty decent amount of time. It's going to take some time to rebuild that grid as damaged as it was. Unfortunately, too, in Menashe specifically, their water plant got hit, and so their water can't be treated. So there's a boil order right now, and that will probably take a while to be done as well. So that's probably, I mean, my guess is one of the big things they're going to be needing in the coming days is bottled water. So if you want to start stocking up on that, if you're looking to help, that might be a good cause. But wow, what a wild day yesterday.
0: I will say, though, for anybody who was complaining about no internet for 18 hours
1: on Saturday.
0: You kind of don't have much to complain about right now.
1: Yeah, no internet, no electricity, no water for, you know, probably, I mean, at least for a few days, if not for maybe a few weeks for some folks there. So, yeah, boy, what a wild day that was. Was good, you know, was relieved to see as it tracked due. It was a weird track, too, because as it tracked through the Fox Valley area, initially when it came into that, it was kind of heading more southeast. Mm-hmm. So it kind of looked like it was just going to end up, you know, going out over the lake. But then right as it basically hit Appleton, it took a due south turn, went straight down to Menasha, and then came down this way, you know, through Waupun area. And fortunately, by the time it kind of got into our listening area, things had weakened. I mean, we were keeping a very close eye there. It was still trying hard to rotate. It didn't get there, but glad it weakened, and it looks like we've got a pretty nice weather day ahead of us, at least for a couple of days here.
0: Right.
1: All right, Ninja, when we come back, we're going to talk about what's going

0: 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That's next here on Hometown Today from 95.3 WBEV.
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0: Dodge County Fair.
1: Oh, yeah.
0: Just around the corner. Super excited. 5 big days of fun, August 19th through the 23rd. You've got entertainment. You've got family fun. You've got rides. You've got my favorite, all the fair food. Mm-hmm. I mean, there's something every day. I mean, talk about agriculture. They're going to have livestock judging. You've got animal exhibits. You've got the big meat animal sale on Thursday. You've got the horse and tractor pulls. Plenty of other activities celebrating agriculture here in Beaver Dam. Lots of things for the kids to do out there. You're going to have the Knicks Kids Show. You'll have the Wild World of Animals. You got the pig, duck, and goat races. And, of course, you got the Midway. All the kids love to go on the rides there.
1: Oh, yeah.
0: And then there's all the grandstand entertainment. The Dodge County Fair always rocks it when it comes to the grandstand. You got the Badger State Tractor Pulls on Wednesday. Mm-hmm. You got country superstar Phil Vassar on Thursday. You got country newcomer Vincent Mason on Friday. And then, of course, all of Dodge County and then some is going to be rocking out on Saturday night with a little George Thorogood and the Destroyers.
1: Looking forward to that one myself.
0: You got the four-wheel truck pull, of course, on Sunday as well, the demo derby. And I love, one of the things I love about the Dodge County Fair is they are always so focused on keeping it affordable, which is so nice. So new this year, daily admission, just $10 before noon or $15 afternoon. And then all day Sunday, no matter what time you get there, $10. And, of course, kids 9 and under are free. Grandstands included, parking's included. It's going to be a fun time. Get your tickets early this year. You can get them online, and we highly recommend it at DodgeCountyFairgrounds.com. Couple of other reminders, Ninja. Of course, it's going to be a great weather day today. Beautiful. Going to be the perfect night for the Cyple Center Summer Concerts in the Carden. Their last show of the summer tonight. Riley is going to be playing. That'll start at 6:30 tonight. Bring out your lawn chairs, your blankets, your picnic basket, all that good stuff, and come enjoy some free music out there at the Cyple Center. Also want to mention Sleep in Heavenly Peace, who, of course, is one of our Good Comer Brands, John Moser Children's Radiothon partners. They do some good work here. They make sure no kid in Dodge County has to sleep on the floor. They build beds, provide all the bedding, and they've got a lot of kids in need. And so coming up on August 15th, they're going to be doing like a mass bed build over in the Piggly Wiggly parking lot here in Beaver Dam.
1: Okay.
0: It's going to be coming up on August 15th, and everyone's invited to come help build beds. So they've got plenty to distribute. 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You can check out, if you go to our events calendar on dailydodge.com and you go to August 15th, you'll see the event there. 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Otherwise, if you follow Sleep in Heavenly Peace on Facebook, you can find it there as well. Quick programming note, Ninja. Hometown Today will be taking a little bit of a break for the rest of this week. For the remainder of this week, we'll have a little music in the 9 o'clock hour, and then we'll be back with all new episodes with our pal Wally starting on Monday.
1: He'll be back from his little hiatus out of the state. He's going to be sad he missed the weather event because he's a big weather
0: guy. He is.
1: Too.
0: Oh, he was texting me yesterday. So, Ninja, appreciate you hanging out with me these last couple days.
1: Anytime.
0: All right. 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
11: From ABC News, I'm Sherry Preston. Today marks the beginning of the sixth month of the Iran war. Airstrikes halted for now in hopes that diplomacy toward a ceasefire might succeed. Someone who is a big supporter of that conflict and the one in Ukraine, South Carolina Senator Lindsey Graham, who is being honored at a Capitol ceremony this hour in the rotunda. In attendance, Vice President J.D. Vance.
12: Lindsey Graham loved people from all walks of life, I think in part because of the way that he grew up, because of the fact that he wasn't handed everything. He was fascinated in everybody.
11: ABC's Jay O'Brien has more.
13: Graham will be eulogized here at the National Cathedral by his close friend, President Donald Trump, who has said that the South Carolina Republican was like family to him. Graham died suddenly just about 2 weeks ago due to heart complications. He had just returned from a trip to Ukraine where he met with Ukrainian President Volodymyr Zelensky. Zelensky will be here in attendance for Graham's funeral today in honor, he says, for Graham's steadfast support for his country and its defense against Russia.
11: Israeli Prime Minister Benjamin Netanyahu also at the White House and to attend Graham's funeral today. How are you feeling about the economy right now? Consumer confidence a bit shaky, says ABC's Jim Ryan.
14: The Conference Board asks Americans for their assessment of current economic conditions and how they're feeling about the short-term future. For the third consecutive month, the present situation index has fallen, while the expectations index has remained steady. Looking ahead, the Conference Board finds that consumers anticipate little improvement in business conditions over the next 6 months. Jim Ryan, ABC News.
11: Damage across the Midwest following a strong line of storms and a tornadoes that touched down in the Appleton, Wisconsin area. Damage as well in Chicago as well. This woman shocked at what her neighborhood looks like.
15: It's like some huge dinosaur just stomped on everything.
11: No serious injuries. This is ABC News.
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11: Strong magnitude 6.8 earthquake centered off the coast of southern Japan this morning. ABC's James Longman's at the foreign desk.
17: Fires have been reported, thousands are without power, and there are also concerns about landslides. There's a particular focus on a mall where the floor collapsed, and aerials from the scene show the roof has caved in too. Local media say at least 50 people are in the hospital with injuries. The Prime Minister has said people's lives are the top priority, and they've set up a task force to deploy for rescue operations if needed.
11: Fear among Haitian immigrants in the United States whose temporary protected status is now ended thanks to the Supreme Court and Trump administration. Springfield, Ohio pastor Reginald Silencia is in Springfield, Ohio.
18: We can see the sadness. You can see they are very, very sad in this moment.
11: ABC's Armando Garcia covers immigration for ABC News.
19: We're talking about people who in some cases have been living in this country for years. Now they're being told you can no longer be here, you can no longer work here, and you got to get out.
11: Many of them say that because of the violence and abject poverty awaiting them back in Haiti, there's no way they can return. ESPN is reporting that even though LeBron James will be a Philadelphia 76ers, he will reside in New York City and keep his apartment there during the NBA season. He's expected to commute daily from the city to Philadelphia, potentially by helicopter. I'm Sherry Preston, ABC News.

0: officials believe was a lightning strike as severe storms swept through eastern Wisconsin. The incident remains under investigation. Linemen from Juneau Utilities are heading to Menasha to help restore power and support recovery efforts following the devastating tornado. Utility officials thank the crew for answering the call and wish them a safe deployment. Some Spectrum customers in the Beaver Dam and Waupun areas lost service Saturday after a drone struck an aerial fiber optic cable. Service was fully restored just after midnight Sunday. EAA Air Venture Oshkosh 2026 set a new attendance record with about 734,000 visitors. According to event organizers, more than 10,000 aircrafts, 98 countries, and a record 1,021 exhibitors were part of this year's aviation convention. Rapco has celebrated the opening of its new location at 1321 North Spring Street in Beaver Dam. According to the business, the shop offers vehicle wraps, fleet graphics, detailing, ceramic coating, window tinting, headlight restoration, buffing and polishing, and light automotive services. Dodge County Community Development will host a workforce development forum August 6th at Mayville High School. According to organizers, the event will focus on skills-based hiring, local workforce initiatives, and preparing students for future careers through partnerships with employers and educators. I'm Allison Beggs reporting from the Daily Dodge News Center. 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
2: Highs level off around 81 today under mainly sunny skies, northeast winds 8 to 15 miles per hour. Clear skies tonight, 58. Daytime highs approaching 85 tomorrow, ample sunshine expected. Mainly sunny Thursday with daytime highs approaching 87. 83, chance of thunderstorms Friday. I'm meteorologist Jennifer Wojcicki on 95.

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5: ABC News, I'm Sherry Preston. Americans' confidence in the economy falling this month as gas prices resume their climb. The Conference Board's Consumer Confidence Index falling during the month of July. Israeli Prime Minister Benjamin Netanyahu meeting with President Trump today face-to-face for the first time since the war was launched 5 months ago today. Both leaders, as well as Ukrainian President Volodymyr Zelensky, will attend funeral services for South Carolina Senator Lindsey Graham at the National Cathedral this afternoon. Senator John Thune at the Capitol Rotunda honoring him today.
6: And to Lindsay, rest in peace, my friend. I look forward to the days when you make us all laugh again.
5: People are believed trapped under a collapsed shopping mall in southern Japan following a strong earthquake earlier this morning. This is ABC News.
7: Now this news update on Wisconsin Radio Network. Extensive damage is reported from a tornado in Appleton and surrounding communities, including Nina and Menasha, over the noon hour on Monday. Appleton Mayor Jake Woodford.
8: Residents are advised to avoid unnecessary travel if at all possible. There are many roads, not only in Appleton, but in neighboring communities that are currently closed or impassable as a result of storm damage.
7: There are a number of injuries reported from the storm, but the number and severity of those hurt is still unknown. There are also several power outages. Residents are warned to treat all down power lines as energized. Tonight is the first and only debate in the run-up to the August 11th primary election for Wisconsin governor. The five Democrats will take part in a live one-hour primetime debate tonight at 7, hosted by WISN 12 from Marquette University. The election's in 2 weeks as early in-person voting starts. One of the five will face Republican Congressman Tom Tiffany in November. 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
4: Highs level off around 81 today under mainly sunny skies, northeast winds 8 to 15 miles per hour. Clear skies tonight, 58. Daytime highs approaching 85 tomorrow, ample sunshine expected. Mainly sunny Thursday with daytime highs approaching 87. 83, chance of thunderstorms Friday. I'm meteorologist Jennifer Wojcicki on 95.3 WBEV, powered by Daily Dodge. Right now, 71.
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8: Highs level off around 81 today under mainly sunny skies, northeast winds 8 to 15 miles per hour. Clear skies tonight, 58. Daytime highs approaching 85 tomorrow, ample sunshine expected. Mainly sunny Thursday with daytime highs approaching 87. 83, chance of thunderstorms Friday. I'm meteorologist Jennifer Vujic.

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5: Chaka, chaka, chaka, chaka, gone. 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

0: Sunshine, blizzards, downpours, even school and community closings. 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From ABC News, I'm Michelle Franzen. On Capitol Hill, a farewell for the late Senator Lindsey Graham. A ceremony held earlier in the rotunda. Lawmakers from across the aisle now paying tribute to the South Carolina statesman who served his country for decades in Congress and in the military. This afternoon, a funeral service will be held at National Cathedral. JBC's Jay O'Brien is there.
1: Graham will be eulogized here at the National Cathedral by his close friend, President Donald Trump, who has said that the South Carolina Republican was like family to him. Graham died suddenly just about 2 weeks ago due to heart complications. He had just returned from a trip to Ukraine where he met with Ukrainian President Volodymyr Zelensky. Zelensky will be here in attendance for Graham's funeral today in honor, he says, for Graham's steadfast support for his country and its defense against Russia.
0: Israel's Prime Minister Benjamin Netanyahu also will attend the funeral services. Officials in Japan assessing the damage following that powerful 6.8 magnitude earthquake today centered off the coast of southern Japan. ABC's James Longman has more.
2: Fires have been reported, thousands are without power, and there are also concerns about landslides. There's a particular focus on a mall where the floor collapsed, and aerials from the scene show the roof has caved in too. Local media say at least 50 people are in the hospital with injuries. The Prime Minister has said people's lives are the top priority, and they've set up a task force to deploy for rescue operations if needed.
0: Wildfires continuing to ravage parts of Spain and France, with hundreds of thousands fleeing their homes and towns and new evacuation orders. Here in the U.S., cleanup underway after tornadoes tore through the Midwest. ABC's Alex Perez is in hard hit Menasha, Wisconsin.
3: The city of Menasha, Wisconsin, taking a direct hit, prompting the mayor to declare a local state of disaster.
4: I headed down to the basement, and when I come up, it's like a war zone here.
3: The view from above shows roofs ripped from homes and businesses destroyed.
0: Those severe storms targeting the Northeast today with flash flooding the concern. 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
0: Singer Ariana Grande is suing dozens of hackers for leaking her previously unreleased music and personal information for profit. Grande says years of cyber scams and attacks led her to personal data and content being posted on the dark web for significant sums of money. Here's ABC's Hannah Batah.
10: The lawsuit claims the unnamed suspects hacked into various personal digital accounts of photographers and producers who have worked closely with Grande, leading to the unlawful and egregious theft, dissemination, and exploitation of unreleased content. The lawsuit filed in Los Angeles names John Doe 1 and John Doe's 2 through 100 as defendants, accusing them of invasion of privacy and violating a California data theft law.
0: Grande wants the identity of the hackers revealed, and she's demanding a jury trial. Walmart held the title for 12 consecutive years, but the retailer is no longer the biggest company in the world.
11: At least not according to the Fortune Global 500 ranking released this morning. Amazon is number one this year, with revenue surging 12%. And surpassing $700 billion. Behind the online retailer is former number one Walmart, followed by China's State Grid, United Healthcare Group, and Saudi Aramco. Apple comes in as the world's sixth largest company by revenue.
0: ABC's Jim Ryan. No grand prize winner in Powerball last night. That means tomorrow night's drawing will be worth at least

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2: Level off around 81 today under mainly sunny skies, northeast winds 8 to 15 miles per hour. Clear skies tonight, 58. Daytime highs approaching 85 tomorrow. Ample sunshine expected. Mainly sunny Thursday with daytime highs approaching 87. 83 chance of thunderstorms Friday. I'm meteorologist Jennifer Wojcicki on 95.3 WBEV, powered by Daily Dodge. Currently, it's 74 degrees.
3: Take the Swift, bootlegging left, Williams looking, floats the end zone, it's intercepted! Interception! A leaping interception by Keyshawn Nixon, and there is your dagger! In a Lambeau leap to the south end zone stands.
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0: You almost wonder with Mizorowski if he's able to set guys up with his fastball and take a little off and then run it up there at 102 and run it by him. 2-2, and that's what he did. Fastball at 100 right past Alonso, who swung through it and started walking back to the dugout and said a word I can't say on the radio. And Bauer sends one out to center, racing back his hill at the track. Wall! Grand slam! This is Lane Grindle. 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
2: Andrew Iverson, along with us, the U.S. Department of Agriculture Rural Development, Wisconsin State Director. You can find more information about rural development and the guaranteed loan program at rd.usda.gov. Stick around. We'll take a look at how the markets are moving right after this.
4: Wisconsin soybean growers know how challenging the markets are these days, and so do the farmers on the Wisconsin Soybean Marketing Board, like Matt Wagenson. He's currently vice president, and he says when he looks at the investments being made with Wisconsin soybean dollars, it's an easy sell.
5: Yeah, I think as farmers retire and you get younger groups, you get an age of kids that want to know, why is this little $100 off my load of beans or whatever? And they start looking a little harder at what you're doing with that checkoff dollar. It's amazing how I'll be at a function in town and someone will say, hey, Waggy, what'd you do with this or that? And I'm like, well, you know, go to Sean's site, go to Rodrigo's site, go see what Damon's doing. Look at NCSRP and what we're doing across the North Central region for research. It's a pretty easy sell what Wisconsin's doing with their checkoff dollars.
4: Matt Wagenson, vice president of the Wisconsin Soybean Marketing Board. 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
2: I'm Kylie Allen for the Midwest Farm Report, taking a look at how the markets are moving. It's a bit of a mixed bag midday from Chicago. Cash corn is trading up 6¾ at 458.5. New crop corn up 6½ at 480.5. Cash soybeans up a penny at 1209.5, while new crop soybeans are trading up 3½ at 1217.25. September wheat contracts trading up 3 cents at 663. And here's where things split. Taking a look at some of those dairy markets now. August, Class 3 milk is trading down 4 cents at 1674. September, Class 3 milk trading down 13 cents at 1702 per hundredweight. For more agriculture news, you can find it all on our website at MidwestFarmReport.com. And say while you're there, sign up for our e-newsletter. That'll have the latest Wisconsin agriculture news headed straight to your inbox every morning. For the Midwest Farm Report, I'm Kylie Allen.
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7: ABC News, I'm Michelle Franzen. The flag-draped casket of the late Senator Lindsey Graham lies in state in the Capitol Rotunda, a line of people waiting to pay their respects after the 71-year-old died suddenly. At a ceremony earlier, Republican leaders remembering their colleague and friend, Vice President J.D. Vance, credited Graham for helping him get elected to the Senate and says the South Carolina senator was interested in everyone's story.
8: Lindsey Graham loved people from all walks of life, I think in part because of the way that he grew up, because of the fact that he wasn't handed everything. He was fascinated in everybody.
7: This afternoon, lawmakers, family, and dignitaries, including Ukraine's president and Israel's prime minister, will attend funeral services at the National Cathedral. President Trump will deliver the eulogy. Ahead of Graham's funeral, a bipartisan group of senators announcing an agreement to move ahead on a highly anticipated Russia and Iran sanctions bill named in his honor.
9: The Senate is expected to move forward with a procedural vote on the bill tonight following Graham's funeral service. The package would impose primary and secondary sanctions on Russia and other countries that support Russia's invasion of Ukraine. The sanctions target Russian political officials and oligarchs, banks and financial institutions, and the Russian shadow fleet, according to lawmakers. Ukrainian President Volodymyr Zelensky is expected to be on Capitol Hill for the vote. Peter Haralambos, ABC News.
7: The Midwest cleaning up following volatile storms, flooding, and tornadoes. Wisconsin hit hardest. ABC's Alex Perez is in hard-hit Menasha.
10: In nearby Appleton,
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10: Debris sent flying as a tornado moved through.

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3: In Mississippi, the investigation continuing into the death of Nolan Wells over the July 4th weekend. The teen last spotted with friends off the boat of Horn Island. His family calling for transparency. It comes after the family commissioned a second autopsy report showing the cause of death was inconclusive and that some body parts were not released. Police initially say initial results indicated Wells drowned. Here's ABC's Aaron Katursky.
6: Documents obtained by ABC News show that boat set off for Horn Island just before 10 a.m. the morning of July 4th. Wells and his friends arrived at 11:14. For the next 5 hours, the boat was stationary until it left at 4:31 p.m. without Wells, moving at no more than 4 knots. Whatever problem the teens reported was resolved about an hour later at 5:25, when vessel regains normal operation and begins accelerating at 30 to 35 knots.
3: Apple is taking a page out of the car dealership playbook with its new leasing strategy.
7: Apple Upgrade is a new program that lets customers lease certain devices for up to 3 years. The company says it will cover iPhones, iPads, Macs, and Apple Watches. Apple is partnering with Klarna on the program, saying lease deals on iPhones will start at $17.99 a month. It comes after Apple announced significant price increases on many of its products, citing an ongoing shortage in computer memory, driven by increased demand from the AI industry. Mike Dubusky, ABC News.
3: On Wall Street this hour, stocks are mixed. Michelle Franz and ABC News.
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5: 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Here's an update from them now.
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0: of South Elizabeth Street for a report of a worker stuck in a tree. Firefighters found the victim about 60 feet above the ground and with help from co-workers lowered him safely to the ground. The Walworth County Medical Examiner and Whitewater Police are investigating. Officials say the victim's name is being withheld pending family notification. Linemen from Juno Utilities are heading to Menasha to help restore power and support recovery efforts following the devastating tornado. Utility says the deployment is part of the mutual aid system, where crews from member utilities assist communities impacted by disasters. Officials thank the crew for answering the call and wish them a safe trip. Spectrum customers in the Beaver Dam and Waupun areas experienced a service outage on Saturday, July 25th, after a drone struck and damaged an aerial fiber optic cable. Spectrum crews responded quickly to complete repairs once the area was safe and accessible. Spectrum is currently working with local authorities as they investigate this third-party incident. Services were fully restored just after midnight on July 26th. Your WBEV news will continue in just a moment.
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0: Your WBEV news continues. EAA AirVenture Oshkosh 2026 drew a record-setting crowd of about 734,000 people, surpassing last year's attendance mark of 704,000. Event organizers say visitors from 98 countries attended the world's largest aviation gathering. More than 10,000 aircrafts arrived in Oshkosh and surrounding airports during the week, while a record 1,021 commercial exhibitors and nearly 6,000 volunteers helped support the event. A 72-year-old Ripon man is facing multiple felony charges after an internet crimes against children investigation. According to the police department, Dwayne Curtis has been charged with 11 counts of possession of child pornography after investigators executed a search warrant at his home on July 7th. Authorities say child sexual abuse material was found on electronic devices seized from the residence. Curtis remains jailed on a $50,000 cash bond while the investigation continues. Rapco has opened a new location in Beaver Dam. The business marked the occasion with a ribbon cutting at its new shop at 1321 North Spring Street. According to the announcement, Rapco offers vehicle wraps, fleet graphics, detailing, ceramic coating, window tinting, headlight restoration, buffing, polishing, and light automotive services. Dodge County employers, educators, and community leaders are invited to attend a workforce development forum focused on the future of hiring. The event will be held August 6th at Mayville High School and is hosted by the Dodge County Community Development. Organizers say the forum will explore skill-based hiring, local workforce initiatives, and career preparation efforts, including a presentation from Mayville Technical Education on preparing students for in-demand careers.

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4: Beaver Dam Post 146, White Construction 16, U American Legion Baseball had their run at the state tournament in Beloit come to an end Monday night, falling to St. Mary Springs 12-5. Post 146 sees their season end at 18-9. St. Mary Springs moves on to today's championship round. The Watertown 17 U American Legion baseball team earned a spot in today's championship Tuesday. The 9-3 win over Chippewa Falls on Monday night. Post 189 will need to defeat West Appear two times to earn the state title tonight. Game one is set for 4 o'clock. Watertown 19 U American Legion begins their run at the AAA state tournament in Marshfield this morning. Post 189 will face Sheboygan. Five Giants pitchers shut down the Brewers 3-0 Monday night in their series opener in San Francisco. Taylor Mailey gave up just 3 hits in 6 innings to earn the victory. Brandon Sproat, the hard luck loser, giving up just 3 runs in 6 innings, including a 2-run shot to Grant McRae in the 4th. Game 2 is tonight. Logan Henderson gets the start. 8:10, the broadcast time on 95.3. Veterans report to Packers training camp today. Rookies reported yesterday. First workout is set for tomorrow. Packers annual shareholders meeting was on Monday. New team president Ed Policy told the crowd Packers will not sell the naming rights to Lambeau Field. Also announced the team will honor Bob Harlan by putting his name in the Ring of Honor this season. His team president Harlan is the big reason the Packers returned to prominence in the early 1990s, hiring GM Ron Wolf and turning over 100% of the football operations over to him. Packers made it official, announcing Devontae Wyatt's contract extension yesterday. That's your Daily Dodge Sports Center. I'm Wade Bates on 95.3 WBED.
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8: From ABC News Tech Trends. OpenAI CEO Sam Altman is in Washington this week to preview his company's next-generation artificial intelligence models to lawmakers. It comes just days after two of OpenAI's internal models hacked into a third-party website without the company knowing. Altman is also likely to face questions about recent Chinese AI models, one of which, Moonshot's Kimi K3, performs comparably to the most advanced American models on the market. NVIDIA, SpaceX, Microsoft, Dell, and Adobe are among the companies joining forces on the Open Secure AI Alliance. The group's goal is to develop and promote open source AI cybersecurity tools, meaning any developer can modify the source code of the tool to suit their own specific use case. And Nike's latest pair of slides are heated. The Air Zoom Hyper Slides can run three levels of heat and vibration through your feet in 15-minute intervals. With Tech Trends, I'm Mike Dabusky, ABC News.
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10: Optimism rises among equities investors, not so much for consumers. I'm Jim Ryan, ABC News. Those stories are coming up in Wall Street Now.
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10: From ABC News, Wall Street Now. The latest batch of corporate earnings reports has boosted investor sentiment going into the midday. The Dow Jones Industrial Average this morning was up 570 points, while the Standard & Poor's was ahead 0.25%.

0: The NASDAQ composite, though, was lower by a tenth of a percent. The Conference Board's Consumer Confidence Index has fallen for a third consecutive month. Looking ahead, the panel finds that consumers anticipate little improvement in business conditions over the next half year. Johnson & Johnson has agreed to pay an estimated $5.5 billion to settle tens of thousands of lawsuits connected to its talcum powder. The claims say that talc led to cases of ovarian cancer in women who used it. Scoring that free airline seat upgrade just got tougher. More passengers are now willing to pay for first or business class. Delta says it made as much from premium seating in the first half of this year as it did from all of the seats in economy. Jim Ryan, ABC News.
1: Ground ball to first, backhanded by Vaughn. Runs to the bag, and Mazurowski gets out of it in the sixth. Jumping up and down, pumping his fist. American Family Field on their feet and in approval. Six incredible innings out of Mazurowski, and a well-earned standing ovation as he comes to the dugout.
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3: 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He's hit and sacked. Micah Parsons again, this time right through the A-gap. Decks him back near the 15-yard line.
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7: These are your political insights from ABC News. Tuesday marks exactly 5 months since the war in Iran began. Despite denials from Iran, President Trump insisting Monday there are very friendly negotiations with Tehran happening.
8: They want to meet, and we're meeting. We'll see what happens. There's a chance we can make a deal. Without what we did, they wouldn't even be talking to us.
7: The Senate Judiciary Committee Thursday is set to vote on whether Acting Attorney General Todd Blanche should be confirmed to the position. There are two key GOP holdouts, John Cornyn of Texas and Tom Tillis of North Carolina, who say they still don't have what they need in order to vote for Blanche's nomination. They point to the anti-weaponization fund and changes they want to see made to Trump's IRS settlement agreement. Less than 100 days to go until the midterms, and Maine Democrats have selected their replacement for Graham Plattner in the race to unseat longtime GOP Senator Susan Collins and retake control of the Senate. Former Vice President Kamala Harris has endorsed Troy Jackson. I'm Stephanie Officer, ABC News.
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4: ABC News, I'm Michelle Franzen. On Capitol Hill, late Senator Lindsey Graham lies in state in the rotunda with fellow lawmakers, friends, and family and dignitaries paying their respects today. GOP Senate Leader John Thune at a ceremony called him a friend and a fierce advocate of global allies, including Israel and Ukraine.
5: Lindsey was a towering figure here in the Senate and on the international stage. His leadership on national security and our national defense is well known. I travel with Lindsey all over the world as part of congressional delegations, and I saw firsthand just how much he was respected by our allies.
4: Graham's funeral this afternoon, held at the National Cathedral, President Trump will deliver the eulogy. Consumer confidence slid this month, with U.S. and Iran hostilities fueling concerns over gas prices and stubborn inflation. Cleanup continues in hard-hit

0: Wisconsin after powerful tornadoes ripped through the town of Menasha. 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
3: Mainly clear skies this afternoon with daytime highs approaching 81. Northeast winds 8 to 15 miles per hour. Clear skies tonight, lows around 58. 85 tomorrow, bright sunshine expected. Highs around 87 Thursday under mainly sunny skies. 83 Friday, chance for storms. I'm meteorologist Jennifer Wojcicki on 95.3 WBEV, powered by Daily Dodge. Currently, it's 76 degrees.
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2: No rules that says a dog.
0: Everyone's favorite high-flying golden retriever is coming back to the big screen for the first time in almost 30 years. And the first trailer has been released. Air Bud Returns hits theaters on January 22nd, 2027. Purple Rain is coming to the Great White Way. The Oscar-winning film based on the Prince album of the same name is being adapted into a musical, which will open on Broadway next spring. Performances of Purple Rain will begin on March 12, 2027.
3: Ready whenever you are, Michael.
0: Michael is moonwalking on to streaming. The biopic about the early career of the King of Pop will land on Stars on August 10th. Michael has made over $1 billion globally and has become the highest grossing biopic of all time. And happy birthday to John David Washington, who's 42 today. Michelle Franz in ABC News.
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12: A U.S. study following more than 100,000 women for two decades found those who most closely followed a Mediterranean-style diet had a lower risk of several types of stroke. The diet emphasizes fruits, vegetables, and whole grains, fish, and healthy fats, while limiting red meat and heavily processed foods. The Neurology Open Access Study found that women who followed this type of eating plan had an 18% lower risk of overall stroke, including both clot-related and bleeding-related strokes. This was true even after accounting for common risk factors like high blood pressure, diabetes, and cholesterol. This suggests a diet may play an independent and key role in brain health. This doesn't mean you should completely overhaul your diet overnight, though. Small changes like opting for more plant-based meals, choosing olive oil over butter, or swapping out red meat for fish may help support long-term brain health. With this Medical Minute, I'm Alex Stone.
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5: 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We'll take a look at how the markets are moving right after this.
7: Wisconsin soybean growers know how challenging the markets are these days, and so do the farmers on the Wisconsin Soybean Marketing Board, like Matt Wagenson. He's currently vice president, and he says when he looks at the investments being made with Wisconsin soybean dollars, it's an easy sell.
8: Yeah, I think as farmers retire and you get younger groups, you get an age of kids that want to know, why is this little $100 off my load of beans or whatever? 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
7: Matt Wagenson, vice president of the Wisconsin Soybean Marketing Board. 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
5: I'm Kylie Allen for the Midwest Farm Report, taking a look at how the markets are moving. It's a bit of a mixed bag midday from Chicago. Cash corn is trading up 6¾ at 458.5. New crop corn up 6½ at 480.5. Cash soybeans up a penny at 1209.5, while new crop soybeans are trading up 3½ at 1217.25. September wheat contracts trading up 3 cents at 663. And here's where things split. Taking a look at some of those dairy markets now. August, Class 3 milk is trading down 4 cents at 1674. September, Class 3 milk trading down 13 cents at 1702 per hundredweight. For more agriculture news, you can find it all on our website at MidwestFarmReport.com. And say while you're there, sign up for our e-newsletter. That'll have the latest Wisconsin agriculture news headed straight to your inbox every morning. For the Midwest Farm Report, I'm Kylie Allen.
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1: From ABC News, I'm Michelle Franzen. The flag-draped casket of the late Senator Lindsey Graham lies in state in the Capitol Rotunda, a line of people waiting to pay their respects after the 71-year-old died suddenly. At a ceremony earlier, Republican leaders remembering their colleague and friend, Vice President J.D. Vance, credited Graham for helping him get elected to the Senate and says the South Carolina senator was interested in everyone's story.
2: Lindsey Graham loved people from all walks of life, I think in part because of the way that he grew up. Because of the fact that he wasn't handed everything, he was fascinated in everybody.
1: This afternoon, lawmakers, family, and dignitaries, including Ukraine's president and Israel's prime minister, will attend funeral services at the National Cathedral. President Trump will deliver the eulogy. Ahead of Graham's funeral, a bipartisan group of senators announcing an agreement to move ahead on a highly anticipated Russia and Iran sanctions bill named in his honor.
3: The Senate is expected to move forward with a procedural vote on the bill tonight following Graham's funeral service. The package would impose primary and secondary sanctions on Russia and other countries that support Russia's invasion of Ukraine. The sanctions target Russian political officials and oligarchs, banks and financial institutions, and the Russian shadow fleet, according to lawmakers. Ukrainian President Volodymyr Zelensky is expected to be on Capitol Hill for the vote. Peter Haralambos, ABC News.
1: The Midwest cleaning up following volatile storms, flooding, and tornadoes. Wisconsin hit hardest. ABC's Alex Perez is in hard-hit Menasha.
4: In nearby Appleton...
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4: Debris sent flying as a tornado moved through.
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4: AccuWeather storm chasers are tracking the destruction on the highway.
6: There's massive debris flying in the road.
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1: In Mississippi, the investigation continuing into the death of Nolan Wells over the July 4th.

0: weekend. The teen last spotted with friends off the boat of Horn Island. His family calling for transparency. It comes after the family commissioned a second autopsy report showing the cause of death was inconclusive and that some body parts were not released. Police initially say initial results indicated Wells drowned. Here's ABC's Aaron Katursky.
1: Documents obtained by ABC News show that boat set off for Horn Island just before 10 a.m. the morning of July 4th. Wells and his friends arrived at 11:14. For the next 5 hours, the boat was stationary until it left at 4:31 p.m. without Wells, moving at no more than 4 knots. Whatever problem the teens reported was resolved about an hour later at 5:25, when vessel regains normal operation and begins accelerating at 30 to 35 knots.
0: Apple is taking a page out of the car dealership playbook with its new leasing strategy.
2: Apple Upgrade is a new program that lets customers lease certain devices for up to 3 years. The company says it will cover iPhones, iPads, Macs, and Apple Watches. Apple is partnering with Klarna on the program, saying lease deals on iPhones will start at $17.99 a month. It comes after Apple announced significant price increases on many of its products, citing an ongoing shortage in computer memory, driven by increased demand from the AI industry. Mike Dubusky, ABC News.
0: On Wall Street this hour, stocks are mixed. Michelle Franz and ABC News.
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1: Mainly clear skies this afternoon with daytime highs approaching 81. Northeast winds 8 to 15 miles per hour. Clear skies tonight, lows around 58. 85 tomorrow, bright sunshine expected. Highs around 87 Thursday under mainly sunny skies. 83 Friday, chance for storms. I'm meteorologist Jennifer Wojcicki on 95.3 WBEV, powered by Daily Dodge. 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
1: ABC News, I'm Michelle Franzen at the National Cathedral in Washington, D.C. this hour. Funeral services underway for the late Senator Lindsey Graham. The longtime GOP lawmaker from South Carolina died at the age of 71 earlier this month. President Trump delivering the eulogy, calling Graham a member of the family and also a critical part of the Republican Party.
2: For more than 30 years, nothing of consequence happened in this Capitol without Lindsey Graham knowing about it. Nothing of significance happened anywhere in the world without Lindsey Graham having a view on it.
1: Earlier at a ceremony at the Capitol Rotunda, Republican Senate Leader John Thune says he'll remember Graham for his friendship and humor. Consumer confidence slid this month, with U.S. and Iran hostilities fueling concerns over gas prices and stubborn inflation. The war with Iran now entering its sixth month, and officials in Japan assessing the damage following a powerful 6.8 magnitude earthquake today. This is ABC News.
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0: Rupert. Tens of thousands of people remain without power in Wisconsin following severe storms throughout the state on Monday, including an EF3 tornado that pushed through Appleton and Menasha. The National Weather Service says top winds of that tornado were 140 miles per hour and had a width of 1,500 yards. It traveled across Appleton into Menasha and dissipated over Lake Winnebago. Demonstrators continue to hold a vigil for a 38-year-old Madison man shot and killed by police. We get more from Robin Colbert.
1: Wednesday marks 1 week since the shooting occurred at the intersection on Madison's Near East Side, which was a busy, high-traffic, mixed-use corridor and transit route before the demonstrations. Late last week, city officials announced that two-block area would be closed until further notice.
0: City leaders have issued a statement saying they're trying to find a way to balance the needs of those gathering at the site and those of local businesses. I'm Raymond Newport. This is Wisconsin Radio.
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6: Mainly clear skies this afternoon with daytime highs approaching 81. Northeast winds 8 to 15 miles per hour. Clear skies tonight, lows around 58. 85 tomorrow, bright sunshine expected. Highs around 87 Thursday under mainly sunny skies. 83 Friday, chance for storms. I'm meteorologist Jennifer Wojcicki on 95.3 WBEV, powered by Daily Dodge. Currently 77.

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1: From ABC News, I'm Michelle Franzen. Friends, family, and fellow lawmakers are honoring the late Senator Lindsey Graham at his funeral service at the National Cathedral in Washington, D.C. The 71-year-old longtime senator from South Carolina was remembered for his humor and tenacity during his 30-year congressional career. President Trump, a one-time foe of the senator, says Graham became a close ally and friend.
2: He was the first person to make you laugh and one of the last people that you've really ever wanted to fight. These were the traits that made him into one of the great figures in Senate history. Few like him.
1: Graham was a staunch supporter of Ukraine and Israel, both leaders attending the funeral today. President Trump met earlier with President Zelensky and Israel's Prime Minister Benjamin Netanyahu. It was the first meeting with Netanyahu since the start of the war with Iran 5 months ago. ABC's Karen Travers has details.
3: We do not have a readout from the White House about what took place in that meeting with the Israeli Prime Minister, but there's a potential for some tensions because the two have had a bit of a tense relationship in recent weeks as it relates to the war with Iran and, of course, Israel's recent strikes in Lebanon, which have complicated the situation as the U.S. has tried to reach a deal with Iran.
1: Wildfires continuing to ravage parts of Spain and France. A new round of evacuations ordered today. Cleanup underway after tornadoes tore through the Midwest. The National Weather Service says the tornado that blew through portions of Wisconsin has been upgraded to an EF3. ABC's Alex Perez is in hard-hit Menasha, Wisconsin.
4: The city of Menasha, Wisconsin, taking a direct hit, prompting the mayor to declare a local state of disaster.
5: I headed down to the basement, and when I come up, it's like a war zone here.
4: The view from above shows roofs ripped from homes and businesses destroyed.
1: The same string of storms targeting the Northeast today. 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
1: These statements have not been evaluated by the FDA. This product is not intended to diagnose, treat, cure, or prevent any disease.
2: eBay has agreed to a multi-million dollar settlement that after some eBay employees were found to have harassed and stalked a Massachusetts couple. Seven eBay employees had already pleaded guilty to criminal charges, with some serving prison time. No executives were charged.
3: eBay and some of the company's former executives have agreed to pay out $56 million to Ina and David Steiner. It comes almost 7 years after several eBay employees attempted to track the couple's movements, even sending them threatening packages like a funeral wreath and a box of spiders. It all goes back to critical things the Steiners had written about the company in their self-published newsletter, E-Commerce Bites. In a statement, eBay says the incident was wrong, reprehensible, and should never have happened. Mike Dubusky, ABC News.
2: Singer Ariana Grande is suing dozens of hackers for allegedly leaking her previously unreleased music and personal information for profit on the dark web. Here's ABC's Hannah Batah.
4: The lawsuit claims the unnamed suspects hacked into various personal digital accounts of photographers and producers who have worked closely with Grande, leading to the unlawful and egregious theft, dissemination, and exploitation of unreleased content. The lawsuit filed in Los Angeles names John Doe 1 and John Doe's 2 through 100 as defendants, accusing them of invasion of privacy and violating a California data theft law.
2: Grande says she wants the identity of hackers revealed and demanding a jury trial. Michelle Franzen, ABC News.
5: Mainly clear skies this afternoon with daytime highs approaching 81. Northeast winds 8 to 15 miles per hour. Clear skies tonight, lows around 58. 85 tomorrow, bright sunshine expected. Highs around 87 Thursday under mainly sunny skies. 83 Friday, chance for storms. I'm meteorologist Jennifer Vujicic.

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1: ABC News, I'm Michelle Franzen. At National Cathedral in Washington, D.C., the late Senator Lindsey Graham is being remembered as a titan of the Senate. At his funeral, President Trump delivering remarks calling Graham a fierce ally.
2: He was a man who gave America the full measure of his good and mighty heart until that heart itself just gave out.
1: Graham died earlier this month at the age of 71. Authorities in Seattle say a second suspect in Sunday's shooting at a food festival is one of the three people who died. Another suspect, a 15-year-old, is in custody. Police say they believe the incident may have been gang-related and there could be other suspects involved. Cleanup continues in hard-hit Wisconsin after powerful tornadoes ripped through the town of Menasha in Winnebago County yesterday. Those same storms targeting the northeast today and could bring torrential rain and flash flooding to areas including New York City and New Jersey. This is ABC News.
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2: Now this news update on Wisconsin Radio Network. I'm Raymond Newpert. Local officials asking for patience and cooperation as recovery work gets underway in Menasha, which was hit hardest by an EF3 tornado on Monday. This is Winnebago County Executive Gordon Hintz.
3: We're asking folks to stay out of the area. We're asking no gawking, no filming, no curiosity. Let the first responders and local law enforcement do their job. The sooner that we're able to clear the area, the sooner we're able to get power restored.
2: Tonight will be the first and only debate in the run-up to the August 11th primary for Wisconsin governor. Five Democrat candidates will participate in a one-hour debate tonight at 7 p.m., hosted by WISN 12 at Marquette University. The debate is 2 weeks out from the primary as early in-person voting begins today. We'll have more updates about the storm and the damage caused by that tornado later on this afternoon. I'm Raymond Newpert. This is Wisconsin Radio Network.
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2: Daytime highs approaching 82 this afternoon under sunny skies, northeast winds 5 to 10 miles per hour. Clear skies tonight, lows dip down to about 57. Sunshine expected tomorrow, 83. A blend of clouds and sun Thursday with highs in the mid-80s, chance for storms Friday. I'm meteorologist Jennifer Wojcicki on 95.3 WBEV, powered by Daily Dodge. 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

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I said you look so fine that I really want to make you mine. 4, 5, 6, come on and get your kicks. 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
1: ABC News, I'm Michelle Franzen. In Seattle, new details following Sunday's deadly shooting at a food festival in downtown. Police Chief Sean Barnes says one of the suspects police were searching for was among the three killed. And he says a 15-year-old remains in custody, saying it appears the shooting is linked to gang violence and that a ghost gun was used in the shooting.
2: A ghost gun is an untraceable weapon that lacks a serial number. They are typically homemade and they are illegal. This was the firearm that was recovered from the 15-year-old suspect who was in court yesterday for assault and weapons violations.
1: Funeral service is underway for the late Senator Lindsey Graham at the National Cathedral in D.C. President Trump delivering the eulogy, calling Graham a member of the family and a critical part of the Republican Party. ABC's Jay O'Brien has more on the impact of Graham's 30 years in Congress and the rocky relationship with the president.
3: He said nothing happened in Washington without Lindsey Graham having an impact on it. Nothing happened across the world without Lindsey Graham having a view of it. A bill did not get passed out of this building on Capitol Hill without Lindsey Graham leaving his imprint on it. That goes to show you the level of impact that Lindsey Graham has had as a United States senator and the impact that Lindsey Graham has had on President Donald Trump, being so often a voice in his ear and someone who's given him counsel. And now the president has to move on for the remainder of his second term without that counsel.
1: Cleanup continuing in hard-hit Wisconsin after powerful tornadoes ripped through the town of Menasha. Winnebago County Executive Gordon Hintz says the damage is widespread.
4: The depth of the tornado and its impact still are is incredible, devastating, and we're really still in the assessment phase of

0: things.
1: The National Weather Service says the tornado that blew through portions of Wisconsin has been upgraded to an EF3. 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
2: That'll be $84.52.
3: Perfect. 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
1: If you're thinking of upgrading your Apple devices, there's a new way to finance it.
7: iPhones, iPads, Mac computers, and Apple Watches will soon be available to lease under the new Apple Upgrade Program. The tech giant says lease terms will run between 12 and 36 months with no fees or interest payments. The program will be operated by Klarna. At the end of the term, customers can buy their device at the list price, upgrade to a newer model, or walk away.
1: ABC's Mike Dubusky. In Mississippi, the investigation continuing into the death of Nolan Wells over the July 4th weekend. He was last spotted with friends off Horn Island in a boat. His family calling for transparency. It comes after family commissioned a second autopsy report showing the cause of death was inconclusive and some body parts were not released. Police initially say initial results indicated Wells drowned. Here's ABC's Aaron Katursky.
8: Documents obtained by ABC News show that boat set off for Horn Island just before 10 a.m. the morning of July 4th. Wells and his friends arrived at 11:14. For the next 5 hours, the boat was stationary until it left at 4:31 p.m. without Wells, moving at no more than 4 knots. Whatever problem the teens reported was resolved about an hour later at 5:25 when vessel regains normal operation and begins accelerating at 30 to 35 knots.
1: Lottery fever continues to build. No one drew the winning numbers in last night's Powerball. Tonight, it's Mega Millions' turn. Michelle Franz in ABC News.
9: 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Data speeds reduced after 35 gigabytes. Rankings done by 2025 ACSI survey.

0: ACSI survey. Whitewater Fire and EMS says a 29-year-old tree worker died Monday after what officials believe was a lightning strike as severe storms swept through eastern Wisconsin. The incident remains under investigation. Linemen from Juneau Utilities are heading to Menasha to help restore power and support recovery efforts following the devastating tornado. Utility officials thank the crew for answering the call and wish them a safe deployment. Some Spectrum customers in the Beaver Dam and Waupun areas lost service Saturday after a drone struck an aerial fiber optic cable. Service was fully restored just after midnight Sunday. EAA Air Venture Oshkosh 2026 set a new attendance record with about 734,000 visitors. According to event organizers, more than 10,000 aircrafts, 98 countries, and a record 1,021 exhibitors were part of this year's aviation convention. A Ripon man has been charged with 11 counts of possession of child pornography following Internet Crimes Against Children investigation. Police says 72-year-old Dwayne Curtis remains in the Fond du Lac County Jail on a $50,000 cash bond while investigators continue examining electronic devices seized during a July 7th search. Rapco has celebrated the opening of its new location at 1321 North Spring Street in Beaver Dam. According to the business, the shop offers vehicle wraps, fleet graphics, detailing, ceramic coating, window tinting, headlight restoration, buffing and polishing, and light automotive services. I'm Allison Beggs reporting from the Daily Dodge News Center. Submit your news tips at dailydodge.com.
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2: Daytime highs approaching 82 this afternoon under sunny skies, northeast winds 5 to 10 miles per hour. Clear skies tonight, lows dip down to about 57. Sunshine expected tomorrow, 83. A blend of clouds and sun Thursday with highs in the mid-80s, chance for storms Friday. I'm meteorologist Jennifer Wojcicki on 95.3 WBEV, powered by Daily Dodge. Right now, it's 78 degrees.
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1: ABC News, I'm Michelle Franzen. At the National Cathedral in Washington, D.C., funeral services have concluded for the late Senator Lindsey Graham. The longtime GOP lawmaker from South Carolina died at the age of 71 this month. President Trump delivering the eulogy, he called Graham a member of the family and a critical part of the Republican Party over the years.
2: He was the first person to make you laugh and one of the last people that you've really ever wanted to fight. These were the traits that made him into one of the great figures in Senate history. Few like him.
1: In Georgia, a judge sentenced teen Colt Gray to life in prison without the possibility of parole in the deadly Appalachian High School shooting that killed four people in 2024. Gray had pleaded not guilty to charges of killing two students and two teachers at the school outside Atlanta, but Gray changed his plea. Tornado damage being assessed in Wisconsin after yesterday's volatile storms, that same system targeting the Northeast today. This is ABC News.
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1: Now this news update on Wisconsin Radio Network. I'm Raymond Newpert. Stay off the streets in Menasha and Nina, where crews are cleaning up from Monday's tornado. National Weather Service meteorologist Rebecca Crux says the area will remain hazardous for some time.
2: There are power lines down. There are sharp pieces of wood, nails. There are tons of different debris that can be extremely hazardous as you're walking around or even as you're driving around that can end up causing damage to you or your other properties.
1: Crux says it's a miracle no serious casualties have been reported. NWS says the tornado that struck the Fox Valley was an EF3 with winds of at least 140 miles an hour. The five Democratic candidates for governor will be taking part in the only debate in the run-up to the August 11th primary. That's hosted by WISN 12 at Marquette University tonight at 7 p.m. Again, we'll have more information about the damage caused by that tornado later on this afternoon. I'm Raymond Newpert. This is Wisconsin Radio Network.
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1: Daytime highs approaching 82 this afternoon under sunny skies, northeast winds 5 to 10 miles per hour. Clear skies tonight, lows dip down to about 57. Sunshine expected tomorrow, 83. A blend of clouds and sun Thursday with highs in the mid-80s, chance for storms Friday. I'm meteorologist Jennifer Wojcicki on 95.3 WBEV, powered by Daily Dodge. Right now, it's 78 degrees.

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9: So we know our Wisconsin dairy farmers are doing everything they can to take care of their cattle with this exceptional heat. But what if the cows have to be outside? I'm Pam Yonke. Now from the Rural Mutual Insurance Farm News Desk, here's what's happening on a Tuesday. And remember, organic dairy producers have to allow their cows outside a minimum of 120 days per year. And basically, according to the rules, those cows must have continuous access to the outdoors and be able to graze. Well, one of those managing through this heat, Scott Marika. He is the co-owner of Grass Dairy and Uplands Cheese in Dodgeville. He's got 160 cows that he's watching out for with all this heat, and he explains his strategy in keeping them comfortable.
10: Our biggest strategies for management are identifying areas that have shade access and trying to build the rotation around having those available during the hottest days. And we have a centralized tree lot where the cows can be taken in the hottest part of the day that is relatively centralized across the dairy platform so that the cows can get there pretty easily from most paddocks. Because once the sun gets a little lower and the day cools off, those cows are happy to go out and graze.
9: There's his strategy, Scott Marika. He is co-owner of Grass Dairy and Uplands Cheese in Dodgeville, Wisconsin. Now, he also is quick to point out, under the guidelines of USDA's organic dairy farming standards, farmers can still keep their cows inside in dangerous weather. He says he just plans the strategy to make sure the cows are always comfortable.
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9: 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And while it's definitely dry around a good chunk of Wisconsin, would it surprise you to know that 71% of our subsoil moisture is still rated adequate and 4% actually surplus? That's the latest update from yesterday's Wisconsin Crop Progress Report from across the state. And that is a quick update.

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0: Crime, streaming weeknights on ABC News Live. The late Senator Lindsey Graham remembered today at services that began at the Capitol Rotunda and ended with his funeral service at Washington National Cathedral. Family, fellow lawmakers, and dignitaries honored the 71-year-old who served in both Congress and the military. President Trump delivered the eulogy and says Graham became a fierce ally and patriot.
1: For more than 30 years, nothing of consequence happened in this Capitol without Lindsey Graham knowing about it. Nothing of significance happened anywhere in the world without Lindsey Graham having a view on it.
0: Graham was a staunch supporter of Ukraine and Israel. Both leaders attended the funeral today. President Trump met earlier with President Zelensky and Israel's Prime Minister Benjamin Netanyahu. It was the first meeting with Netanyahu since the start of the war with Iran 5 months ago.
2: The president had separate meetings with Ukraine's President Zelensky and Israeli Prime Minister Netanyahu, but did not bring in reporters for statements or for questions. We heard from Zelensky after the meeting. He posted a statement on social media. He said it was a good meeting. He said that he and the president talked about the plans for the United States to help Ukraine make their own Patriot air defense systems.
0: ABC's Karen Travers. Dangerous wildfires have triggered more evacuations in Spain and France. ABC's Marcus

0: More is near Madrid.
1: This is really an unprecedented moment for people here in Spain. Officials saying the Avila fire, which has been burning west of Madrid, is the largest fire ever recorded here in the country. We're talking about more than 135,000 acres had burned at the start of this week.
0: In the U.S., the National Weather Service says yesterday's tornado in Wisconsin has been upgraded to an EF3. The same storms are targeting the Northeast today, with New Jersey and New York City facing the threat of flash flooding. 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
0: I'm Lindsay Davis. For the latest on today's headlines, be sure to watch Prime tonight, starting at 7 Eastern on ABC News Live. Now with more news, here's Michelle Franzen.
3: A faith leader in Springfield, Ohio, says the Haitian community there is terrified now that the temporary protected status, or TPS, has expired. It follows a Supreme Court ruling allowing TPS for Haiti and Syria to end. The Trump administration could potentially deport hundreds of thousands of people who have been living and working in the U.S. legally. Pastor Carl Ruby of Central Christian Church says those affected may want to consider applying for asylum again, but admits the process is costly and not accessible to everyone.
4: We are asking everyone to apply for asylum, because if a person has an asylum pending case, it at least slows down the process.
3: eBay agreeing to a multi-million dollar settlement after some eBay employees were found to have harassed and stalked a Massachusetts couple.
5: eBay and some of the company's former executives have agreed to pay out $56 million to Ina and David Steiner. It comes almost 7 years after several eBay employees attempted to track the couple's movements, even sending them threatening packages like a funeral wreath and a box of spiders. It all goes back to critical things the Steiners had written about the company in their self-published newsletter, E-Commerce Bites. In a statement, eBay says the incident was wrong, reprehensible, and should never have happened.
3: ABC's Mike Dubusky, Michelle Franzen, ABC News.
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1: Whitewater Fire and EMS says a 29-year-old tree worker died Monday after what officials believe was a lightning strike as severe storms swept through eastern Wisconsin. The incident remains under investigation. Linemen from Juneau Utilities are heading to Menasha to help restore power and support recovery efforts following the devastating tornado. Utility officials thank the crew for answering the call and wish them a safe deployment. Some Spectrum customers in the Beaver Dam and Waupun areas lost service Saturday after a drone struck an aerial fiber optic cable. Service was fully restored just after midnight Sunday. EAA Air Adventure Oshkosh 2026 set a new attendance record with about 734,000 visitors. According to event organizers, more than 10,000 aircrafts, 98 countries, and a record 1,021 exhibitors were part of this year's aviation convention. Rapco has celebrated the opening of its new location at 1321 North Spring Street in Beaver Dam. According to the business, the shop offers vehicle wraps, fleet graphics, detailing, ceramic coating, window tinting, headlight restoration, buffing and polishing, and light automotive services. Dodge County Community Development will host a workforce development forum August 6th at Mayville High School. According to organizers, the event will focus on skills-based hiring, local workforce initiatives, and preparing students for future careers through partnerships with employers and educators. I'm Allison Beggs reporting from the Daily Dodge News Center. Submit your news tips at dailydodge.com.
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0: under clear skies, winds out of the east, around 5 miles per hour. Tomorrow, high of 83. Slight chance of rain showers. Tomorrow night, lows dip down to about 61, partly cloudy skies. Sunshine mixed with clouds at times. Thursday, with highs in the mid-80s, chance for storms. Friday. I'm meteorologist Jennifer Wojcicki on 95.3 WBEV, powered by Daily Dodge. Right now, 78.
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1: ABC News, I'm Michelle Franzen. In Seattle, new details following Sunday's deadly shooting at a food festival in the heart of downtown. Police Chief Sean Barnes says a second suspect officers were searching for was identified as one of the three people killed. Barnes says a 15-year-old remains in custody, saying the shooting is now linked to gang violence and that a ghost gun was used.
2: A ghost gun is an untraceable weapon that lacks a serial number. They are typically homemade and they are illegal. This was the firearm that was recovered from the 15-year-old suspect who was in court yesterday for assault and weapons violations.
1: Police say other suspects may be involved. Funeral services for the late Senator Lindsey Graham held today at Washington National Cathedral. President Trump delivering the eulogy, calling Graham a giant in the Republican Party. A private service will take place tomorrow in Graham's home state of South Carolina. This is ABC News.
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1: Now this news update on Wisconsin Radio Network. I'm Bob Haig. Menasha will recover from this week's devastating tornado. Mayor Austin Hammond spoke with WHBY.
2: It's going to be a difficult coming days and weeks, but Menasha is a strong and resilient community, and we will come out stronger in the end. And I know that it's hard to imagine that right now with all of the hardship that's going on.
1: The Fox Valley city of some 18,000 residents was hard hit by an EF3 tornado, which swept through the area over the noon hour Monday, also causing extensive damage in Appleton and Neenah. Demonstrators continue to hold vigil for Corey Ruiz, the Madison man shot and killed by police at a busy intersection last week. The five Democrats running for Wisconsin governor debate for the first and only time tonight prior to the August 11th primary. Wisconsin Radio Network.
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0: Clear skies tonight with a low of 57. Easterly winds around 5 miles per hour. Bright sunshine expected again tomorrow. Daytime highs approaching 83. Tomorrow night, 61. Partly cloudy Thursday with daytime highs approaching 86. 83 chance of thunderstorms Friday. I'm meteorologist Jennifer Wojcicki on 95.3 WBEV, powered by Daily Dodge. Right now, 78.
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0: those cattle moving. Obviously, there'd be some tight inspections and things of that area. The other side of it, too, the areas that they're allowing those cattle in are some of the more lower risk states in Mexico in terms of where that fly has been and that.
1: John Heinberg, along with us, a market advisor with Total Farm Marketing out of West Bend. He'll continue to watch those numbers and give us another update next week. Stick around. We'll take a look at how the market's closed right after this.
2: Wisconsin soybean growers know how challenging the markets are these days, and so do the farmers on the Wisconsin Soybean Marketing Board, like Matt Wagenson. He's currently vice president, and he says when he looks at the investments being made with Wisconsin soybean dollars, it's an easy sell.
3: Yeah, I think as farmers retire and you get younger groups, you get an age of kids that want to know, why is this little $100 off my load of beans or whatever, and they start looking a little harder at what you're doing with that checkoff dollar. It's amazing how I'll be at a function in town and someone will say, hey, Waggy, what'd you do with this or that? And I'm like, well, you know, go to Sean's site, go to Rodrigo's site, go see what Damon's doing. Look at NCSRP and what we're doing across the North Central region for research. It's a pretty easy sell. What Wisconsin's doing with their checkoff dollars.
2: Matt Wagenson, vice president of the Wisconsin Soybean Marketing Board. 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
1: I'm Kylie Allen for the Midwest Farm Report, taking a look at how the markets close. Our grain and dairy markets were split today with grain trading higher. From Chicago, cash corn closed up 6 3/4 at 458.5. New crop corn up 6.5 at 480.5. Cash soybeans closed up 3.5 at 1212. New crop soybeans up 6.25 at 1220. Those September wheat contracts closed up 2.5 cents at 662.25. Transitioning now to take a look at some of those dairy markets. August, Class 3 milk is trading down 17 cents at 1663 per hundredweight. In September, Class 3 milk trading down 26 cents at 662.

All right, kicking off the Barn Show. Happy hour, the way they always do, the late, great Don Peachy and the boys and girls from Burnett. Good afternoon, everybody. Welcome to Inside Radio. Right out of the box, we got a new computer in here for playing the music, but for actually like getting on the text line and bringing you the weather and all that good stuff. And I just figured out how to get it on the text line. Otherwise, we might not have had a text line this afternoon, but I won one once. So we're good to go. 885-4446 is the phone call for voice calls. 887-9595 for that all-important text line. And I'm not being sarcastic. It's hard to do the show without requests because then I have to sit here and think about what y'all would like to hear polka-wise. And it's a lot better if you tell me what you all would like to hear polka-wise. That's the way I like to run a lot of my radio shows. Why not? Hey, I'm Jeff Wall, full of it as always, making it to that mythical hour of 6 o'clock. We got Brewer Baseball out in San Fran taking on the Giants tonight. Same bat time as last night. The on-deck show starting at 8:10 with a 8:45 start. And that was a fast game last night. They had that wrapped up before midnight. My insomnia show got on the air right in time. I didn't see that coming. But hopefully they have a better time at it tonight. I'll be looking up the weather here on this here new computer while we play our first request. Dave Burkhart says three different times today on Sirius XM, he heard the band Alice in Chains and thought it was a sign from the universe for some Alice on the Barn Show. Who the heck is Alice? All right. That's not what he says, but that's what I say on the radio, right? Jimmy Sturr from the album Polka All Night Long. So Mupp's down there in Watertown. You crank up your woofers and tweeters. And Kirk up there in Minocqua, you crank up your woofers and tweeters as well. So at least I know I'm reaching three of you tonight with Alice on 95.3.

All right. Well, I got a call from Mupster in that one, and he says, good job. So as soon as I hear from Kurt from Minocqua, I'll have all three of you hit on that one. All right, Alice, Jimmy Sturr, kicking off Tuesday night with a plum, as they would say. Hey, the Dodge County Fair is back August 19th through the 23rd with five huge days of entertainment, family fun, animals, rides, and all your favorite fair food. Something happening every day, including livestock judging, animal exhibits, youth projects, the meat animal sale, horse and tractor pulls, and plenty of activities celebrating Dodge County agriculture. Bring the kids for carnival rides on the Midway, Nick's Kids Show, Wild World of Animals, chainsaw carving demonstrations, and the always popular pig, duck, and goat races. Don't miss the grandstand entertainment. Badger State Truck Pulls on Wednesday, Phil Vassar on Thursday, Vincent Mason on Friday, George Thorogood and the Destroyers on Saturday, plus the four-wheel drive truck pull and the fair's only demolition derby is on Sunday. New this year, daily admission just $10 before noon or $15 after noon, and Sunday is only $10 all.

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All right, back into the polkas. It's John Dietz and the Twin Lakes Trio. They are playing Saturday, August 1st at the Husisford Community Hall, which is located at 316 East Tweedy Street. Dances over there are from 1 p.m. until 4:30 p.m. Uncle Bill used to say this whenever someone was playing locally. I wonder if they'll do this one, the Redbird Polka.

Cats in the Twin Lakes Trio and Redbird Polka. You can catch them live at Houstonsford on August 1st. Over there in Houstonsford at the Community Hall from 1 until 4:30. $10 admission, 316 Tweedy Street, East Tweedy Street is the address. 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

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And remember, if Dick and the guys can't fix it, you guessed it, it just ain't broke. Well, Mupps calling in. He wants a change of pace song. Uncle Bill McCollum used to be a huge Merle Haggard fan, and we used to play this one. We used to slip this one on once in a while. An old Mel Till.

0: We used to slip this one on once in a while. An old Mel Tillis song. Stay a little longer on 95.3 WBEV. So pull up a chair and stay with us.
1: Gather around, friends. Why hurry? Let's all stay a little longer.

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Stay a little longer. Change of pace song. Bill used to call those on the old Barn Show Happy Hour. Great fiddle on that one. Merle Haggard was quite a fiddle player. Saw him play here in Beaver Dam years and years and years ago. Sleep in Heavenly Peace, a partner of the Good Karma Brand's John Moser Children's Radiothon. 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They're looking for volunteer builders. There are two shifts available, 8 a.m. to 8 a.m. till 11 a.m. and 11 a.m. until completion. To sign up, visit the Sleep in Heavenly Peace W.I. Fond du Lac Facebook page or find a link on the events calendar at dailydodge.com. Well, let's see. I did find the weather, finally, and I have that bookmarked in the new computer. It's 79 degrees out there, sunny skies, winds out of the northeast at 5 miles an hour. Pressure is null again today. It's sitting at 30 inches of mercury. No precipitation. Humidity is down 52%, down from yesterday's 80-something percent. The sun is going down at 8:21 with a waning gibbous moon coming off of a full moon. And I always say, full moon. Well, that makes everything clearer. Mostly clear tonight, a low of around 58. You'll be able to see that waning gibbous moon. Sunny with a high near 84 tomorrow. We got a Brewer afternooner tomorrow. There will not be a Barn Show tomorrow night. Flags will be at half staff. However, we will be live. Well, we're always live most of the time, unless I say I'm recorded, but we'll be out and about on Friday. We'll be at Burnett at the Antique Power Show. So come on out. Check us out. We'll have a big old sound system. We usually get them dancing in the grass to the polkas out there. And so tomorrow night,

It'll be mostly clear with a low around 62. And for Thursday, mostly sunny with a high near 88 with calm winds. Yeah, Brewers matinee tomorrow. 2:10 is the on-deck show with a 2:45 batter up. So that's going to knock the barn show right out of the water. All right. Well, let's see. John checking in. He'd like to hear some local talent. Casey Carney. Casey and the Moonshine Band. 5 pounds of possum in my headlights tonight on the Barn Show Happy Hour.

There you go, Casey and the Moonshine Band. There's 5 pounds of possum in my headlights tonight on the old barn show happy hour. Well, Mother Nature. Bear Hansen's got something to say to you via text. Now, these are Bear Hansen's words, not mine. I'm just kind of spreading it because it is kind of funny the way he wrote it. Anyway, with our thoughts to everyone in the Fox Cities area, I've got something to say to Mother Nature. Hey, you big cashoon, don't do that. Fast, safe, healthy recovery for everyone affected by yesterday's terrible tornadoes. I can't echo that sentiment enough there, Bear Hansen. And I thought the reference to Maurice don't do that was hilarious. Yeah, yes, Mother Nature, enough already. Yeah, I was starting to say yesterday about every time it rains, it hails lately. And I got sidetracked yesterday by Al down there in Lake Mills with a text, and I kind of lost my train of thought. And after I thought about it later, I thought, you know what? It was probably a good time to get yanked off my soapbox because, I mean, you know, what does a radio announcer whining about hail have to do about anything, you know? So apologies about that. But, a horrible situation in the Fox Lake area. I've been hearing about it on the radio all day today. It really makes you feel bad. All right. Well, back into happier things like music. The Good Time Dutchman. This is Edwards Polka taking us to the ABC News break. We've got another half hour to go. Phone lines are open, 885-4446 for voice calls. The text line is open as well, 885.

0: right, that is Edwards Polka, the good time Dutchman, taking us up to the news break. And Barry Hansen texts back and said, it'll be a pleasure to meet you on Friday in Burnett. Well, be careful what you wish for, Bear. I always ask people, how disappointed are you when they see me for the first time? And a lot, so I'm letting that cat out of the bag, but that's all right. But I've gotten some pretty cool answers over the years. I mean, I've been working in radio for like 28 years now. And when I meet a longtime listener, never seen you before, never met you before, and I say that, it kind of disarms them a little bit. You know, I get an honest answer out of them. And it's, my two favorites are, I thought you'd be taller. Well, okay, I guess. And the other one was, wow, I thought you were a lot younger. Now, folks, that's not an insult. I mean, I can take that all day long. That is great. So we'll have a report for you on Monday. Well, actually, we'll have a report for you on Friday from the venue. What the heck, you know? I mean, I'm not that way. Bear can probably say something on the air if he's if he promises to behave, which I'm sure he will. Anyway, yeah, the Barn Show Happy Hour is going to be live from Burnett at the Power Show. Coming up this Friday. We're pretty excited about it, that's for sure. Well, let's take a pause from the tunes, get this news update from ABC. You've got it locked on your hometown station, 95.3 WBEV Beaver Dam.
1: From ABC News, I'm Michelle Franzen. A final farewell for the late Senator Lindsey Graham, with family, lawmakers, and dignitaries attending his funeral at National Cathedral today. President Trump delivering remarks describing Graham as a true American original.
2: Trump remembered Graham as a giant of the United States Senate who uniquely understood the levers of power in Washington.
3: For more than 30 years, nothing of consequence happened in this Capitol without Lindsey Graham knowing about it.
2: While they began their relationship as rivals in the 2016 Republican primary, Trump described Graham as a friend who devoted his life to public service.
3: He was a man who gave America the full measure of his good and mighty heart until that heart itself.

0: Elf just gave out.
1: Graham is set to be buried in South Carolina on Wednesday. Peter Harlambous, ABC News.
2: A bipartisan group of senators set to vote tonight on a highly anticipated Russia and Iran sanctions bill named in Graham's honor. Even though there is a pause in airstrikes between the U.S. and Iran, Iranian-backed Houthis in Yemen claiming to have struck another Saudi ship today in the Red Sea, another critical waterway facing a blockade. The Midwest is cleaning up following volatile storms and tornadoes yesterday. Wisconsin hit hardest. ABC's Alex Preche is in Menasha.
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4: Oh! Oh my God!
3: Debris sent flying as a tornado moved through.
4: Debris in the air!
3: AccuWeather storm chasers are tracking the destruction on the highway.
5: There's massive debris flying in the road.
3: Cars mangled in sheet metal.
5: I hope they're okay.
3: The storm exploding transformers.
6: Oh, that is gone.
3: Down power lines, leaving more than 500,000 without power across the region Monday as the storms rolled through.
2: In Georgia, a judge sentenced Colt Gray to life in prison without the possibility of parole for the deadly shooting at Appalachian High School outside Atlanta in 2024, killing four people. 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
7: All right, thank you, ABC. 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We head over to the Barn Show Newsroom in the Global Media Center at 100 Bill McCollum Way, Beaver Dam, also known as the Slumberland Furniture Studios. And with the news is Allison Beggs.
8: Whitewater Fire EMS says a 29-year-old tree worker died Monday after what officials believe was a lightning strike as severe storms swept through eastern Wisconsin. The incident remains under investigation. Linemen from Juno Utilities are heading to Menasha to help restore power and support recovery efforts following the devastating tornado. Utility officials thank the crew for answering the call and wish them a safe deployment. Some Spectrum customers in the Beaver Dam and Wapana areas lost service Saturday after a drone struck an aerial fiber optic cable. Service was fully restored just after midnight Sunday. EAA Air Venture Oshkosh 2026 set a new attendance record with about 734,000 visitors. According to event organizers, more than 10,000 aircrafts, 98 countries, and a record 1,021 exhibitors were part of this year's aviation convention. A Ripon man has been charged with 11 counts of possession of child pornography following Internet Crimes Against Children investigation. Police says 72-year-old Dwayne Curtis remains in the Fond du Lac County Jail on a $50,000 cash bond while investigators continue examining electronic devices seized during a July 7th search. Rapco has celebrated the opening of its new location at 1321 North Spring Street in Beaver Dam. According to the business, the shop offers vehicle wraps, fleet graphics, detailing, ceramic coating, window tinting, headlight restoration, buffing and polishing, and light automotive services. Dodge County Community Development will host a workforce development forum August 6th at Mayville High School. According to organizers, the event will focus on skills-based hiring, local workforce initiatives, and preparing students for future careers through partnerships with employers and educators. With your Barn Show News, I'm Allison Beggs.
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11: In sports, the Brewers and Giants will play game two of their three-game series tonight in San Francisco. 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Logan Henderson gets a start for Milwaukee. Veterans reported to Packers training camp today. Tucker Kraft, Lucas Musgrave, and Aaron Banks were on the physically unable to perform list yesterday. Micah Parsons goes on that list today. First workout is set for tomorrow. Tomorrow's practice at Ray Nitschke Field set for 10:30. It's open to the public, weather permitting. Packers' annual shareholders meeting was yesterday. New team president Policy told the crowd at Lambeau Field that they would never sell the naming rights to the historic stadium. Also, Bob Harlan's going to get his name put in the Ring of Honor later this season. That is your Barn Show Sports. I'm Wade Bates on 95.3 WBEV.
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6: clear skies tonight with a low of 57. Easterly winds.

0: winds around 5 miles per hour. Bright sunshine expected again tomorrow. Daytime highs approaching 83. Tomorrow night, 61. Partly cloudy Thursday with daytime highs approaching 86. 83 chance of thunderstorms Friday. I'm meteorologist Jennifer Wojcicki on 95.3 WBEV, powered by Daily Dodge. Right now, 79.
1: It was 79 when we started the Barn Show. We got some fresh, hot-off-the-presses numbers from over there in peaceful Reeseville from the Milwaukee Stockyard.
2: Cattle continue to trade under some pressure at the Milwaukee Stockyards on Tuesday at the close trading high, yielding cutter and utility cows 125 to 145. Premium notable cows 150 to 165. 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
4: 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Market cows, high yielding cows 150 to 170, cuttered utilities and lower yielding cows at 99 to 149, and the lower yielding canner shells trim and doubtful health at 30 to 95. Market bulls 180 to 250 per pound, and the calves sold by the head, quality Holstein bull calves $800 to $1,000 per head, second cut calves 577.75 per head, quality Holstein heifer calves 500 to 900 per head, and a quality beef and crossbred calves 1000 to 1450 per head. Our next auction will be Wednesday, July 29th, starting at 11 a.m. with fed cattle, followed by bulls and cows. This is Leo Amon, Equity Livestock in Lamira with this marketing update, and we thank you for your business.
1: All right, thanks to Leo and Gary for the livestock numbers. Allison Beggs with the news, Jennifer with the weather, and Wade Bates with the sports. Everybody who helps put together the bottom of the hour news break for the Barn Show, thank you very much. All right, we're blasting into the last 20 minutes here. Al from Lake Mills checking in. He wants to send this one to Linda, the music director in Jefferson. Jolly Chollies with Al Dykstra at the microphone.
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0: Ariel C. Meisner and a legacy band. That is called Thank You, Music Lovers. All right. Wow, I've got quite a slew of people coming to see me in Burnett. All right, I'll be looking for you. He's going to be there. Muffs is going to be there, it sounds like. Bear Hansen is going to meet me there. Bear said Muffs told him to have a couple of beers at first so that I look and sound better. Well, that probably happens pretty much every day sometimes. Okay, maybe most of the time. But, hey, polkas and beers, that's what it's all about, man. Or wine. You know, it all works. Anyway, enough about me. Let's go to Waterloo Ag Services. We're starting to wind things down on the Tuesday night Barn Show Happy Hour.
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1: All right, Anne Marie from Chicago checking in. Ever get an answer from someone saying, I thought you'd be uglier? Well, that doesn't happen, but, you know, people are usually pretty polite about it. A face for radio? Well, yeah, that I get. Why are you not on TV? Okay, that I've never gotten. That's the kind of answer she would give, she says. Just kidding, maybe. Well, there you go. There's the Anne Marie from Chicago report. I created such a stir, or kind of a stir, talking about meeting longtime listeners for the first time. And DJ says he's from Fall River, says he will see me at the Dodge County Fair. Yeah, you bet. We're going to be doing the Barn Show Happy Hour there, I believe, Thursday night for Senior Day, when we also do the Euchre Tournament. And don't forget the Euchre Tournament tonight at Thirsty Beaver, 500 Madison Street. That starts at 6 o'clock. So if you're on your way down there listening to the Barn Show, we either owe you a debt of gratitude or an apology, right? That's what I always say. Up next, North Shore Polka, Molly B., and Squeezebox as we start winding down the Barn Show Happy Hour. Change.

0: There you go, Molly B and Squeezebox with the North Shore Polka. 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
0: And don't forget the Mid-State Rental Store, 330 Transit Road in Columbus. You don't have to buy a new or used piece of equipment to just do a little digging around the house or around the farm. A couple projects here and there. And then you take it back instead of putting it away. The Mid-State Rental Store, 330 Transit Road in Columbus. Well, DJ down there in Columbus would like to dedicate this one to his wife, Charlotte. It's Jimmy Sturr. With Willie Nelson. Dick Lindy. It's Dick Lindy doing his best Willie Nelson imitation. That's what Bill used to always say. Waltz across Texas.

Arctic Lindy Sings, Willie Nelson, and it's all for DJ's wife, Charlotte, down there in Fall River. Well, here's a song that's guaranteed to make you hungry as we make our way to Eddie Rivers to play out the barn show. This is the Wendiger Band and the Burger Dance.

0: local talent on that steel guitar. We know him here in Beaver Dam as Mark Malik. Eddie Rivers is his stage name. You can see them around town with his new band, the Wurlitzer Kings. Barn show tonight, produced by Brandon Vick. And our bartender tonight from Cocktails on the beautiful north side of Beaver Dam, Julie Steinhorst. Keeping Riff Raff off the dance floor, Bear Hansen doing the honors tonight. And our bouncer tonight is Al from Lake Mills. And driving the barn show getaway car off to play Huggy Bear and Kissy Face after that nice song dedication, DJ and his wife Charlotte from Fall River. Well, kids, that's all the BS I can cram into this hour at WBB Beaver Dam. Brewers are in San Francisco taking on the Giants later on tonight. Look for the on-deck show coming your way at 8:10. 8:45 is batter up. No barn show tomorrow. We'll have the flags at half-staff. Brewers in San Fran taking on the Giants. And our coverage starts with the on-deck show at 2:10. And 2:45 is batter up for that Wednesday afternooner. So we'll be back in action on Thursday night. Same bat time, same bat channel. So between now and then, behave yourselves. ABC News is next at WBV Beaver Dam. Have a good one.
1: From ABC News, I'm Dave Packer. A new

escalation in the war in Iran. In the last hour, Revolutionary Guard forces firing multiple ballistic missiles in an attempted surprise attack at U.S. forces in the Middle East. CENTCOM says all missiles were successfully intercepted. At Washington, D.C.'s National Cathedral, lawmakers...

0: that you've really ever wanted to fight. These were the traits that made him into one of the great figures in Senate history. Few like him.
1: Earlier today, a morning service under the Capitol Dome. In Washington to pay respects today, Israeli Prime Minister Benjamin Netanyahu. He met with President Trump earlier.
2: The two have had a bit of a tense relationship in recent weeks as it relates to the war with Iran and, of course, Israel's recent strikes in Lebanon, which have complicated the situation as the U.S. has tried to reach a deal with Iran.
1: ABC's Karen Travers. The National Weather Service says the tornado that blew through portions of Wisconsin has been upgraded to an EF3. Winnebago County Executive Gordon Heitz.
3: The depth of the tornado and its impact is incredible, devastating, and we're really still in the assessment phase of things. At the same time, we know that people are going without, power, uncertainty about childcare, housing.
1: Late today, a judge in Georgia sentencing convicted 16-year-old high school shooter Colt Gray to life in prison without parole for killing two students and two teachers. And we've just learned that all American Airlines flights that are not in the air are being held for a nationwide ground stop because of an IT outage. You're listening to ABC News.
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1: Walmart was considered the biggest company in the world for the last 12 years, but not anymore.
5: At least not according to the Fortune Global 500 ranking released this morning. Amazon is number one this year, with revenue surging 12% and surpassing $700 billion. Behind the online retailer is former number one Walmart, followed by China's State Grid, United Healthcare Group, and Saudi Aramco. Apple comes in as the world's sixth largest company by revenue.
1: ABC's Jim Ryan. Visa confirms it's laying off 7% of its workforce, with the product and technology teams bearing the brunt of the losses. The company cited artificial intelligence, its stablecoin platform, and other businesses. A pilot in Southern California was forced to make an emergency landing on the beach when the small plane lost engine power shortly after takeoff.
6: When that happens, we run by memory a very quick check to see if we can get the engine restarted. Not a lot much different than in your car. Pump the accelerator, check the ignition.
1: Pilot Mike Brenner says he was only 1,000 feet up, so he aimed for Huntington Beach and glided to a light touchdown. Europe's soccer body is criticizing FIFA President Gianni Infantino's newest plan. He wants to create a $20 billion company to run the World Cup with private investors, including the Kushner family. FIFA is currently a Swiss-backed not-for-profit, including 211 national member federations who have to approve any plan. Dave Packer, ABC News.
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8: Clear skies tonight with a low of 57. Easterly winds around 5 miles per hour. Bright sunshine expected again tomorrow. Daytime highs approaching 83. Tomorrow night, 61. Partly cloudy Thursday with daytime highs approaching 86. 83, chance of thunderstorms Friday. I'm meteorologist Jennifer Wojcicki on 95.3 WBEV, powered by Daily Dodge. Right now, it's 77 degrees.
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Rihanna, don't stop the music on the Tuesday night soiree. Well, we're going to be stopping the music in the 8 o'clock hour, but hey, we'll be rocking it until then. We'll have a 70s hour next hour and 80s and 90s music this hour. Hey, I'm Jeff Hall, taking you to Brewer Baseball. They are in San Francisco, taking on the Giants tonight. Our coverage starting with the On Deck Show at 8:10. 8:45 is the batter up. They were done before midnight last night. The Insomnia Show will follow the Brewers no matter what time they get done here on 95.3 WBEV. Brian Adams, Rob Thomas, and Matt

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1: And you can dance for inspiration.

TV weather for tonight, lows around 57 under clear skies. Easterly winds around 5 miles an hour. Daytime high is approaching 83 tomorrow under mainly sunny skies. Tomorrow night, partly cloudy skies with overnight lows.

0: lows approaching 61. Thursday, a mix of clouds and sun with highs around 86. Thursday night, a low of 63. For Friday, scattered thunderstorms likely, otherwise cloudy skies. High temperatures reach up to 80. Friday night, cloudy with more scattered thunderstorms likely. 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San Francisco, game two against the Giants after last night's loss. Let's see what happens tonight. 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
1: ABC News, I'm Dave Packer. Minutes ago, the Senate confirming U.S. Attorney Jay Clayton for National Intelligence Director. The vote along party lines. CENTCOM says that Iranian Revolutionary Guard forces fired multiple ballistic missiles and an attempted surprise attack at U.S. forces in the Middle East, and says all missiles were successfully intercepted. At Washington, D.C.'s National Cathedral today, the funeral for former Senator Lindsey Graham. Japan's public broadcaster NHK is now reporting that at least two people have been confirmed dead at a shopping mall that partially collapsed following today's massive earthquake. A judge in Georgia sentencing convicted 16-year-old high school shooter Colt Gray to life in prison without parole for killing two students and two teachers. This

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57. Easterly winds around 5 miles per hour. Bright sunshine expected again tomorrow. Daytime highs approaching 83. Tomorrow night, 61. Partly cloudy Thursday with daytime highs approaching 86. 83 chance of thunderstorms Friday. I'm meteorologist Jennifer Wojcicki on 95.3 WBEV, powered by Daily Dodge. Currently, 76.

Tonight, Bon Jovi's debut single before that, way back in 1984, Runaway. And Donnie Iris got the whole thing started with Aaliyah. Huey Lewis in the news and John Mellencamp will be wrapping up this hour. When we come back after the 7 o'clock news break, we'll have all 70s for you until...

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